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0: This is Adelaide's favourite way to wake up. 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
24: 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Smash at Rose Park to look out for Fullerton Road near Kensington Road, just near the Britannia roundabout. Quite slow at the moment. Paynham Road heading inbound through Evandale. Road Terrace pretty sluggish too at North Adelaide. And so we're sorting out that rock slide at Cuddly Creek Gorge Road near Torrens Hill Road. Canberra this morning, the Pooroo Expressway, Wingfield and Tapleys Hill Road, the Nilg North. 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Right now, sitting on 11, heading for 17. Traffic and weather every 15 minutes with Jodie and Hazy, 6 till 10 weekday mornings on Nova 919.
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25: Good morning, it's Mike Humphrey with you. Tributes are pouring in for country music icon Dolly Parton following her death at age 80. Her nephew sharing the sad news on social media, saying she passed away peacefully in Nashville. Dolly was best known for hit songs such as Jolene and I Will Always Love You. She won 11 Grammy Awards over a decades-long career. The PM is hoping to settle on a suite of rules governing the construction of data centres across the country, state and territories to consider where the facilities are located along with their energy and water use at today's meeting of National Cabinet. New lobbying laws aimed at greater transparency. Her nephew sharing the sad news on social media, saying she passed away peacefully in Nashville. Dolly was best known for hit songs such as Jolene and I Will Always Love You. She won 11 Grammy Awards over a decades-long career. The PM is hoping to settle on a suite of rules governing the construction of

0: website allowing the public to see whose interests they represent. Overseas, temperatures are rising in the Canada-US trade war, Ottawa slapping a 50% tariff on hundreds of US goods, Donald Trump threatening to change the name of Lake Ontario to Lake America. And Australia's biggest supermarket to announce yearly figures today, Woolworths soon making an announcement to market after Coles posted an annual profit of $1.1 billion yesterday.
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0: Jody Hasey on Nova 919. Good morning. 17 degrees until 10 o'clock each and every day. And then you've got the great Mel Tresina taking over with a chance for you to jump on the standby list for Nova's cash or the cars. What would you choose, the cars or a whole heap of cash?
1: Bit tricky too. And you know, the only person that knows the amount of cash is Kate Ritchie. Can she be trusted? Who's to say?
0: She's a vault.
1: As she had to administer CPR yesterday. Well, nearly, because Whipper nearly cut his bloody hand off making a Bookweek costume for her daughter.
0: Yeah.
1: Unbelievable scene.
0: Strange reason to administer CPR, but here we are.
1: Oh, well,
0: here
1: maybe she just wanted to.
0: Get on the standby list for Nova's cash or the cars with Mel Tresina after 10 o'clock.
1: Well, Hazy, we've been talking this week about your little gorgeous little Lottie who I think she mentioned the word vulva to you in a conversation. You were blown away because you had no idea that she would have such knowledge of such words.
0: Well, I don't know I ever learned it myself, let alone for a five-year-old.
1: No, so I thought I'd get you some expert help in this space about how to talk to your kids about all things sexual health and

0: Her name is Vanessa Hamilton. She joins us now. Good morning.
1: Good morning. Thanks for having me.
0: Good. You had a similar conversation with your five-year-old that prompted you to start a business, right?
1: I was a sexual health nurse and I didn't know how to answer the question when he said to me, "Mum, how does a man stop the wee from coming out when he's putting the seed in the vagina?"
2: That's a great question.
1: What a great question, right?
0: Yes. Yeah.
1: But I was stumped. And then I thought, do parents and teachers need help with this? And I think, yes, they did. So here we are 13 years later.
0: Wow. Okay. So you go around schools and you talk to kids about sex education. What's the most important message that you can give them?
1: Oh, the most important message clearly is it's their body is their body and they have the right to that body autonomy. And so actually knowing the accurate names of body parts is so important. And it's not shameful, dirty, harmful or wrong. It's normal to have these body parts. So we should be saying it in an age-appropriate way from when they're babies and we're changing nappies. We should be saying eyes, nose, ear, foot, mouth, shoulder, vulva, vagina, penis, scrotum without shame because it's actually got nothing to do with sex. Their children have the human right to learn about their bodies and about respectful relationships and it's proven to be protective that they have those accurate body names. It's okay to have family names, but they do need that vocabulary to be able to report if something is wrong or something's happening to them.
0: Well, that's my next question. Is it okay to call it a willy or a fanny?
2: My mum used to call it a doo-doo.
1: A doo-doo. Well, I can tell you some funny stories in classrooms and I say to the kids, if someone went to the doctor and said they had a problem with their Willy Wonka, would the doctor know what they're talking about? And the kids just think that is hysterical. So it's crystal clear the evidence that is protective against child sexual abuse for children to be able to verbalise the names of body parts. And there's nothing shameful about having those body parts. It's not about sex. You know, adults have layer upon layer upon layer of stuff in our head about sex and sexuality.
0: Yeah.
1: We need to strip back those layers and not let the complexity of our understanding get in the way of the simple situation in front of us.
0: Yeah, gosh. Okay, so is it important to teach kids from what age about this sort of stuff? Because, as we know, the predator stuff has been happening for centuries, but we've never spoken about it. Is it a case now that we're teaching them younger because we talk about it more openly?
1: Well, we should have always been teaching them.
0: Yeah.
1: It's just now that we have good knowledge and understanding of the benefits. We never learnt this, so we can find it difficult. My take-home message to parents is, who do you want to be the person who gives this information to your child?
0: Mm.
1: Do you want them to learn it from, you know, Sammy in the playground, or do you want them to hear it from you? And you want it to be you. So use books as a prop. That's a great way to do that, to get started, because the books are fun and they're accurate.
2: So the next step, Vanessa, is the Birds and the Bees chat. Is there an ideal age for that?
1: Before someone else tells them. That's the ideal age. Yep. So I'll give you a simple explanation of how to explain how babies are made if you're up for it.
0: Sure.
1: Early in the morning, take it or leave it. But you can say to them lots of ways to make a baby, but the most typical way is when two people love and respect each other, they choose a private place and time, they'll be enjoying each other's bodies, usually with no clothes on. When they're ready, the vagina will accept the penis will deliver the sperm, and the sperm will travel up to meet the egg. Full stop.
2: Are you sure?
1: Usually. Now, most kids will say, if it's too much information for their age, they'll say, oh, great, can I have a biscuit? You know, just go over their head if it's too much. But other kids might say, they'll laugh or they'll say, that's disgusting, why would they do that?
0: Yeah.
1: And that's our opportunity to say, kids think it's weird or funny because it's not for kids. That's actually only for adults.
0: Yeah.
1: And only adult minds and bodies can do that activity. And we need to talk about positive, pleasurable, respectful relationships till we're blue in the face. So we can actually say, actually adults like doing that, but it's for adults only. And then you can go on to lots of other conversations. So if you ever saw anything related to that on your iPad, it's not for kids and you need my help. So lots of teachable moments. Be the tellable and askable adult your child needs you to be.
0: Mm.
1: Do a bit of research about what's age appropriate. I've written in my book exactly what to say at what ages, but I'll promise you parents aren't saying enough early enough. The silence is deafening.
0: Vanessa, Hazy and I have seven children between us, so where was this teachable moment for us a long time ago, for goodness sake?
1: I know. It's never too late or too early, okay?
0: Yeah.
1: So, it's, you know, you can go back and you say, you know what, you might have been waiting for me to bring this up and I'm really sorry I haven't. I felt a bit awkward, but we need to have this conversation. Kids are up for it. Talk in the car, you're both facing forward. You know, you want them to know about puberty before it happens. There's nothing shameful about it. So do a bit of practice of chatting to another adult. Do your research, but please, the most important thing you can do is have the conversations. It's more important about your tone than the words you actually say. Yeah.
0: Why can't Vanessa just come around to our house for dinner and do the conversation?
2: Kids, this is Vanessa.
1: Sorry, you can't pay me enough. I've already had to do it with my three kids.
2: Hey, Vanessa, congratulations. Obviously, you created Talking the Talk Healthy Sexuality Education. TalkingTheTalkSexEd.com.au. I mean, you'd go around to schools and have these conversations. It'd be a great way for kids just to get an insight on what's going on because you speak so well, and thanks so much for joining us this morning.
1: Absolute pleasure. Thanks for having me.
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5: 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He was working on his costume for Book Week. 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He slipped and the saw has come down between his thumb and his pointer finger.
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22: G'day there. Not a bad run around the CBD. Clear and quiet at this stage. Freeway, Southern Expressway and the North-South Motorway all in good order. South Road, though, under the pump through Thepperton and Mile End due to ongoing works. The crash remains in Rose Park, Fullerton Road, just near Kensington Road. Works as well in Fort Prospect, Churchill Road near Charles Street, both directions to 40. And a similar setup too through Penfield along Wamma Road near Argent Road. A speed camera, Baines Road, Woodcroft. Worried about rising fuel costs but don't have anywhere to plug in? 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We're in for a partly cloudy one today, otherwise fine, heading for a top of 17 degrees. Right now, it's 12 degrees on Adelaide's Nova 919.
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0: Sad day today with the passing of Dolly Parton. We've got some of her music lined up all day here on Nova. I'm going to play, do you remember when she did Wrecking Ball with Miley Cyrus? That's coming up. I'll also get you in the running for Nova's Cash or the Cars. We'll do that in about half an hour and press play on 9 minutes of the Noughties right after Alla Lake.

Mr. Robbie Williams, heading to Adelaide Oval on the 7th of November. Have you already bought your tickets? Have you seen his biopic yet? I know it feels weird because it's a CGI monkey, but trust me, you forget about it after like 10 seconds. It's so good. And he filmed a lot of it in Australia, which I love. Okay, shall we get you in the running for Nova's cash or the cars to brand new Geely EX2 EVs or a secret stash

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And speaking of fresh hits, Sienna Spiro, she gave us this. Material Lover. She recently performed at Lollapalooza, and the crowd that came out to see her was incredible, like absolutely getting a venue upgrade for next year. 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

0: Taylor Swift here on Nova. She performed at the Grammys Museum Icon Session, where she mashed up I Knew What I Knew You with All Too Well in August. Have a listen to this. So this is All Too Well. And then she goes into August. Seamless transition, so good. Remember when I pulled up and said, get in the car, then cancel my plans just in case you call. Back when I was living for the hope. And now she's gonna get into I Knew What I Knew. Oh, so good. So good, let's do this.
1: Nova's cash or the cars. 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
0: 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Hello, Lisa.
2: Beautiful, how are you?
0: Oh, I'm great now that I'm talking to you.
2: Love you. I'm in mourning. I can't believe our poor Dolly's gone.
0: I know, because I heard she was unwell, I think it was about a week ago.
2: Yeah.
0: But I just wasn't expecting this.
2: No, I think it's broken heart. I think her husband's gone, and I really think after 60 years that, you know, they wanted to be together. I'm a bit sad.
0: That's actually such a good point and a really beautiful way of looking at it, because they were together for 60 years and he passed away March last year.
2: Oh, yeah, that's what I'm thinking.
0: Well, I've got some Dolly Parton coming up. She teamed up with Miley Cyrus and they did a version of Wrecking Ball together. I'm going to play that in like the next 15 minutes.
2: Can't wait to hear it.
0: But we need to get you in the running for Nova's Cash for the Cars. What are you thinking?
2: I'm hoping the cash. We've been very blessed to just get new cars, so the cash would come in very, very handy at the moment. So,
0: no. Yeah, grateful to win that. Well, good luck. Hopefully this cash will be yours.
2: Thanks, beautiful. Love your melt. Love your hair on Tuesday night. Last night looked amazing.
0: Oh my gosh, I know, with those like blow wave curls. Who is she?
2: Love.
0: Honestly,
2: love,
0: the hair and makeup team work wonders. I could never do that on myself.
2: I know, it's always nice getting your hair done.
0: It really is. You should see it today. It's just in a ponytail. And of course, we're talking about my hair last night on the cheap seats. You can catch up on 10. Shall we get back into the fresh hits? Absolutely. Benson Boone, Sorry I'm Here for Someone Else, and

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0: Bruno Mars on my soul, fresh hit here on Nova. With sad news out today about the passing of Dolly Parton. This was the official message from her nephew.
1: My name is Brian Seaver, son of Cassie Parton, and I'm representing the Parton and Owens family today, announcing the passing of my Aunt Dolly, Rebecca Parton Dean. I have imagined the heaviness of this moment, but haven't truly felt it until now. It is an honor that is mixed with absolute pride and great sadness. But sadness lies with us, not with Dolly. Dolly has lived in the light and is in the arms of Jesus, surely met by Carl, her parents, and countless others who have watched her and longed for her to meet them in the heavens.
0: Oh, we're so sad today, and we're sending big love to the Parton family and to Miley, who Dolly was her godmother. Here is the collaboration the two of them did together. Dolly, Miley with Wrecking Ball on Nova.
2: We clawed, we chained our hearts in vain. We jumped, never asking why. 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

0: honest, I'm getting emotional hearing this. Dolly Parton and Miley Cyrus singing Wrecking Ball together with sad news out today that Dolly Parton has passed away aged 80. You're on Nova 919. I think we need something to lift our spirits a little bit, like the fact that Danny today won $1,000 with birthday payday. More chances to win tomorrow from 7 and 8 a.m. Plus, it's Throwback Thursday tomorrow. Text in your favourite throwback track to 0400 919 919, and Jodie and Hazy will get you on during the show with heaps of Father's Day gifts up for grabs, including Royal Show family passes. This is so good. It's a jam-packed show tomorrow. The guys are back from 6, and any of their show that you missed this week, you can catch up. Podcast on the Nova Player. I got some fresh hits loaded up, ready to press play on, like the song Ed Sheeran wrote for girl group Cat's Eye. Animal, that bad boy's playing once we go check your roads, Adelaide. Don't go anywhere.
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15: Nova 919.
16: G'day there, a crash to watch out for in Sturt on the Southern Expressway. Outbound after Marion Road, some minor delays getting through. In Gillis Plains, urgent works continue on Grand Junction Road near Vista Avenue. There's works to watch out for in Brooklyn Park on Henley Beach Road, outbound near Holbrooks Road, speed back to 40k's there. Also, speed reductions due to works in Unley on Unley Road, citybound near Clyde Street. In Felixstowe, works on OG Road, outbound near Kent Street. And in Findon on Crittenden Road, outbound near Glen Elder Street, speed back to 40 there as well. 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Adelaide weather, partly cloudy, 17 the top. Right now in the city, it's 14 degrees on Adelaide's Nova 919.
14: Across Adelaide, this is Mel Tresina.
0: Nova! Good morning. Is it weird that I'm still nursing a coffee from this morning? Like, when is it too long? Shall I get you in the running for Nova's Cash of the Cars? I'll open

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from Sonny Federa here on Nova, who's currently doing a 22-week residency on a Monday at Pasha in Ibiza. Only in Ibiza can you do a residency on a Monday. The only place that parties on a Monday. All right, let's play 9 minutes of Nova Boy Jams. He's lined up the Biebs. We're celebrating that his son has turned 2. Jack, can you believe that? That's wild. But first, the song that has influenced how millennials say banana. Holla back, girl.

0: 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Love Adelaide's Nova 919.
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0: You're on Nova. 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
0: On 13, 24, 10, how are you, Lou?
3: I am pumped.
0: Yes, she is. What are you pumped about? Cash or cars?
3: Absolutely the car. It's got to be the car for me. I've got two little boys that get around in a Yaris and a brand new, and sorry, it's my grandma's old Yaris, who's now in a home.
0: Mm-hmm.
3: So to get a brand new car would be just absolutely, would be the best thing ever.
0: Do you know it's two cars?
3: It's two cars. Oh my gosh, so my partner and I would both have brand new cars.
0: Yes.
3: Oh my gosh, I thought it was just one.
0: No,
3: it was
0: it's...
3: cash or the car.
0: No, it's cash or cars.
3: Oh my gosh, okay, that's amazing because we've got a Mazda and a Yaris and they're both like, they're going to cark it any day. So a brand new car each. The boys will be frothing.
0: I know. Oh my gosh, I love it. Him and hers, different colours. So cute, but matchy-matchy.
3: Oh my gosh, that's amazing.
0: Isn't that all we want in life, is just to be a bit matchy-matchy with our partners?
3: Oh, that'd be great. And we're a bit of like a ramp street where we live, so that would be hilarious that like the neighbours would get right around that.
0: What did you say, a ramp street?
3: We're like Ramsey Street.
0: Oh, Ramsey Street.
3: Yes. We're like, you know, we know everybody's business, so they would find that's absolutely hilarious.
0: Oh, I love this. Well, I hope we can park these cars on your Ramsey Street.
3: Oh my gosh, I'm so excited.
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0: Jane, Jody and Hazy want to hear your throwback track requests. You can text it to 0400 919 919. They've also got heaps of Father's Day gifts up for grabs, as well as Royal Show family passes. Make sure you join them tomorrow when they're back from 6, okay? It's been a sad news day today with the passing of Dolly Parton, aged 80. I believe there has been a cause of death revealed. We'll head to your midday headlines. We'll find out next and then get you in the running. More chances for Nova's cash or the cars.
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18: 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The cheapest unleaded, 1.83.5 cents a litre at Liberty Clarence Gardens, Hugo St Mary's and United Melrose Park. 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Also 2.38.5 cents a litre at Noble, Hampstead Gardens, Hillcrest and Gillers Plains, as well as Solo Windsor Gardens. 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
19: G'day there, it's Mike Humphrey with you. Beloved global entertainment icon Dolly Parton died after a brief battle with cancer. Her family confirms the 80-year-old, selling more than 100 million records, winning scores of accolades, including 11 Grammys. Tributes continue to flow, Sir Paul McCartney and Jane Fonda among those praising her remarkable career across music, film and philanthropy. The Royal Commission into Anti-Semitism is due to wrap up this afternoon, witness availability seeing the hearing finish early despite calls from the opposition for more testimony to be heard. The PM wrestles with state premiers over data centres at today's meeting of National Cabinet. Key inflation data out today while Woolworths announced their yearly figures. And testing is underway after another Australian sea lion was found dead, this time in Victoria. Fears bird flu is to blame. Overseas, Canada with a 50% tariff on US steel and farm goods as the trade war continues. And the UN and Red Cross are calling for rules for military robots, with drones an ever-growing presence on the battlefield. Updating sport, the NRL to allow Jai Arrow to play the final 2 games of the season after his MMD diagnosis. In the AFL, Melbourne champion Max Gawn cementing his legacy as the game's best ever ruckman. Gawn becoming the first 9-time All-Australian last night. And Novak Djokovic and Aryna Sabalenka have lost their first round match in the mixed doubles at the US Open. Aussies Emerson Jones, Alex Bolt and Bernard Tomic crashing out of the singles in qualifying. And now you're up to date on Nova.
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City, self-aware, fresh hit here on Nova, the home of Fitzy Whipper and Kate. The question is, will Whipper be on air today after, oh my gosh, a book week costume horror which unfolded in the studios before he went on air? In fact, he had to go to the hospital yesterday. You can see all of the action on the Fitzy Whipper Kate Instagram. And this afternoon, whether Whipper's with them or it's just Fitzy and Kate, they're giving you the chance to win a night stay at Taronga Zoo, Sydney, where you can get up and close and personal with Fitzy Whipper and Kate and witness a special performance from the cast of Disney's The Lion King. 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

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Like, I don't want to comment. 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
3: Other cars. I went to get in my car to go to work today and it wouldn't start. It was dead.
0: Oh, and you don't know what caused it?
3: I think it might be a flat battery, but I'm not sure.
0: It makes sense, like, for it to be working and then not working. It feels like a battery.
3: Yeah, and look, if I had an electric car, then I could have charged a battery, couldn't I?
0: Oh, good point. How does an electric car battery work?
3: I think you plug it in to charge it.
0: Truly, I don't know. But a new two of them would be so nice.
3: Yeah, my husband's got a guzzling diesel car, so, you know, it'd be good if we could have an electric car and save a lot of money on petrol.
0: Oh, yeah. And also, they just are so much more quieter than a diesel.
3: Yeah, they are.
0: Diesels are loud. You can't do any sneak attacks.
3: No, you can't.
0: Your chance to get in the running for Nova's Cash or the Cars all day long. Keep it on Nova. We are going to honour the late Dolly Parton when she teamed up with Sabrina Carpenter and did Please, Please, Please. Oh, I love that version. I'm going to play it for us in the next 10 minutes.
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9: 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Welcome to Wednesday. We're catching up with the brilliant Zan Roy, music aficionado. 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

What a throwback. Here on Nova, pressing play on Sabrina Carpenter and Dolly Parton when they teamed up together for Please, Please, Please. Dolly Parton passing away this morning, aged 80. President Donald Trump has announced that flags will fly half-mast for the entire week. Sabrina Carpenter is one of the many celebs that has left a tribute, saying, "The only thing I could say after we first met was she really is an angel walking the earth and we look like we could be sisters. Your light will be something the world will search forever to find again. I will always love you." Sabrina Carpenter, Dolly Parton, Please, Please, Please on Nova.

0: The world is in mourning today and also celebrating the life of Dolly Parton. She passed away aged 80 after a brief battle with cancer, her family have said. My Instagram is just covered with Dolly Parton videos, which I love. This one in particular about how she wrote Jolene.
1: Acrylic nails, which I thought, can you hear that? My microphone. I thought it sounded like a typewriter. So I would just stand over to the side and every day I would write a little bit, go home at night, get my guitar and finish it up. But this is how I started. I tumble out of bed and stumble to the kitchen, pour myself a cup of ambition, yawn and stretch and try to come to life. How you like it so far? I jump in the shower and the blood starts pumping. Out on the streets, the traffic starts jumping with folks like me on the job from 9 to 5.
0: What an icon, Dolly Parton, RIP. I know Chrissy Swan is going to be very, very sad today. She loved Dolly. Chrissy Swan is on after the Joel Creasy show. He's catching up with Zain Rowe. Have a wonderful arvo.
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21: 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In Old Ranella, a crash on Panalatinga Road, northbound near McClure Avenue. It's heavy getting through. Use Old South Road to skip around. Also, a breakdown in Tonsley on the Southern Expressway, inbound near Sturt Road. Some minor delays getting through. Also, a breakdown in Cravers West on the Southeastern Freeway, outbound near the tunnels. In Gillers Plains, urgent works continue on Grand Junction Road near Vista Avenue. 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Adelaide weather. A partly cloudy one today, 17 that's off. Right now in the city, it's 14 degrees. On Adelaide's Nova 919.
22: Nova. It's 1 o'clock here on Nova. I'm Stephen Barlett, host of The Diary of a CEO, and this conversation stayed with me long after it ended.
23: Here's AI expert Mo Gaudat.
24: And so tech somehow ends up being more capitalist than altruistic. And I think I wasn't the first. Nick Bostrom started, you know, Jeffrey Hinton completely changed his mind. Fei-Fi Li is starting to say, you know, this is very serious. Everyone now, everyone who's ever had a very deep relationship with the machines is a bit concerned.
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24: Sure. I bet 100% on that. It's that this path is very painful.
22: This path is very painful.
24: Yeah, so the example you need to understand is, you know, we discovered nuclear power, and the very first implementation was a nuclear bomb, not nuclear energy. And I think that's exactly what's happening with AI.
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27: Oh, well, our back foot is in the first half of the week. Our front foot is in the second half of the week. And the weight is on the front foot. Is that a metaphor that makes sense? Whatever. What I'm saying is it's Wednesday. Welcome to the Joel Creasy Show. I'm here for your lunch hour. Coming up today, we're saying hi to the Traders host, Iconic. Oh my God, the review she's getting are sensational. Gretel Colleen, who's back on our screens tonight as the Traders continue. But first, music icon Zan Rowe, host of Take 5 on ABC, is taking a seat on me couch. Let's kick off. Here's some Somba, 12 to 12 on Nova.

0: Drop Dead. Sorry, that's not me saying it. That's the name of the Olivia Rodrigo song. She's angsty, man. You're listening to the Joel Creasy Show for your Wednesday lunch hour. And today we are joined by music aficionado, Zan Rowe. Welcome to the studio. This feels very intimidating, me interviewing you, because you and I interview people for a living.
1: Yeah.
0: Yeah.
1: So you should feel fine. This is your job.
0: Well,
1: you know what you're doing.
0: Yeah, well, yeah. But the other day I got interviewed and I was so out of practice. It felt weird talking
1: to myself. I hate being interviewed.
0: Oh, well, strap in, baby. your lineup for Take Five. Okay, who do you reckon this season's lineup, who do you reckon is the one I'm like, oh my God?
1: Shania Twain.
0: Okay, yeah, probably is Shania. I didn't think that. Jacinda Ardern.
1: Oh my God.
0: Yes.
1: Amazing. I love this.
0: Like, because she's a proper muso, right? Like, she wasn't, didn't she used to DJ?
1: She is, but I love that you're like.
0: Well, it's me, babe. It's me. You know, like, I'm like, is Rock DJ by Robbie Williams number one? I don't know. I don't know why they even let me on here.
1: You know what? The funny thing about the interview with Jacinda is that she does have great music taste, and she chooses the most broad, eclectic bunch of songs in the whole season. But I did find out that before she was Prime Minister, like when she was about yay high, she used to perform at her local, like she grew up in the country in New Zealand. At her
0: I read a book.
1: Local
0: but
1: town
0: I don't know
1: hall.
0: This bit.
1: Yeah, and doing like singing country and western music.
0: What?
1: With her big sister.
0: Country and western.
1: Yeah, and fully like her mum and dad would dress her up in the cowboy hat, the tassels, all of it. And I'm like, I need to see photos.
0: Wow.
1: So good. So, you know, her life was a period, like a series of sliding doors.
0: Yeah.
1: And we could have seen Jacinda Ardern as Shania Twain. But instead she took the lesser known road of becoming one of the greatest known world leaders of our time.
0: Yeah.
1: What are you going to do?
0: I know, who now is like popping up on like Graham Norton and Jimmy Kimmel all the time.
1: Well, she's just so great. She gets public transport everywhere. So you're thinking you're an ex-PM. You used to entourage, maybe security.
0: Yeah.
1: She literally took the ferry to the interview.
0: Wow.
1: Turned up in the Uniqlo barrel pants. I'm like, you are a woman of the people. Just so good.
0: Yeah.
1: So good.
0: I once saw Malcolm Turnbull walking down like Pitt Street Mall on his own. And I'm like, huh, where's the security?
1: I guess in Australia it's different, isn't it? Maybe you get it like for 5 years and then you just don't.
0: Yeah.
1: No one pays for it for you anymore.
0: And then it's like CBF.
1: But I was thinking, how much is she going to share? But also, how can I get her to talk about something that she's never talked about before? And I think that's where Take Five comes in. You're approaching someone's life through a different viewpoint. You're not asking them about, you know, she obviously is a great leader. She had all these experiences. She led New Zealand in a period of, there was a lot of bad things that happened at the time that she was leader. But what are the other things that we haven't heard from Jacinda? So that was kind of my goal, and I'm glad that I got there. She didn't dance though. When we listen to the music, everyone else has a bit of movement and stuff.
0: Course.
1: But yeah, I reckon like politicians, it's the Theresa May thing. Remember the Theresa May where she's just like, no one ever wants to be caught on camera dancing.
0: Yeah.
1: She was just like rock solid. I'm like, you're not helping me here, Jacinda.
0: Yeah.
1: So I really overcompensated in that. You're just going to see me like, yeah.
0: You were dancing for two. Please stick around, Zan Rowe. You are here and I am going to take advantage of all your music intel and find out about your interview with Shania Twain Camp. That's up next. Here's Guy Sebastian and Lupe Fiasco, Battle Scars on Nova.
2: The wound heals, but it never does. That's because you at war with love.

0: Alex Warren, Fever Dream. It's the Joel Creasy Show on Nova, and I've been catching up with Zan Roy. Let's talk about Shania, because that is camp. I mean, I saw all the clips of her opening for Harry, because I was in the UK when Harry was doing his, you know, residency at Wembley. I wanted to go for Shania.
1: Well, she was amazing.
0: Yeah.
1: She's more than 60 years old.
0: Wow.
1: She's like 61. She was wearing the bodysuits. She's just incredible. And she's still got it, you know. She's one of those artists who amazingly just crosses generations. Like, Harry has been a very vocal supporter and fan of hers for years.
0: Which I love.
1: Which is so good. But I think that she's one of those, there's like a handful of artists that you can just say their first name and everyone knows who they are globally.
0: Yeah.
1: And that record, Come On Over, it's kind of like Whispering Jack. It's the CD that everyone had in their suburban home growing up in Australia.
0: Yes.
1: You know, she sold 40 million copies of that.
0: Yeah.
1: But the thing that I didn't know about Shania was when we started doing the research, we were chasing her for years because she's Shania Twain.
0: Naturally.
1: But I had no idea that she came from very humble beginnings. Like, she grew up in poverty.
0: She's Canadian?
1: She's Canadian.
0: Yeah.
1: She grew up in a mining town in Northwest Ontario.
0: Wow.
1: She had a mum and a stepdad who were incredibly poor, and there were weeks where it was like, well, we've got enough money for milk or we've got enough money for petrol.
0: Oh, God.
1: And her mum saw that she had a talent and could see that she could sing.
0: Mm.
1: And Shania never wanted to be, it wasn't coming from Shania, it was very much her mum going, you're good, you're good, you're good. And she would take her to the local beer and whiskey bars, like rough, rough joints.
0: Yeah.
1: And she'd pop little Shania, little Miss Twain.
0: Oh, little Miss Twain.
1: Up on the bar and get her to sing.
0: Wow.
1: And then say to the bar manager, pass the hat around. And then they'd have $20 for gas money for the week.
0: Wow, the so OG mummager.
1: The OG mummager.
0: Yeah.
1: But it's funny, she doesn't, when she talks about it, she doesn't, she's not angry about it.
0: She's not resentful?
1: Not resentful.
0: Yeah.
1: She sort of sees that, you know, she never saw it, but her mum saw it in her, and her mum knew she had talent.
0: Mm.
1: And she's like, I just want to train your voice and get you out there in as many ways as I can. So she was performing from a little kid.
0: Yeah.
1: She lost her parents when she was 22. Mm. She was trying to make it in Toronto in the music scene there. She had to move back home and raise her three younger siblings.
0: Oh,
1: like, she's had this incredible life.
0: Which we
1: don't know
0: we
1: about.
0: We just think of dun, dun, dun, dun, dun, dun, dun.
1: Let's go, girls.
0: Well, I remember, is the title of the song Impress Me Much or Don't Impress Me Much? What's the actual title of that song?
1: That Don't Impress Me Much.
0: That Don't Impress Me Much.
1: I think so.
0: I remember when that used to come on like Video Hits or something, like my dad or my sisters would call out, Joel, your song's on. And like, what a red flag. I was going to say red flag, rainbow flag for my parents. And I'd come running in and that, like her in that like leopard, like onesie. I loved it. So you think of Brad Pitt or something.
1: And it's still so good, isn't it?
0: So good.
1: And that was kind of scandalous at the time because that was her big, you know, everyone talks about the country pop crossover of Taylor Swift, but Shania was doing that years earlier.
0: Yeah, so true.
1: And the country music establishment, not so much now, but for many, many years, it was quite conservative.
0: Mm.
1: So her turning up in this like midriff showing leopard print outfit, she did one of my favourite moments of the interview is her just acknowledging how good her abs are.
0: Good.
1: A celebration of abs is what I've always wanted to have in a Take 5 episode.
0: Jacinda Ardern didn't do that.
1: Hiding under the barrel pants. So good.
0: Oh my gosh. Hang around, Zan. I love talking to you about these iconic guests you have on your show. We really got a game around here. Here's some Amy Winehouse rehab back in a moment.

0: Tame Impala, Le Hooser. It's the Joel Creasy Show on Nova. Hope your Wednesday lunch hour is treating you just fine. I'm here with Zan Roe. I mean, I'm sure everyone asks you, like, who's on your hit list? Like, but who's on, like, your dream hit list? Like, obviously, I'm sure, like, Taylor Swift would be the obvious one to say for anybody because we know it's going to draw eyeballs. But who's on your, like, your... Is it Taylor Swift?
1: No, it's not Taylor Swift.
0: Oh, you were nodding. And I was like...
1: No.
0: Is that, like, yeah.
1: I think that I'm not a super fan of Taylor Swift. Swifties come for me. But
0: yeah.
1: But also, I
0: love to shake it off.
1: I think she... I think she'd be a great chat. She doesn't do interviews. She controls her narrative.
0: Yeah.
1: And for me, if I'm not going to hear something real,
0: yeah,
1: then I sort of think, what could I get out of that?
0: Yeah.
1: I mean, Kylie. We've been chasing Kylie for years.
0: Really?
1: And we really want to get Kylie.
0: She's here soon.
1: She's often here.
0: Yeah, I mean, yeah, and she's that little. She just sneaks in and out.
1: Yeah, yeah, yeah.
0: But she's, you know, she's doing her concert with the AFL supporting her. Yeah.
1: Your favourite.
0: Yeah.
1: When you get to watch it, well, you don't even watch the sports ball.
0: Yeah. I mean, who's going to have the shorter shorts, her dancers or the sports ball players?
1: God, I'm so excited about that. I remember when it was announced and I was like, is this AI? Is she floating on a football?
0: I know.
1: Do I care? It's incredible.
0: It's such a hard one because by day, you don't have any of like the night time to hide the cables, to hide the magic. It's a tough, like, I thought Snoop Dogg was pretty good.
1: The Snoop Dogg show was amazing.
0: Yeah.
1: I've only ever been to one AFL grand final and I was there for the Katy
0: Perry. Oh, I thought you were going to say like one AFL concert. I was going to say concert. AFL match game, because that would be me. But you're like, oh, I've only been to one AFL grand final. So what was Katy Perry like at the... Because I thought she did an okay job, right?
1: I thought she did a great job and I found it very entertaining.
0: Well, once again, random.
1: But remember she was on that... it was kind of like
0: what
1: a silver
0: was
1: bullet. It looked like a silver sperm, basically.
0: Yeah, it did, right.
1: But what it was, like, what it was a golf cart. That little golf cart is now sitting in someone's lot in the outer suburbs of Melbourne.
0: Really?
1: Because, like, what are you... Katie's not taking it back as extra luggage.
0: Yeah, even on the private jet, it's
1: not
0: going to
1: fit. She does not need that golf cart.
0: No.
1: So sitting somewhere in Melbourne, that sperm golf cart is just hanging out there.
0: I almost bought Erin Patterson's Barina when it was for sale. Because
1: oh,
0: I thought maybe I'll start...
1: How was it for sale?
0: It was for sale. I don't know why.
1: How do you know this?
0: Because I almost bought it.
1: Oh my God.
0: And I thought about opening an Erin Patterson museum.
1: I mean, I would attend.
0: Right, I'm obsessed.
1: I would attend.
0: Zan Roe's Take 5 returns for its fifth season, Thursdays at 8:30 p.m. on ABC TV. But they're all available on my favourite platform, iView. No
1: incredible.
0: Faults.
1: Incredible.
0: It's quick.
1: I love this.
0: You're incredible. Thank you for coming in.
1: Thanks, Joel. Thanks for having me.
0: You're just the best. 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Next up, we're going to catch up with... my icon, my hero, Gretel Colleen, back after this.
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0: It's the Joel Creasy Show on Nova, and I'm nearly out of here. But before I chuff off, we're chatting with the host of The Traders, which is back again tonight at 7:30 on 10. It's doing so well, as a large part due to the icon herself, Gretel Colleen. You know how much I adore you.
1: Do go on.
0: I think you are the finest TV host Australia has ever seen. And you're the reason I know how to host live TV. It's from watching you, studying you. You're the greatest. And it just feels like all is right in the world. Gretel Colleen arriving in a wedding dress out of a coffin. I said, was that her idea?
1: The wedding dress is my idea. So I had a huge say in what I wear, which was just fabulous.
0: Oh.
1: The coffin was not my idea. That was the EPs and showrunners.
0: Not your bed or something. That's not what you sleep in every night.
1: No, I would have had a much more comfortable entrance, I have to say.
0: I'm so excited that I've been talking about it for so long. I'm so excited you're back on our screens.
1: Oh, thank you. And that is so interesting. I love your work, by the way. Just put that in.
0: Thank you, Gretel.
1: You can place that anywhere you want.
0: That'll be the promo.
1: Yeah. Did you watch Traders before? Are you familiar with it?
0: Yes, because I'm very good friends with Alan Cumming.
1: Right.
0: And, of course, loved the most recent UK season with lovely Alan Carr.
1: Yeah.
0: And so I'm pumped. It just feels right. And this cast is so good.
1: Yeah. It's really good. You can't tell what people are going to be like, can you?
0: No, like I keep forgetting, like, you know, I know all like the headline names, like Reese Nicholson, you know, your Kira's and your Housewives. Then I forget Cosima DeVito's there.
1: Yeah, fantastic. Dicko, Shane, amazing. I mean, just on that cast, it is really amazing. The age rainbow goes from 23 to 69.
0: Yeah.
1: So many queer people in the show, but five or something.
0: Well, when there's that many, you just appear, I assume.
1: Yeah, I just admit, my character's had 11 previous marriages, eight men and three wives. So, I mean, that's why the show is so camp.
0: So camp. Well, I feel extra camp because you came in flanked, what are we calling them?
1: Henchmen.
0: Of course. And I'm now in a henchman cape that you brought for me.
1: You are. And you put it straight on and now you're at home.
0: Have you giving them out elsewhere and is anyone resistant to pop them on?
1: No one's actually put it on.
0: Oh, really? I'm doing the whole chat in my henchman cloak.
1: Yeah, as you should.
0: Thank you.
1: You look lovely.
0: Something to gesticulate with.
1: Yeah.
0: Mm.
1: I don't think the word is gesticulate.
0: Oh, so I'm trying to impress you with big words.
1: No, just I think it's probably articulate, like emphasise what you're doing. I guess it could be gesticulate, but we'll see whether that makes you fall over.
0: You see me with my mic plug. I'm not great. But, you know, like I genuinely think you're one of the most interesting, fascinating, funny humans. I just adore you.
1: I'm feeling tremendous amount of pressure to be interesting now.
0: Just the fact that you're here is already enough for me.
1: Really? Well, I'm sure that's not enough for anyone who happens to watch or listen to this. They're going to want more substance.
0: Gretel Colleen, I just adore you. I'll be back tomorrow and I can finally reveal why I just happened to chuff off to New York City on the weekend. I'll be telling you all about that tomorrow. Up next, the Creasy Swan Show.
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11: 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Still have that breakdown in Tonsley on the Southern Expressway in Mount Near Sturt Road. In Paraka, traffic lights are blacked out at the intersection of Montague Road and Main North Road. Take care driving through the area. Urgent works continuing Gillis Plains on Grand Junction Road near Vista Avenue. And there's works to watch out for in Hindmarsh on the north-south motorway near South Road. Speed back to 40Ks in both directions. Census night was Tuesday the 11th of August. There's still time to complete. In the census, every answer matters. 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Partly cloudy today, 17 the expected top. Right now in the city, it's 14 degrees on Adelaide's Nova 919.
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13: With the Chippy Headlines, good afternoon, I'm Michelle Stevenson. Australia's inflation rate has slowed over the year to July, but is still above the Reserve Bank's target range. Consumer prices grew 3.5% over the period, which is down on the June reading. But analysts say the results are unlikely to convince the RBA to ease interest rates anytime soon. Federal Labor MP Luke Gosling will step aside from a special envoy role after he was charged with allegedly breaching his bail conditions. Mr. Gosling is due to face court next month, accused of attacking the Northern Territory Administrator at a function in Darwin in July. South Australia's reported a suspected case of bird flu in a red fox. The animal was found in Adelaide. It's one of five new potential bird flu events in the state, which include an Australian raven and a penguin. A regional Victorian community has observed a minute's silence to honour the two officers killed in the Porpunka shootout a year on from the tragedy. And Dolly Parton is being remembered as a trailblazer, wickedly funny and always kind. The singer, songwriter, actress and philanthropist dying at the age of 80 after a brief battle with cancer. And you're up to date on Nova.
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15: Oh, no. Well, I woke up to several messages from people saying, are you okay? And I thought, is this a general question or is it in relation to something specific? And, of course, it was about the passing of legend Dolly Parton. You know, I've made no secret that I'm a massive Dolly Parton fan. And I just said to Scott, our esteemed music director, I said, I just want it to be known, because he sent me a text message, are you okay? I said, I liked her before she was cool.
16: Yeah, okay.
15: I was listening to Dolly, you know, 20 years ago, 30 years ago, 40 years ago, when nobody loved Dolly apart from me. And I don't feel sad today. Isn't that weird?
16: Isn't that interesting?
15: I'm just so thrilled that she's back in the ever-loving arms of the love of her life, Carl.
16: That is a beautiful way to look at it, Swanee. I was still a bit shocked by it. I think because she still seemed so lively and so sort of with us.
15: Yeah.
16: But I guess there had been, you know, she'd paused certain shows and tours.
15: Yeah.
16: She'd not been super well.
15: That was her gift to us. That was her gift to us, that every time we saw her, she made our day brighter.
16: Yeah.
15: That was her absolute raison d'être. And she delivered that right up until about 4 days ago. She recorded a message for patrons at her theme park, Dollywood, about a new ride. Valet, Dolly, thank you for everything. Thank you for your music, your vibe, your wonderful giggle, all of it. Your incredible acting. All of it.
16: Everything. Yes. Human sunshine she was.
15: Human sunshine.
16: Hey, next, Mystic Chrissy is in the studio, 13-24-10, if you would like your mind read.
15: I've had my nails done so I can do this.
16: Great. Turn this one up for Dolly. Time.

0: 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I'm out of here because we've got to have some space for...
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2: 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Oh, you're on fire.
3: Is she?
0: There's someone around you that's very handsome. Very handsome.
2: Is it my son?
0: It might be, but like freakishly handsome. Like people go, is he really related to you?
2: Yeah, my son. He's beautiful.
0: Okay. Well, we're good. We're good so far. You would like to subscribe to the Daily Mail because you are a sticky beak, but you don't want to pay the money.
2: You couldn't be more right. I want to see. I get clickbaited all the time and I need to know more, but I absolutely refuse to pay.
3: Jazz, I must say it's worth it.
2: Is it?
3: It's incredibly cheap.
2: I don't know anybody who's paid.
3: Oh, I do.
0: Well, now you do. Funny. Funny. Someone's very funny. You are very funny.
2: I think I am.
0: No, others also think you are and they've said you should... write a show or be on the radio or something.
2: I have had people say that I should do a podcast.
0: There you go.
3: Were you at a kick-ons?
0: Why would you never?
2: I just would never put myself out there like that. I don't even post on social media.
0: Ah, your secret.
2: Yeah, the lols are for those who are, like, close by.
0: Do you have a very domineering mother?
2: No, not at all. She's a pushover.
0: What about an auntie? There's a female around you that's quite domineering, maybe a sister.
2: That'd be my boss.
0: Your boss, yeah.
3: Mm. What does Jazz do for work, Swanee? What field is she in? I mean, Mystic.
0: Mm-hmm. I'm not very good with occupations because I don't care.
2: Me neither.
0: Do you know what I mean? It's like, don't you hate it when you're out somewhere and people go, oh, what do you do for a living? It's like, that's the least interesting thing about me. Let's talk about what my favourite protein is instead. But you don't love your job though, Jazz. Sorry.
2: I love getting paid, but that's it.
0: Yeah, that's it.
2: Yeah.
0: Isn't it a bummer?
3: What do you do, Jazz?
2: Executive assistant.
3: Good title, though. I love it. I love it.
2: Yeah, good
3: EA.
2: Title. Yeah. It's strong.
3: Yeah.
0: I'm also an EA, but my boss is a 13-year-old girl and I don't get paid. Now, this is a real swing, right? There's a miniature dog, like a miniature Doberman or a miniature Schnauzer or a miniature something. Dachshund, something small, miniature foxy around you. Who's that?
2: We just got one. He is a miniature poodle cross Pomeranian.
0: He's small.
2: He's small and he's wild.
0: I was going to say he's small in size, but he's got a big personality.
2: He's absolutely insane.
3: There you go.
0: Harry. Is his name Harry?
2: No, but you're close. It's Bruiser.
3: Ah! Off to the great Bruce Jenner?
2: Exactly.
3: Yeah. Yeah, Jazz. You should meet my baby, Kai Kai. Hey, Jazz, we're going to send you a gift set of Azara, the most wanted parfum. It's a beautiful men's fragrance.
2: Oh, lovely.

0: I mean, some people don't know this, but around Jack's neck is a little heart-shaped locket, and inside is a picture of Alicia Bethmore.
1: I did love me some Alicia Bethmore growing up.
0: You're listening to the Chrissy Swan Show on Nova. I've got a theory. I've got a theory, guys, and it's got to do with Kmart, everybody's favourite place to poodle around. Obviously, Kmart is known for just, like, great examples of products that you recognise.
1: Yes.
0: And I've brought in an example. This is a standing up mirror with, you know, I call it a whiskers mirror and a normal mirror.
1: Super so magnified.
0: One you use for whiskers and just to horrify yourself, and then, you know, the normal one. Okay, so it's just a great example of a thing that you recognise. But I believe that there is what I call the 13.5th floor, the 13th and a half floor.
1: And it sounds like this. Yep. This is always played.
0: You can't get there unless it's through a fire escape.
1: Okay.
0: And the product designers that work there have carte blanche to create things that satisfy everybody's imagination. It's like, if only I could have this thing, and then bang, one of the designers on the 13th and a half floor of Kmart's product development building
1: come up with that.
0: Have designed it. And I've brought in a few examples. 132410, if you know, you know. Give me a call with an example of something that you have come across in Kmart that you've gone, oh my God, I thought that this was essential, and somebody has designed it on the 13th and a half floor.
1: Also, this isn't sponsored. This is just genuine.
0: Exactly.
1: A genuine conspiracy theory.
0: So I'm holding up a pair of slippers. They just look like slippers, right?
1: Yes.
0: And if they didn't have these fairy bits on the bottom, they would just be from come from any other research and development floor on the Kmart building. But these are from the 13th and a half floor because they have a Velcro edition where you can clean your floors and dry them as you're wearing your slippers.
1: And then you kill yourself like 2 seconds later when you trip over and knock your head because they're so slippery.
0: Because normally what you do is you get a towel out and you shuffle along to try and... No, somebody, let's call him Reg,
1: yeah,
0: on the 13th and a half floor has gone, do you know what would be great? A pair of slippers that have the drying thing on it. They're okay. Amazing in the trolley. The next one, this is next level. It just looks like a toilet brush, right? No. You can get a normal toilet brush from Kmart, don't you worry, but that didn't come from the 13th and a half floor.
1: You just remind me of Lydia Schiavello on the 71th floor.
0: 71th. Okay, so it's a toilet brush.
1: Yeah.
0: You fill it with bleach, that's fine, and it's got a little dispenser. That's something that I've seen before. It's also silicon, which is a great thing. But this is where it goes genius. It's got a little tray in the bottom with a tile in it to absorb all that disgusting poo toilet water.
1: Okay, so you don't even have to risk getting like a bit of wee or poo on you from the dirty water. It's absorbed.
0: Yes, and it also takes away the smell.
1: Okay, as a germaphobe and a hygiene lover, I do love that.
0: But what sort of genius comes up with it? It can only come from the 13th and a half floor of the Kmart R&D building. 132410, give us a call right now. There are many, many other examples of this. What have you got at home?
1: Bruno Mars on the Chrissy Swan Show.

0: Sorry, I was just on the back of a pickup truck playing the piano. You're listening to the Chrissy Swan Show on Nova. I've got a theory. I've got a theory, and it involves Kmart and the genius inventors that I believe are locked away on the 13th and a half floor of the building. You can't access this. It's full of special geniuses that come up with things that do not exist anywhere else in the world. For example, on my to-do, actually, I bought this thing and then left it there by mistake, and it's annoying me.
1: Wait, left it at Kmart?
0: Yes.
1: That is peak chaotic Chrissy.
0: I know, and now it's gone. I can't go back and go, no. Hey, I left this thing. But it was a serviette dispenser, napkin, you know, paper towel dispenser, right?
1: Yeah.
0: It's just black chic, of course, standard, normal, great design that we have come to expect from Kmart.
1: Okay.
0: But in the middle of it is a pull-up pump spray, refillable pump spray. So what you do is you've got that there and then you fill it with antiseptic or whatever and you can spray down your bench, wipe it, put it back in with your paper towel.
1: Nice and compact.
0: See?
1: 13, 24, 10. What else do you think has been designed on this?
0: On the secret 13th and a half floor.
1: 13th and a half floor. That's
0: I'm
1: a mouthful.
0: You, it is a thing. Hello, Beck.
2: Hi, how are you?
0: You know exactly the sort of products I'm talking about, don't you?
2: Yes.
0: What have you got?
2: From Kmart, an indoor-outdoor scrubbing brush on a... It's like a roller one on a stick.
0: Okay, tell
2: you
0: me.
2: You can buy it on, at Kmart. So it's good for like scrubbing the grout or in the shower, or you can use it outside on the pavers.
0: Yes, and you can't see it anywhere else. That's why it has come from the great imaginations of Gary and Naomi, who work on the 13th and a half floor.
1: Or Reg.
0: And they're allowed to just go, hey, we've got this idea where we've got a toilet brush holder that soaks up the goop in the bottom. What do you think? And they go and make it.
1: Beck, we're going to send you a family organisation pack from Steph Pays Planners. You'll love this. They're valued at over $200.
0: Lee,
2: thanks, guys.
0: What is the amazing invention coming off the 13th and a half floor?
3: Well, it is Venetian blind cleaners.
0: Oh, my God, I've seen them.
3: Amazing. How good are they?
0: What an invention. So it's like a felt hand.
3: Yeah. Yep, and kind of like tongs, and you kind of go in between the Venetians. It does like the top and the bottom at the exact same time.
0: Yeah.
3: It's genius.
0: And can't you see the meeting that happens where they go, okay, Gary, what have you got? And he goes, have you ever tried to clean your Venetians? I reckon we could make this thing. And they go, okay, go ahead. We'll see how it goes. And then, Lee, you are first in line at the self-service checkout to buy them.
1: Every one of these tools also scratches a little like satisfaction itch in my brain. Like the idea of cleaning a Venetian blind and seeing the dust go in like that linear fashion is very pleasing to me.
0: Yes, and they also work on plantation shutters.
1: Great.
0: Which is very clearly I have this invention at home.
1: Lee, you have a family organisation pack from Steph Pays Planners as well.
0: Joe, what unbelievable invention do you have? Joe.
4: Oh, hi, sorry. No, I didn't know. I didn't hear that was me. I'm somebody that travels early in the morning, shift work, and often I've got my left-hand mirrors when I'm reversing out. They're all got dew and rain on them.
0: Yes.
4: And Kmart has this extendable handle.
1: Oh, wow.
4: You can do your rear vision mirror on your passenger side.
0: They love
4: and
0: an
4: honestly,
0: extendable.
4: I wished for it.
0: They love an extendable handle on the 13th and a half
4: do.
0: Floor. Yes, yes. Go, more.
4: I wished for it. And I walked past in the section one day and went, oh, my God, they've read my mind. I have wanted this all my life.
0: That's what it is. And you see it and you go, oh, my God, I dreamt of this thing. And there it is.
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19: 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Nice to meet you, Steph. I'm Jimmy. One more Heineken for Steph, please.
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25: 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Like, it's just... 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
26: 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How do you well get done. 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

0: How dare you say that at this hour of the day?
1: The opposite of what he would like. listening to the Chrissy Swan Show on Nova. Let's go clicking.
0: You never know.
1: Chrissy's clickbait. You never know. Let's clean it up in honour of the great Dolly Parton. One of the most, memorable, sunshiny people that has been giving us her joy for decades.
0: Eight of them.
1: So many. 80 years old she made it to, passed away, and we are forever indebted for her take on life as well as her extraordinary songwriting and performance.
0: As someone that's, only 29 and obviously has not been around for her whole amazing career, one thing I loved about her, and there are a few other celebrities like her, is the reason I think she transcends generations is because she embraces all of the new generations.
1: Yeah.
0: So the fact that she, would collab with Beyonce and with Sabrina Carpenter.
1: That's right.
0: Or the fact she'd film an episode of The Kardashians because Khloe loves her.
1: She just never let the old lady in.
0: Never.
1: And that's what we should all do. She was, everybody knows the details by now. She was hospitalised. She's been struggling with her health for a little while, but in the end had a very brief battle with cancer and passed away. And we miss her. We'll miss her every day, but I am not as sad as I thought I would be because I'm delighted that she is reunited with her beautiful husband, Carl. I love him.
0: I think tonight we should all put on Steel Magnolias and enjoy that film and enjoy the wisdom that she gave us there.
2: I have a strict philosophy that I have stuck to for 15 years. There is no such thing as natural beauty.
1: There is no such thing. And remember, she also said it takes a whole lot of money to look as trashy as this. Yeah. but she was fantastic. Everybody's been paying their own tributes because Dolly meant something to everybody in different ways. Beyonce has... Do we have a grab for this or we're just going to read? But Beyonce has said, Dolly, you were the barometer, the North Star, bold and brilliant, talented and tenacious. You taught so many lessons on how to be uniquely oneself. I'm grateful for your art, your heart, your generosity, your humour, your entrepreneurship, and I'm honoured that I had the privilege to work with you. It says it all, doesn't it?
0: She summed that up beautifully.
1: Yeah. So, so true. Donald Trump's done something too, but who cares? Hey, let's move on to our... Do we want to talk about our favourite Dolly songs or we can do that?
0: Let's absolutely talk about that right now.
1: So my favourite is Here You Come Again. It's so brilliant.
3: Here you come again. Just when I'm about to make it work without you.
1: It's so beautiful. But I've got a soft spot for something called Star of the Show. And this is it.

yesterday we said that definitely Drake is making a play for Ella Langley. And I don't think it's a mistake that Ella Langley just went into Drake. That sounds very un-

0: never heard this song.
1: Right.
0: Until I was in Nashville, which is like, you know, Dolly Central. And I first heard that song hurtling down the highway from Nashville to Memphis in the back seat of the great Hugh Howser's car. He is a massive Dolly Parton fan. And he played this on repeat and sang it word perfect. And I'm like, I will never forget this moment.
1: What a magic moment. Did he say anything else in the car that day?
0: Many things. Still to come on the Chrissy Swan Show. Chrissy's Quizzy.
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24: Afternoon, I'm Michelle Stevenson. The Treasurer says the latest inflation data shows promising results in the wake of global uncertainty. New figures reveal consumer prices grew 3.5%, which is lower than the June reading, but the result is still above the Reserve Bank's target, meaning an interest rate hike is not off the cards. June Chalmers believes inflation is showing signs of moderating, but there's more work to do.
25: Now, we know Australians are under pressure, but more than acknowledging that, we're acting on that. Cutting taxes, providing cost of living relief, making the housing market fairer for first home buyers.
24: The Royal Commission into Anti-Semitism is holding its final public hearings today. The inquiry was established in the wake of last year's Bondi Beach terrorist attack. Commissioner Virginia Bell will now deliver her final report December 18, shifting the date away from the anniversary of the massacre. South Australian authorities say a red fox is among five new suspected events of H5 bird flu in the state. Samples have been sent to the National Testing Facility for confirmation, with almost 200 cases of the deadly variant statewide now. There's renewed push for Australia to introduce a tax on sugary drinks amid fresh warnings about their impact on dental health. And Miley Cyrus has taken to social media to post a duet with Dolly Parton after she passed away at the age of 80, telling fans her godmother didn't leave the world as a fragile lady, but as a rock star in heels and leather.

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2: Brazen daylight firebombing attack of a Torrensville supermarket.
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4: Here we go, around again.
5: Yes,
4: around
5: Swanee.
4: Again. How are we feeling? Dolly's gone.
5: I was shocked and stunned, I think, as I said at the start of the show, because she seemed so alive and so well, even though she hasn't been. But you made a really good point. Just
4: what
5: before.
4: Was that?
5: That she's up in heaven with her husband.
4: She's with Carl, and I'm nowhere near as sad as I thought I would be. I had so many text messages this morning. Bless you, my friends, that you understand that Dolly was important to me. But I feel like she's Mama was tired.
5: Yeah.
4: Mama was tired, and she just would not stop working until this moment.
5: She lived, baby.
4: She sure did.
5: Hey.
4: Ballet, Dolly.
5: Coming up before 4 o'clock, we're going to be asking you whether there's been a podcast that has changed your life. I can't believe there's a podcast that has changed yours.
4: Jack, not a word of a lie. I'm a different person because of this podcast.
5: Huge call.
4: Yeah.
5: Hey, next though, Chrissy's Quizzy. We have a Cuisinart portable outdoor gas barbecue to give away. Jump on the line.
4: Ah!
5: Turn this one up though. Kenny Rogers and Dolly Parton for your Wednesday here at Nova.

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1: You're listening to the Chrissy Swan Show on Nova. Very popular item in the bum bag this week.
2: Adventure Ready Grilling with the Cuisinart Venture Portable Barbecue. Chrissy's Quizzy.
1: Yeah, you heard. The Cuisinart Portable Outdoor Gas Barbecue. It means that you can have a barbecue anywhere.
3: Yeah. That sounded a lot like what you just said before. Yeah.
1: Where did we hear that for the first time?
3: I accidentally said it.
1: Hello, Cindy.
4: Hello, Chrissy and Jack. How are we today?
1: Good. Would you be firing up this portable Barbie for Father's Day if you win it?
4: Oh, definitely. Yeah, definitely. I'll get a hubby doing all the cooking for sure.
3: Cindy, you have vibed up. What have you been doing today?
4: Nothing. Actually, just off to school pickup. So, yeah, just walking across on the school pickup now and that's it. Nothing too exciting. Wish I could say it was a bit more fun.
1: How old are your kids, Cindy?
4: Oh, 6 and 8.
1: Oh, still little.
4: Yeah, they are, yeah.
1: Well, a couple of snags on the barbie for them. Sausage and bread.
4: Hello, Emma. Hello.
1: Hello, you're in Queensland. Where would you take this portable outdoor gas barbecue to have a beautiful barbie?
4: Oh, probably Morden Island.
1: Yes. Why wouldn't you? All right, girls, your names are your buzzers. It is the best of five, which means the first one to get three answers correct wins the game. Sure, but whatever. Gets the bum bag, but also gets this amazing Cuisinart barbecue. Let's go, question number one. Which infamous country music singer and legend passed away today?
4: Yes, Cindy. Emma. Dolly Parton.
1: It is Dolly Parton. Have you got a favourite Dolly song?
4: Oh, actually, what you just played, Islands in the Stream. I remember listening to my parents when we used to do our road trips together, and I just loved her and Kenny.
1: Yes.
4: Oh, my God, brings back so many memories.
1: I know, so gorgeous. Question
4: it
1: number
4: is.
1: Two.
4: It's beautiful.
1: The colloquial abbreviation TMI stands for what?
4: Emma.
1: Yes, Emma?
4: Too much information.
1: Correct. No such thing, by the way.
3: No such thing.
1: 4 years ago today, Hold Me Closer was released. You can name one of the artists.
4: Emma.
1: Ooh, Emma, you were quick.
4: Yes, Emma. Britney Spears and Elton John.
1: That's it. I mean, overachieving, both of them. I mean, how did they even get her to sing that in the travertine foyer?
3: I wonder if that'll have a little AI.
1: Highly likely.
3: Marker on it.
1: Question four, starting with S. Which river flows through the city of Paris?
4: Cindy. The Seine?
1: It is the Seine. Score check, Jack.
3: It is 2 to Sydney and 2 to Cindy and 2 to Emma. Question 5 is for the win.
1: Who was banished from last night's episode of The Traitors?
4: Emma.
1: Yes, Emma.
4: Alex Nation.
1: It was Alex Nation. You are on your way to Moreton Bay Island, my friend,
4: yes!
1: with this incredible Cuisinart portable outdoor gas barbecue. You're going to love it.
4: Yes, I am. Thank you.
3: You are so welcome. And also, speaking of The Traitors, Swanee and I have been loving it. And we're actually going to get Alex Nation on the show tomorrow.
1: She's been such great value.
3: Hey, brand new from Sienna Spyro. It's Great Expectation on Nova.

0: That's like me and hot chips. I only want you when you're gone. 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Has a podcast changed your life?
1: Now, I am shook by this.
0: So you should be. You've known me for a very long time. How many?
1: Over 11 years, and we famously don't do podcasts.
0: I know, but I'm late to the party, but I'm on board.
1: And you're on board with like a real stereotypical one.
0: Mel Robbins.
2: Let them. If they hate you, let them.
0: I can't stand that, right? But I once subscribed to her newsletter, and then now I find out via email, so I can pick and choose is what I'm saying.
1: Yeah, good.
0: You know that another obsession of mine is...
1: Decluttering.
0: That's right. And how long have I been decluttering?
1: 11 years.
0: Right. Obviously, I'm not very good at it. But I am telling you... That sounds like that song. I'm not going. You're going to love me. No, I am telling you that I listened to a podcast. I believe it was 1 hour and 17 minutes.
1: And what? It
0: has changed the game for me. So it's not... Mel Robbins is there, but it's actually a podcast, an interview with the girls from The Home Edit. Now, These are two Southern girls. They're best friends, Clear and someone else. It doesn't matter. They're going to change your life. But I'm going to save you. I'm going to save you listening to the hour and 17 minutes.
1: Thank God.
0: You don't really need this one. You need other ones, but you don't need this one.
1: What other ones should I be listening to? Can you bring them to the table, please?
0: Like, you know, how do I regulate my intake? No, this one, basically, it's the only thing that has worked for me. And to be honest, my house has been in a state of flux, reorganizing this, changing this, getting rid of that, honestly, for years, and it was starting to drive me crazy.
1: Yeah.
0: I was saying things to my sister like, I realize that all I do is move things from one area to another within the house. I'm paralyzed. I don't know what to do.
1: Okay.
0: And then all of a sudden, I've been able to throw things out because things make sense. I'm telling you, here are the two rules. One, this is a community service announcement.
1: Well, saving an hour and 17 minutes of someone's day is huge.
0: Exactly. 13, 24, 10, what podcast changed your life? Here it is in a nutshell. Your pantry has to have the following categories: breakfast, lunch and dinner, snacks, baking, sweets.
1: Okay. And you separate that like throughout your pantry shelves as you
0: can. Exactly, however you want. But for the first time in my children's lives, all of the things that are edible in the house are in one, well, that I know of, are in one are in one pantry. Whereas normally there's like the pantry and then there's overrun on this side and then there's a few cans of tuna.
1: Something in the cupboard.
0: No,
1: yeah.
0: It all makes sense. And guess what else? The kids are following it because it's easy.
1: And they then put things back
0: Yes. Where
1: it needs to go. Yeah.
0: Secondly, whenever you're putting anything away in any drawer, in any cupboard, stick with the 80-20 rule. We know about the 80-20 rule in terms of when you're eating a meal, eat to about 80% full. You don't want to be 100% because, you know, that feels bad. You're busting your pants.
1: Overeating.
0: It's the same goes for your drawers and cupboards. Never pack them so full because you'll never find or you never go back there again.
1: Yes.
0: 80%, your drawers, everything. So instead of putting 10 T-shirts in a drawer, you put 8.
1: Yeah.
0: And then you'll be able to see what's there and get them out. Honestly, those two things...
1: Have changed the game. You did just show me some footage of your pantry and just a side note, you had some very impressive like little drawers that you bought to put in there where the trays sit up.
0: Yes, that's right.
1: Where are they from?
0: Kmart.
1: Okay, great, because I think that's a good tip.
0: And you just zip, zip, zap them in or they come with a sticker. So I can actually find a cake tin.
1: Huge for
0: you. Which I know sounds like, of course you can.
1: No, I appreciate it.
0: If I had to find a cake tin, I would have to pull out 40 cake tins and try and file through them. This way I can see them all.
1: 13, 24, 10... What podcast has changed your life? We'll take your calls after Pitbull and Kesha, man.

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1: Let's get the party started. 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That's when I knew that your heart was scarring. Friends to lovers need a part to star in. Like, wait, babe, let me

0: 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Where did that come from?
1: I don't know where you pulled that one from.
0: Shimmy, shimmy, coco pop, shimmy, shimmy. Anyway, 13-2410 as a podcast changed your life. I've been listening to podcasts on and off now, and there was one with Mel Robbins and the Girls from the Home Edit. It was about decluttering, the things you need to do to finally achieve that. And I was very skeptical when I hit play, and then after this bit.
2: Have you ever had an experience where you walk into your house at the end of the day, you look around and you think, why does my house always look like a yard sale?
0: Yes, Mel, yes. Anyway, by the end of it, I was sorted. It's the 80-20 rule. 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
1: Yep.
0: And last but not least, I didn't mention this earlier, everything that you are dealing with, all your extra stuff, you've got to run it through the filter of, do I need it? Do I use it? Do I love it?
1: Huge. I can't believe you're listening to a podcast and that it's actually affecting you.
0: That I'm actually doing stuff.
1: Kate on 13-2410, which podcast has changed your life?
3: Oh, I just want to say I love you guys before I start.
0: Kate, but that's kind. Thank you.
3: I do, Chrissy, and I bought your cookbook. But anyway, it's called The Root of Evil.
0: Oh, okay.
3: And
0: tell
3: it's
0: me.
3: Great. True crime podcast.
0: Love.
3: It's about like this murder in like the 1940s
0: Ooh.
3: That's unsolved, but then it goes into like this family history and like intergenerational trauma, and yeah, it's not.
0: See,
3: you know, but
0: this is almost like a community service announcement for people. I'm sure that everyone everywhere has got a pen poised. They're going right, Root of Evil. This is it.
3: It's great.
0: Okay, great. Next,
1: Kate, we are going to give you a $200 gift pack from Coco Black. It's the perfect gift for Dad this Father's Day, or you just enjoy it yourself while you listen to us.
3: Oh, thank you.
1: She's great.
0: She's beautiful. It's nice of your mum to call in. Hello, Liam.
4: Hey, guys. How are you going?
0: Yeah, so good. What is the podcast that changed your life?
4: Yeah, it's the High Performance Podcast, which basically just interviews a whole lot of like CEOs and sports directors, people who are in really high-pressure situations, and they just give absolute gems on how to deal with those situations, how to get through tough times, how to manage teams. It's genuinely good life advice.
1: Liam, give me like one gold nugget that stuck with you.
4: It was Toto Wolff just sort of saying when you're in tough situations, just step back and try to put it in perspective. If it's not life or death, is it really worth sort of getting so worked up about it? I mean, F1's a good example. People get so worked up about it and it's really not a huge amount on the line when it comes down to it. So
1: I like that stuff. Zoom out is what I say to my mates. Guys, zoom out. When you actually look at it zoomed out, it's just not that big of a deal. Hey, Liam, you have got a facial fuel prize pack from Kiehl's.
4: Oh, lovely. Thank you.
0: It is very lovely, actually, Liam. I think you'll really enjoy it.
1: You really love it.
0: You'll love it.
1: I bloody love it.
0: Hello, Becca.
5: Hi, guys. How are you?
0: Yeah, I'm so good. What podcast are you recommending because it changed your life?
5: I highly recommend, and it changed my life, The Ramsay Show by Dave Ramsay.
0: I don't know. The only Ramsay I know is Gordon Ramsay.
5: 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He's like a tough love. 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
1: Oh, need.
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0: Oh, that is such great
1: advice.
0: But
1: I'm so good at it.
0: Yeah.
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2: Good afternoon. A blackout affecting the lights in Paraka, Montague Road near Main North Road, a rock slide in Cuddly Creek, Gorch Road near Torrens Hill Road. Ongoing works continuing this afternoon. Gilman Eastern Parade near the Gilman Ramp, 40 both ways. Outbound Brooklyn Park, Henley Beach Road near Holbrooks Road. This is also the case at Burrard Park on the Gallipoli Ramp, Felixstowe, Ochi Road, Citybound, Unley Road, and just be sure to check your speed. Baines Road, Woodcroft, and Jetty Road, Largs Bay. 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Down to 9 tonight, a nice and sunny Thursday tomorrow at a top of 19. And right now it's 15 degrees on Adelaide's Nova 919.
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14: 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Would go up on the... Like, it's just... Yeah. It's, good, it's good. Basic, yet so effective.
15: Yeah. How do you well get done. Anything done?
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0: The guitars at the beginning of that song, they just get you, don't they, every time?
1: Dolly knew how to do it.
0: Sure did. 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
2: Chrissy's Clickbait.
0: I mean, we're talking about basically magazine covers in this clicky. First of all, Northwest, the eldest daughter of Kanye and Kim. Remember when they were a couple?
1: Kim Ye.
0: Great times. She has appeared on the front cover of Dazed magazine with all sorts of hardware in her beautiful face. And I'm not judging because I think kids, no matter how old they are, have the right to express themselves in any way they want. A lot of people are like, why does she look like that? She looks so much older. How is she allowed? Are you like that, Jack?
1: Not at all. Because also when people say, let her just be a normal kid. Hey, guess what? She ain't a normal kid.
0: She was
1: her
0: never.
1: Her dad is Kanye West and her mum is Kim Kardashian.
0: Exactly.
1: So the cards that life dealt her means that she can't just be a normal
0: it
1: kid.
0: It would be more unusual for her to be a normal kid. She's got bright blue hair. She's really into expressing herself. I think she's Peg's age, my daughter's age.
1: Really?
0: Yeah, I think she's 13. Yeah, 13, yeah.
1: A similar kind of sass.
0: They do. I wonder if she ever comes out of her bedroom. but she's sporting a whole lot of facial piercings, but she has said in the article, I really want to get my bridge pierced, but I'm not allowed. Now, where's the bridge? Because I would have thought it was here at the bridge of her nose.
1: Yes, correct.
0: But she's got a piercing there.
1: That is just for the shoot.
0: Oh.
1: So she obviously said, guys, can I get a fake one for the shoot? Because that's what I want.
0: I don't know why her parents are drawing the line there when she's got them in her eyebrows and in her lips, or are they all fake too?
1: I think a few of those could be fake.
0: Well, good on her.
1: They look good though. They suit her. Hey, that's the first time I've looked at a photo of North and gone, oh, you're related to Kim.
0: Yeah, she looks like Kim.
1: She's really looking like Kim now.
0: Yeah, she's got the pretty eyes.
1: Yeah.
0: I just think she's wonderful. She's one of those people that I'm excited to be alive at the same time she is.
1: Mm.
0: I wonder what she's going to do.
1: I have a feeling that she, for most of her life, will remain mysterious. I don't think we're going to see her popping up on her own reality show. I don't know why. I think she'll follow in the footsteps of

0: Kanye. Like, she'll be a public facing, but not like her mummies.
1: I agree yeah. with you.
0: There'll be some mystery.
1: Yeah. Another person that I'm excited to be alive in the same generation as is Harry Styles. You know I love this man. What an album.
0: What a song. I miss hearing this song all the time.
1: Me too.
2: We belong together.
1: That's you and me, Harry. We belong. No, I really think that he and I would get along great. Not in the bedroom.
0: No, just as
1: like
0: mates.
1: As friends. I think he's such a wonderfully emotionally intelligent and creative, excellent person. I feel like he's spent a lot of time with himself.
0: Mm.
1: He's very evolved and also, holy crap, he's done a very, thank you, Harry, a very, very long and far wide reaching spread in W Magazine. Many, many photos, many, many costume changes, and given a wonderful in-depth interview. It is the fashion issue, of course, because he is an icon.
0: He is.
1: He talks about so many things. And I did read it after I'd spent about an hour on the photographs. It's always interesting to me when celebrities specifically talk about how they deal with the comments, with the Insta
0: yeah.
1: stuff. Taylor Swift mentioned it in that situation, the podcasty thing that she did, Grammys, whatever it was called. Still can't find it. I'll never find it. but he says this. This is very interesting. He says, one of the best things anyone has ever told me is that comments, the bad and the good, neither of them are true.
0: Yeah.
1: And I read that and I seriously wonder, was it me that told him that? Because I met him when he was but a child, when he was on tour with One Direction, and I came up with that at about the same time in my...
0: Really?
1: About the same time in my career to help me with mean things that people were writing, because I didn't believe the good stuff, but I did believe the bad stuff, and I'm like, hang on, neither of them are true.
0: Totally.
1: Treat them both exactly the same, and I wonder, did I tell him that? I'm going to take credit for it.
0: Absolutely take it.
1: And also, he does what I do, and I say to my kids all the time, if they're in a foul mood or whatever, something big's happened, I go have a shower. Wash it off. And he does that straight after every show. He washes off
0: Hot.
1: The show.
0: Hot.
1: You know, washes off.
0: Can I shower with him? Fitzy Whip from Cater up next. Have a great night.
1: Dirty bastard.
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23: Watch out for a crash in Croydon on Port Road near Queen Street. Also, Windvale, the Golden Way near Hillendale Drive. Blackout affecting the lights in Paraka, Montague Road near Main North Road. Rock Slide and Cuddly Creek Gorge Road near Torrens Hill Road. Works continuing Gilman Eastern Parade near the Gilman Ramp 40 both ways. Outbound Brooklyn Park, Henley Beach Road near Holbrooks Road. Citybound Unley Road. And just be sure to check your speed. Airport Road, Brooklyn Park and Bartley Terrace, West Lakes. 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Down to 9 tonight, sunny for your Thursday tomorrow at a top of 19, and right now it's 15 degrees on Adelaide's Nova 919.
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24: Good afternoon, I'm Michelle Stevenson. Aussie borrowers have been dealt a blow despite a fall in the annual inflation rate. Headline inflation eased to 3.5% in July, but underlying price pressures remain stubbornly high. The figures have increased expectations the Reserve Bank could hike interest rates again, meaning mortgage holders may have to wait longer for relief. The Royal Commission into Anti-Semitism has pushed back the release of its final report out of respect for victims of the Bondi Beach terror attack. It'll now be handed down December 18, 4 days later than originally planned. Commissioner Virginia Bell says releasing it on the first anniversary of the attack would distract from a solemn day of remembrance.
25: I'm aware of concern within the Jewish community that delivery of the report on the anniversary would be a distraction. I fully understand that concern, and to avoid that distraction, I have asked for a short extension of the term.
24: Australia's bird flu outbreak may have spread to a fox for the very first time. A red fox found in suburban Adelaide is suspected of having H5 bird flu, with samples sent away for confirmation. Federal Labor MP Luke Gosling will step aside from a special envoy role after he was charged with allegedly breaching his bail conditions. And some of the biggest names in music are joining the tributes to Dolly Parton following the icon's death at the age of 80. Taylor Swift remembered the country legend as True Grace and True Grit, saying her legacy will be everlasting. Beyonce, who worked with Dolly on Cowboy Carter, thanked her for making the world a happier place, while Eminem has revealed a touching letter that Dolly sent him after his induction to the Rock and Roll Hall of Fame. Now let's see what's happening on Nine News.
0: Thank you, I'm Brenton Bragless. Tonight, tributes for Dolly Parton. The country music icon has died at the age of 80. An embattled SA childcare provider's shock move. We can show you handwritten notes found in the car of alleged parent killer Raylene Polymiatis. Plus, you are enough. Pro skipper Jordan Dawson's emotional mental health message. Nine News. Your news. 9:36 on 9 and 9 now.
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2: Hello, Australia. Just Fitzy and I in the studio here today. Oh, well, Jess, of course.
3: Hello.
2: But Whipper, by all accounts, is in hand surgery as we speak. We will check in with him after yesterday's Book Week debacle.
4: Are you sure? I heard that he's getting a couple of chins taken off. That's what I've heard as well.
2: Fitzy, we have to make a rule that whatever you want to say about Whipper, we need to get it out of the way.
4: Yeah,
2: because if the surgery has gone bad or things don't turn out well, we will have to look back on all of these awful things and feel real bad about them.
4: Do you know when you go in for an operation like this, I wonder if you know the doctor or the surgeon, can you ask for a little bit extra? 13, 24, 10, if you've ever heard a story of someone going into surgery and going, well, while you're there, could you maybe just suction a little bit of fat out of that area, or could you do this for us?
2: I don't think you can do those requests or make those requests if you're having, you know, open heart surgery. But if you're in for a bit of plastic surgery and they're doing a bit of lipo, surely it's just putting the needle elsewhere briefly.
4: So our Book Week's book, it's been pushed back until Whipper's back as well. So we're excited. And parents, I know you're preparing for your child to go to school and you're still trying to work out your costume, or you might be sawing your thumb off as well trying to find out what you're doing. But
2: make it all about you.
4: Yes, but we will give you an update very soon, and we will be dressing up at some stage this week.
2: I know, I'm very keen to hear who we will be. But it is going to be a big show, Whipper or not.
4: No, wait up. Quick. Stop the song. Lisa's given us a call. Lisa, have you heard about someone getting a little bit extra with surgery?
5: My uncle did, like a month or two ago. He had prostate cancer and he had to go and get that cut out. And while he's sitting there in the OR, he said, lifted up his shirt and said to his doctor, he's like, hey, doc, I got this hernia on my stomach. Can you fix that? And the doctor says, yeah, sure. And they fixed up the hernia at the same time.
4: Oh, 2 for 1!
2: No
4: yes!
2: way.
4: See,
5: and
4: that's
5: he's like, he calls them his butthole.
2: It's very confusing when it comes to health insurance. Surely there's more paperwork and, like, I mean, this is how mistakes are made.
4: Don't you think
2: if you haven't ticked the right box and it's just a quick aside before you go into surgery, I think things go pear-shaped.
4: Do you know how much effort you have to go into surgery? 13, 24, 10. If people have asked for extra when they've gone under and the doctor's looked after them, we'd love to hear from them.
2: All right, give us a call. We have Aussie actor Hugo Weaving. He's going to join us on the show after 5 o'clock. We've got a chance for you to win $1,000 very soon. And up next, this is a huge Macca's secret. It's been revealed after Olivia Dean, Man I Need on Nova.

0: could listen to that voice all day long.
1: Isn't she amazing?
0: Amazing. Have you got your tickets? I'm going all of
1: you,
0: day.
1: Are you?
0: Yeah.
1: When is she here?
0: Oh, mate, she's here. Oh. She's here right
1: she's
0: now.
1: Here, there and everywhere. You're mad for a freebie, which is funny about that, Fitzy, because I've got a great story for you.
0: Yeah.
1: Have you, and I've never heard of this before, but apparently it is folklore and it is coming to Australia that McDonald's have confirmed their secret McGold card is the real deal. And apparently there are going to be 9 Australians invited to join this very elite club come September.
0: Are they, is this like a Willy Wonka kind of competition or how do you acquire one?
1: Well, it is a bit like that. And now this is going to sound like an ad, but I'm only talking about this because I think the stories that would always float around is like Warren Buffett would talk about that he owned one of these McDonald's, you know, the McGold card, and he said that his friend Bill Gates had one, and it means you can pretty much eat McDonald's whenever you like, any day of the week, any hour of the day.
0: Yeah.
1: So I think come September, what they're going to do is it's all via the Macca's app, right?
0: Okay.
1: And I could be making this up, but like every day.
0: Random?
1: Yes. So customers are going to find a different gold deal in the app each day. So that might be like a $3 Big Mac or a $2.50 McFlurry or whatever it is. And if you buy that eligible deal, you then go into the draw or the running to win this. Well, it means you've got a chance to win.
0: Can I tell you something? That not many people know this. So I did a television show called Before the Game. It was a footy show before the front bar on Channel 10 and it was sponsored by Hungry Jack's. And I got a Hungry Jack's gold card.
1: Yeah.
0: I could go into any Hungry Jack's and order whatever I wanted and I would get it for free.
1: Any time? Any limit? Was there any limit on the price or the money you could spend?
0: I never asked and I never pushed it that far that I rocked up at a party and I went, follow me, everyone. We're the whoppers are on me. But I'm telling you now, this is what would happen. I would go in there and I would want a Whopper upsize meal, which would at the time was probably $9, $10, not even that.
1: Mm.
0: And you would line up, Kate. You'd get to the front and go, I'll have a Whopper's upsize meal. And you'd hand over your gold card and you'd have a 16-year-old kid that would go, oh, I've had a girlfriend, she killed me. I've never seen one of the new gold cards. Wow, do these work? Then they'd have to go out the back and talk to the manager, who then the manager would know about it. So the manager would have to ring the state representative of Hungry Jack's, and then all of a sudden you look around and the lineup in Hungry Jack's is getting larger and larger. People are getting angry with you.
1: Yeah, they're getting irritated because they have to pay for their meal and you're trying to get a freebie in the first place.
0: And then 10 minutes later, you'd have this kid come back and go, yeah, all verified. Well done, mate. Here's your Whopper upsized Whopper meal. And off you would go. And it was, you'd be saving $8, $9 each time.
1: Yeah, I know.
0: It's not worth it.
1: I actually think, and I have to say, that the handing over of vouchers and things like that, like I do get really embarrassed. So if I'm going to want to do that, I want to do it very quietly. But you get, as you said, you get to the front of the line and they don't understand your anxiety around using the voucher in the first place. So they're yelling to the manager at the back. I do have a Chargrilled Charlie's one, which I love.
0: Gotcha. So well, how much food can you get in one sitting?
1: Well, I don't know if I can reveal the details of the black card at Chargrilled Charlie's, but it does.
0: We haven't seen it as a team, that's for sure.
1: Floating around. Do you know what's probably happened? Yours has come into the office along with Whips, like he did with Dr. Chris Brown's dog bed, and he's flogged yours before you could get it.
0: Do you reckon he's found his platinum card and he's sliced his hand with that, trying to use it quickly and grab himself a couple of chooks?
1: It's probably his black Amex he's tried to push over the bar
0: So let's keep an eye out for the McDonald's gold card.
1: Yeah,
0: Kate?
1: I think it's all coming in September. Now, up next, if you've lost your hair, Fitzy, you might have the solution.
0: No. I'm looking for bad toupees. If you knew someone in your family or you grew up with who had the worst wig or toupee, 13, 24, 10.

0: We found love. Rihanna, Calvin Harris. Fitzy, what are you talking about? Have you got a story about hair?
1: I want to talk about bad toupees. The devil's haircut. Now,
0: are you going to buy one? Well, are you in the market for a toupee? I thought we were going to send you off to Turkey and plugs done.
1: I'm going to give everyone the heads up. I'm not going to get plugs done, right? But I do love wearing a wig, and maybe one day I may slap a bit of glue or clag on my head and I'll have my own toupee. But I remember growing up that there was always someone that you knew, a family friend or someone in the family.
0: An older uncle or something.
1: Who would have a toupee on, and it was so obvious what they were wearing that it was so ridiculous. I want to go to Bosnia, right? There's a soccer club there called Nogometni Gosk, okay? And it's in Bosnia. They're known as the Blue Lions. And I don't know the name of this player, but on their Instagram account, he scored a double on the weekend, Kate. And he's speaking Croatian, and he's got the worst toupee I've ever seen in my life. Can you please put it up on the screen right now for Kate Shea? But this guy, it's just blown... It's a front toupee, Kate.
0: Oh, it's not even something that's there to cover, say, a ball, like the who's been throwing Devon kind of patch at the back.
1: No, it's like steel wool. He's got a patch of steel wool.
0: Felt,
1: and he's,
0: yeah.
1: And stuck it to his forehead, and it goes all the way down to his eyebrows, and it's just unbelievable. So this has had 2 million views, and the bloke's gone, oh my God, I've gone crazy here. With my double on the weekend, everyone's so excited, but they're having a go at his toupee.
0: It's actually, it's matte. It's like steel wool, but they've spread it out like felt and then spray painted it. I think what he's trying, this is the thing with toupees, the colour never matches.
1: No.
0: Because he's not that dark. Like his beard and his sideburns are more of a mousy brown. He's tried to do that ridiculous haircut that I'm going to sound old, but a lot of young people have at the moment, where they've cut their fringe quite blunt. They comb all the hair forward. I don't know what it's called, but he's attempted that do with... like you said, a toupee.
1: It looks like he's run flat out into a bird's nest. That's what it looks like. Shelley's given us a call. Did you know someone in the family with a terrible toupee, Shell?
2: Well, it wasn't in the family, but it was a teacher I had at school that had one, and it would go sideways, so it looked like, because it was short at the back, and it looked like it had comb over the side. And in the wind, it would lift up, and we used to call him Mr. Trapdoor.
0: It was a funnel web in the skull.
1: Shelley, and did he know that all the kids were taking the P-I-S-S out of him?
2: I don't know. He wasn't all there, I don't think, but I'm not sure.
1: Mr. Trapdoor, I love that. Let's go to John. Tell us about your uncle, John.
3: Yeah, mate, he had a come over too, but we used to call it the peacock with the wind blew.
0: Yeah. It's a weather thing. Wouldn't you have to stay at home when you have a toupee like that?
3: It wasn't a toupee, it was just a big comb over.
1: My gosh.
3: He was just I won't say it on there, but he was not nice.
1: We've got a hairdresser on the line. Antoinette's from Melbourne. Your job was to glue them on. How much did people have to pay you?
4: A lot of money, let's be real.
1: So, Antoinette, so what's the process of putting the toupee on? Because I'm worried about the glue. Can you jump into a pool? Are there certain conditions? Can you sweat in them?
4: You can sweat, but... if it's freshly done and you sweat, it's going to come off very, very quickly.
0: Yeah, the adhesive doesn't work, I guess. I mean, I'm sure there's people...
4: It needs 24 hours to set, so don't jump in a pool if it's going to be 24 hours after.
0: What about the poor buggers who buy them, right? And they think, I can't afford to go to the hairdressers. I'll just glue this on at home. I'll go for a trip to Bunnings and I'll buy something. And then they end up, like... like searing the layers of skin.
2: Had a situation similar through COVID. Everything was shut, so they were like, well, we've got to do what we've got to do, and some wood glue will work, and there was a good skin infection there.
0: Oh, God. Do you know what? Can I tell you, and this is not a toupee story, maybe this person needed a toupee. When I was a kid, I knew someone who was balding, and they would do the kind of like, I don't know what, but they would swirl their hair around like a Mr. Whippy kind of thing on the head.
1: Yeah.
0: And then would spray it with like a hair thickening spray in black. But when
1: it's
0: like
1: a beehive. It's like a hive.
0: Yeah, but would flatten it. But then when he got sweaty, like you were saying, the dye from the black hairspray would crawl down his forehead and into his eyes. And he should have known better, that guy.
1: Do you know what? Embrace it. I've always said that you're... If you're follically challenged and you've got wrinkles on your face, it tells a story that you've had a crack in your life. That's what I've always said.
0: Fitzy, you cannot sit here and say embrace it when you always do a show in a hat. So if you come in tomorrow without that cap on, I'll believe what you've got to say. Very shortly, we are going to check in with Whipper. We don't know if his thumb is still attached to his hand. There was an accident in the studio yesterday. We're going to see how all that's gone. But first, let's check the traffic.
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7: 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Come out of a bike crash in Manopara Downs on Coventry Road near Dalkeith Road. Also, Croydon Port Road near Queen Street, Wynnevale the Golden Way near Hillendale Drive, and a blackout affecting the lights in Barak and Montague Road near Main North Road. Rock slide to be mindful of too in Cuddly Creek. That's on Gorge Road near Torrens Hill Road. Slow down for a speed camera, Cudmore Terrace, Henley Beach. 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Down to a cool 9 tonight. Sunny tomorrow at a top of 19. Right now it's 14 degrees. From Adelaide's number 919.
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0: This is so wonderful. I was in the audience of The Lion King over the weekend, and all thanks to Disney's The Lion King, we here in the studio, we're going to give you a once-in-a-lifetime experience. We're going to give you the chance to experience Australia's version of the Pride Lands with a night stay at the Roar and Snore experience at Taronga Zoo in Sydney. It is awesome there if you haven't done it before.
1: Well, it's also one of the greatest views in the world because you're overlooking Sydney Harbour. You look at the Harbour Bridge and the Opera House and the city, animals just moving. It's crazy.
0: Well, you're not only going to have the animals, if you're joining us there, you are going to have some of the cast of Disney's The Lion King. They're going to be doing some exclusive performances. So register now on the Nova Player app or online at novafm.com, and we could be calling you back tomorrow. Maybe you can convince us why you should be there. Final tickets are now on sale for the world's number one musical, Disney's The Lion King. This iconic production must leave Sydney's Capital Theatre November 1st. So see it now and remember it forever. Self-aware.

0: self-aware Temper City, Fitzy Whipper and Kate. It's Wednesday afternoon. Now, this morning it was my very own 12-year-old daughter who broke the news to me that Dolly Parton had passed away.
1: Oh, I know. That was sad, wasn't it? I thought you were about to say Adrian Portelli's leaving Australia and going to live in Dubai, but this was bigger news. And I think everyone that knew Dolly Parton, Kate, talks so highly of how giving she was to artists in the industry and looking after everybody around her. What a great life.
0: Yeah, and I think we were talking before the show. I think the general consensus seems to be, and there has been an incredible outpouring of like any celebrity, high-profile person, singer or not, has come out and just said what an amazing woman she is. Part of that might have been that she grew up incredibly poor, I think. So anything that she has achieved had later in life and found love, like I think her husband who had already passed away, she would be with him now, that like all of that was, she just worked so hard for it. So it was really sad news this morning.
1: Did you hear the, oh man, Double J puts something great up today. So she was on Countdown with Molly Meldrum. So it was Molly and Dolly, and I'm not Kate. The amount of flirting that was going on with Dolly Parton and Molly Meldrum, and I mean, we know now that probably he wasn't flirting, but have a listen to this interview.
2: There's something I have to ask you, something I have to know without going back to the United States. No, I have to know all these great names of these groups. I just want to know how you got the name Molly. I mean, a name that rhymes with Dolly, and you don't look like a Molly to me.
3: A radio DJ when I was writing a column gave it to me, and I'm stuck with it.
2: So okay, I just wondered because I knew
3: it. So it's Molly and Dolly doing the show. Look, I'm perspiring, and the makeup keeps coming up, and like all I can say is that being with you, I'm burning. Baby, I'm burning. It's true. I've got to take my coat off.
2: If you take your clothes off.
3: Meanwhile, listen, we've got to go on with the show as well. Okay. I am really so hot.
1: How good is that? That was 1979.
0: Yeah, I know. Was it? But she had, that was kind of her MO, wasn't it? She was incredibly flirtatious, but in such a fun way.
1: I know. And the other one today, and you would have been hearing everybody talking about Dolly Parton today, but also just Eminem has revealed that when he was inducted into the Rock and Roll Hall of Fame, Dolly wrote him a personal message and he posted it today. Hmm. She wrote to him saying, "Your performance was amazing and everybody said so. Even though I don't know a lot about rap music, I've come to know that you are the very best at it. Aside from that, I hope that what I have to say will not seem weird or strange to you, but I've always felt some unexplained connection to you, like I know you somehow. I had hoped to meet you at the show, but you know how nuts those things are. Personally, I hate them and I miss my chance, but maybe someday we'll meet." How good is that? With love and respect, Dolly Parton.
0: That's incredible. It might be because they both had a tough upbringing. We had Lainey Wilson in the studio earlier in the year and she had this to say about Dolly.
4: Dolly Parton. I mean, she's become a dear friend of mine.
5: Oh, that's great. Yeah. So you would put in a call to Dolly and say, "Hey, what do you think about this?"
4: Yeah, I would.
5: Awesome.
4: Except she don't have a cell phone. She's got a fax.
5: Does she?
4: Yes, but I got her fax number. I had to download a fax app just to get in touch with Dolly Parton.
1: Oh, man.
0: Yeah. And you know what? There was her final interview went to print on Friday and she had a lot to say in that. But part of what she said was that her and her team had been developing avatar performances or looking towards the day that she may not be on the stage anymore. So we may not have Dolly, but we can still enjoy her music. And you never know, we might see her up there again one day.
1: Yeah, we'll see.
0: All right. Messi, Lola Young. I thought we were going to do 9 to 5 there for a minute.
6: I have a feeling Chrissy played every Dolly song we had on the playlist.
0: I think they even did Islands in the Stream. We could have done that, you and me, Fitz. Lola here on Nova.

0: Messy Lola Young there, Fitzy Whipper and Kate. It's Wednesday afternoon. We're driving you home.
1: This is going to blow your mind. And actually, I shouldn't be doing this without Whipper here. He's actually in surgery, everyone, if you've just tuned in. But Whipper is the biggest MJ fan, loves Michael Jackson. And this has blown my mind.
0: Do you think this is information that Whipper would already know?
1: No, I don't think at all. Because there's an artist that's come out and said, I was big before MJ, but I wasn't as big because I sounded exactly like MJ. His name is Alfonso Jones, Kate.
0: Yeah.
1: And Alfonso Jones, like, he even sounds like MJ, okay? He's a lot older now, but no one's heard from this guy for years, and Rolling Stone's just done an interview with him, okay?
0: Was he of the same generation?
1: Yes, he was just before MJ. So this is him talking about his career.
2: People, they would tell me that you will never make it because you sound like Michael Jackson. You'll never get a record deal. I didn't believe him. I'm saying I'm going to get a record deal no matter what. I'm AJ. Michael Jackson is MJ.
1: I'm thinking, is this set up? This can't be right. I need to talk about this album cover. So Michael Jackson's Thriller album cover, and anyone would remember, it's MJ in a white suit and he's laying down.
0: Yeah, he's lounging back kind of on his elbow, isn't
1: he? Yeah, leaning on his elbow. Alfonso, that's MJ Thriller.
0: Yeah.
1: AJ, Alfonso Jones, he brought out an album 6 months before that. And he's dressed basically exactly the same as Michael Jackson. So he's lying back on his elbow in a white suit jacket.
0: Yeah.
1: He's got different coloured pants. He's sort of got the afro as well. And it looks like MJ has copied Thriller off Alfonso.
0: It's an absolute rip-off of that exact album cover.
1: I know. It blows your mind. And then this was Alfonso talking about where the similarities between those two album covers.
2: I was never upset with Michael Jackson about that picture. I was like, thank you, Mike. You know, for Michael Jackson to take a picture like me, that's the greatest thing in the world. For me, that's how I accepted it. I didn't get angry.
1: I reckon you did, mate, because he's stolen your look.
0: Yeah.
1: You know what I mean?
0: I think what he's trying to say is, what's that saying of something is something not plagiarism is the fine... Oh, God. It's really succinct. Something about it being flattery, the best form.
3: Never read the quote, obviously.
1: I wish you plagiarised it a bit better.
0: No, I was just going to say, when someone copies you, that means you're
3: imitation
0: okay.
3: Imitation is the greatest form of flattery.
0: That's it.
1: Well done.
0: Don't do it like me, obviously.
1: Good work, Jess. Now, everyone's thinking, all right, well, let's hear a bit of AJ's music compared to MJ. So all this music came out before MJ. So this is a song that AJ did called mm-hmm. Your Booty Makes Me Moody. Have a listen.
0: I know it's not Michael Jackson, but it's Michael Jackson.
1: Yeah.
0: It's the same vibe. It's the same vibe and everything.
1: Okay, so according to Alfonso Jones, right? He then said that he had a song called "Change the World." This is "Change the World" here. Said he ran into Michael Jackson one night and Michael Jackson said, I am a massive fan of this song, Change the World. I love it. And he said, oh, that was flattery as well. And he said, that's unbelievable that Michael Jackson, you know, Michael Jackson said that this song is straight from God. He said that face to face to Alfonso. The thing is, though, like, not long after that, Michael Jackson brings out Heal the World and We Are the World.
0: What happens? What happens after that then?
1: Well,
0: tried to sue or something?
1: Quincy Jones brought out We Are the World, but Heal the World was brought out as well. But no,
0: it's the same. It's the same messaging, really, isn't it?
1: No, he hasn't. Like, you know what? He's just had a great life and said, "Oh, you know what? This is amazing that people have compared me to MJ because I think that he's the best."
0: Yeah.
1: And now I think he's recording new music right now, so he wants people to listen to him.
0: Well, Michael can't copy him anymore.
1: It's just a bit late.
0: I wonder what Alfonso is worth.
1: Well, okay, let me have a look.
0: Okay, while you do that, I guess there are things that maybe, you know, things didn't turn out particularly well for MJ.
1: I know. I know.
0: Or the people around him, but maybe Alfonso has had a wonderful life.
1: No verified or public financial data on.
0: There might be a reason for that. Is there a GoFundMe page?
1: I think he's been to jail, and you can donate on his GoFundMe page.
0: Well, you won't have to donate because you have got a chance to win $1,000. That is on the way. Let's check that after your traffic.
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0: Well, you won't have to donate because you have got a chance to win $1,000. That is on the way. Let's check that after your traffic.

0: Street, Windvale, the Golden Way near Hillendale Drive, a blackout affecting the lights in Barak and Montague Road near Main North Road, Rock Slide and Cuddly Creek to be mindful of on Gorge Road near Torrens Hill Road, works continuing Gilman Eastern Parade near the Gilman Ramp, speeds at 40 both ways, and outbound Brooklyn Park Henley Beach Road near Holbrooks Road. 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Dinner with Teeth Chattering 9 tonight, sunny tomorrow at a top of 19. Right now it's 14 degrees on Adelaide's Nova 919.
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0: Cat's Eye, Animal, Fitzy, Whipper and Kate on your Wednesday afternoon. We are going to be having Alex Warren on the show later in the week. He's got a brand new album that's out on Friday, Fitz.
1: What a talent that man is.
0: Oh, absolutely incredible. Concerts in Sydney over the weekend and then he's touring the country. But speaking of music, I want to talk about the fact that you've touched on it, Fitzy, where everything old is new again. And Thankfully for me, I do a lot of road trips with my 12-year-old daughter and we've been listening to a lot of old music. Oh. She loves 90s. We're doing a bit of Paula Abdul and Kesha.
1: New Kids on the Block and stuff.
0: She's not quite into the she's not into the boy bands, but she is into like a Nelly Furtado and Black Eyed Peas and all of that stuff. But we've been listening to a lot of Britney Spears. I mean, and there are some songs that are, you know, they're quite full on. We were hitting. I've got hitting on the brain because, of course, there was this massive 1998 hit, Baby One More Time. I don't know where you would have been if you've forgotten the lyrics, but I will remind you right now.
1: This was their first big single, wasn't it? And the film clip was just enormous.
0: It was, and I don't think you'd be able to make it these days because if I'm correct, was she in her school uniform in a locker room?
1: Yeah.
0: And hit me, baby, one more time.
1: I mean, if I ever danced like that at Wirreanda High School between the lockers, I probably would have had my head punched in. But
0: I think there are a lot of kids expelled for dancing like that amongst the lockers. But I was finding myself driving down the freeway thinking, it's funny that there are so many things these days that are censored and there would be a lot of people listening to those lyrics thinking it's inciting violence and maybe it's just not appropriate anymore. Turn up today and there's a story about what the lyrics actually mean.
1: Yeah.
0: Of course it's not about hitting somebody or any kind of physical violence. Apparently the hit me one more time is meant to be referencing like hit me up, you know, like get in touch. If you like me, you should give me a call. And there was I didn't know this, but there was a Swedish music producer, Max Martin. I don't know if you've heard of him before.
1: He's the biggest on the planet, yeah.
0: Well, he's the creator of all of the other catchy tunes like I Want It That Way by the Backstreet Boys, It's Gonna Be Me, NSYNC, and also did That's the Way It Is by Celine Dion. So it's written loads, and there was a bit of confusion what people really wanted to say was hit me up on the phone one more time or something like that, and this is the way it came out. So it's okay, calm down. You can listen to it while you're going on your road trip with your kids and there's nothing untoward about it.
1: I've used it at the casino on the blackjack table before. Unfortunately, I went over and lost all my money. So don't use Hit Me Baby One More Time.
0: Well, that's still fun. Coming up, we've got our chat with Aussie actor Hugo Weaving. He's got a brand new show on SBS starts tonight, Airport Chaplain.
1: Is he one of our greatest actors ever? I love Hugo Weaving.
0: He's pretty amazing. He's going to be here in the studio and your chance at $1,000 is on the way. But first, let's check your headlines with Michelle.
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6: Got ourselves a car motorbike crash at the moment in Manopara Downs on Coventry Road near Dalkeith Road. A crash in Croydon Port Road near Queen Street. Windvale, the Golden Way near Hillendale Drive. A blackout affecting the lights in Paraka. Montague Road near Main North Road. A rock slide in Cuddly Creek Gorge Road near Torrens Hill Road. Works continuing Gilman Eastern Parade near the Gilman Ramp 40 both ways. Same in Seaton on Clark Terrace. Outbound Brooklyn Park Henley Beach Road near Holbrooks Road. And Citybound Unley on Unley Road. Slow down for a speed camera. Cudmore Terrace, Henley Beach. 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Down to a chilly 9 tonight, sunny tomorrow and 19, and right now it's 14 degrees on Adelaide's Nova 919.
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7: Good afternoon, I'm Michelle Stevenson. Jelly Roll has paid an emotional tribute to Dolly Parton, saying she may have been the last American that everyone liked. Guest hosting Jimmy Kimmel Live, he's praised her influence on his music, career, as well as community work.
8: She was such an inspiration to so many, myself included. We're both from Tennessee, and she meant a lot to my family, y'all. We used to sit around the kitchen table and listen to her music together as a family. I'll never forget it. I learned so much from Dolly over the years about songwriting, how to handle this crazy business, and how to support your community.
7: Well, the Empire State Building turned pink at 9:25 p.m., marking 9 to 5, as well as an impromptu vigil also set up a Dolly star on the Hollywood Walk of Fame. Australia's inflation rate has eased over the year to July, but it still remains above the Reserve Bank's target range. Latest data shows consumer prices grew 3.5% over the period, mainly driven by higher rents. The RBA will take the data into account ahead of its board meeting in late September. The federal government is warning the rapid development of AI has become a major national security threat. The Home Affairs Minister held high-level talks with Australia's Five Eyes intelligence partners, the group also discussing ways to tackle terrorism, scam centres and the illicit drug trade. A suspected case of bird flu has been detected in a red fox in Adelaide. South Australian authorities say it was one of five new suspected cases, which also include a little penguin and Australian raven. And Chris Hemsworth is adding Whiskey Boss to his growing resume. The Hollywood star became a part owner of Sydney distillery Archie Rose after buying an undisclosed stake in the company. Now let's see what's happening on Nine News.
9: Thank you, I'm Brenton Brankless. Tonight, tributes for Dolly Parton. The country music icon has died at the age of 80. An embattled SA childcare provider's shock move. We can show you handwritten notes found in the car of alleged parent killer Raylene Polymiatis. Plus, you are enough. 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
12: Hello, Australia. We are driving you home on your Wednesday evening. Fitzy, Whipper
5: And Kate, we are still without Whipper and we're trying to track him down in a hospital somewhere. We don't know if he's still on the table. We had a mishap here in the building before the show yesterday.
12: Okay, he cut around his thumb with a saw yesterday trying to get Kate's Bookweek costume all ready to go for May.
5: Yeah, all for May. Yeah, it wasn't my Bookweek costume. In fact, we were meant to do Bookweek here as a team yesterday and that has been postponed.
12: He severed a nerve, everybody, so he couldn't move his thumb properly. So he's going to get that nerve stitched up again today, which is kind of ironic, isn't it? Because he hits a nerve with us every day on the show.
5: He does. Very well worked on, Fitzy. It's a shame he's not here because it's International Dog Day today. It's the one day this show doesn't have a dog story or a weeing on the floor story.
12: He's our resident mad dog. So, two Whip, happy International Dog Day, mate. Hopefully it's all going well and you're on good painkillers.
5: He may be listening to the show. We are going to have an update on Whipper's surgery. That is coming up next. But still to come, your chance to win $1,000 after Ariana Grande. Hate That I Made You Love Me here on Nova.

0: hate that I made you love me. I hate that I asked Whipper to help me with my book week costume for the Ritchie household yesterday. Wowee. I don't know if you've been across it, but we have had a massive 24 hours here in the Fitzy Whipper and Kate studio.
1: He severed a nerve and had to go into surgery. A plastic surgeon had to get involved today. Ollie's got him. Have we tracked him down? I think he's just come out of surgery. Whip, are you there?
2: More sandwiches. Cookies as well along with some food. Hey?
0: Are you really freshly out of...
2: Is that Lisa?
1: No.
0: Oh, God,
1: no.
0: Help me.
1: It's your other wife.
0: Don't wish
1: that
0: on me.
1: It's your other wife, Fitzy.
2: Who's picking me up?
0: Okay.
2: It's wearing off. I think the anesthetic's playing with my mind.
0: Are you horizontal?
2: Yeah, I'm horizontal.
0: And how long has it been since you came out of surgery?
2: About half an hour.
0: Okay. Oh, have you had something to eat? Because we do know that you had to fast from 8 o'clock this morning.
2: Yeah, that was the worst part. Yeah. I mean, I've had a rack of sandwiches. What I should have done, and I'm trying to work out whether I can do an Uber Eats to the hospital right now.
1: Well, Kate was talking about a McDonald's gold card they're bringing out soon, Whip. So we'll see if we can track one of those. Yes.
0: Oh, there he is.
2: Now
0: he's back.
1: Have you spoken to the surgeon? Is your hitchhiking career over now? Is the thumb still there or what's happening?
2: The thumb will be back to full function.
1: Great.
2: It's 3 months of rehab. here in a plaster, chopped through the tendon, which was good. Which was great. If you're going to do it, you do it properly.
1: Can I ask what rehab on a thumb is? Do you just have to practice doing thumbs up to people as you're walking down the road?
2: I believe you have to kind of work on gripping things that are like circular things. Like when you're in the shower, whatever you can do, just make sure you move your thumb and form a fist at any time.
1: He's still on that anaesthetic. He's gone.
0: Yeah, he is. What's that? What's that kids' nursery rhyme with the little? Here is Peter. Say hi to Peter and say hi to Paul and goodbye, Peter. Goodbye, Paul. Or something. Wasn't that a thumb gag or a nursery rhyme?
2: Yeah, you know what it is now, Kate. Goodbye, Whipper. Okay.
1: Yeah.
2: Actually, because he did everything he could for book week.
0: Well, he didn't because you know what happened? You went to the hospital here yesterday without finishing the spearhead that I need for my Percy Jackson costume on Friday.
2: This is a disaster. This is one of the greats, isn't it?
0: It really is. I think.
1: I think Essendon's looking for a spearhead up forward as well, which you need. We've had a conversation with the surgeon and he cannot confirm if your thumb is going to be all right. So we wanted to open up today, 13-24-10 to our listeners. Have you lost a digit before and how does that affect you? Now, whether it's a finger or a toe, how did that affect your everyday life? I ran into a bloke in the area that I grew up in the other day with Roger Lumpy Foster and Lumpy's Lumpy's lost his third toe through diabetes and he was on a little go-kart kind of thing because he said, Fitz, every time I stand up, I fall over, I lose my balance.
0: Are those three toes off the one foot or are they?
1: Yeah, I think they are, Kate.
0: Oh, God, you'd want your big one and the little one, wouldn't you, just to kind of grip onto the sides?
2: My dad, Johnny Whipley, he would love to win $150 to spend at Chemist Warehouse.
0: He
2: chopped his finger off in a guillotine and they tried to sew it back on. They did, but it's wonky. It's like at, 45 degrees.
1: Yeah.
0: Does he have any little tricks? I mean, if you have a finger at 45 degrees...
2: Oh, my God. Sorry, I've just hit myself in the head with my hand because I can't feel it.
1: Oh, is it completely dead?
2: Yeah, it's gone. Like, I can't feel anything. And now I can't work out how to get it off my head.
0: What do you mean?
2: My thumb is on my nose.
1: Oh, this is great. You won't be able to feel... What?
2: I can't feel anything.
1: Well, yeah, that's... Well, that's... You've had a local anaesthetic. That'll come off very soon.
2: Oh, my God.
0: All right, let's just let him go. Let him go and give us a call, 13-24-10, if you lost a digit off your hand. off your foot. We want to hear from you. Might make Whip feel a little bit better about the mishap that happened in the studio here yesterday. Kelly Clarkson, My Life Would Suck Without You. Whip.

0: My life would suck without you. Fitzy Whipper and Kate driving you home on your Wednesday, yeah?
1: You know, she wrote that song about her thumb. She lost her thumb. My life would suck without you, yeah.
0: or not suck without you, I guess. You well, only need one to suck.
1: That's
0: sorry,
1: right, true.
0: Sorry, Fitzy, yeah.
1: Well, we're trying to freak Whipper out here. We just spoke to him. He's just come out of surgery. They've saved his thumb, but we're trying to ask or get information. What happens when you lose a digit? Jasmine's given us a call. Tell us about your dad, Jazz.
2: Yeah, my dad lost his third toe on his left foot well before I was born, but yeah. He was a bit of a storyteller, and there was always a different story he told people. So one of the main stories he told me was that my older brother bit it off when he was a toddler.
1: Great.
2: And then my brother said, no, it happened in a fishing boat accident, like something happened and he lost it on the propeller or something.
1: Yeah.
2: And the mum's like, don't be stupid, he lost it on the job site because, you know, he was too stubborn to wear his steel cap boots.
0: Yeah.
1: Oh, this is great.
2: To this day, he's since passed, but to this day, no one actually really knows what happened to the toe.
0: I find it so interesting, Jasmine, that you describe the toe he lost as the third toe. And isn't that just the middle toe? I thought Yeah, I should just be listening, but I'm doing my mathematics. I had an Uncle Maury, actually, who he had a finger lost at the middle digit. And I don't actually know how he lost that, but he would always tell us kids when we were little that he was picking his nose. So if you get that finger out of your nose, classic. Because you put it up there and one day it'll come off.
1: That's a good one to teach the kids. Murray, are you fingerless, Murray?
3: No, I'm not, but my brother is. He's got no thumbs at all. When he was about 20, he was changing the wheel on a tractor for the old man. Anyway, it was up on a set of blocks, and when he went to put the wheel back on, the tractor fell off the block and the block underneath it, so that the hub of the tractor severed his thumb off. And his girlfriend at the time, they picked it up and raced him to the hospital and everything like that. I tried to put it back on, it went all black, it died and everything like that, but he went on and he'd be drinking down at the pub and he'd be just dropping schooners left, right and centre because he couldn't grip them. He thought he still had his...
0: You'd have to hold them like that.
1: Oh, we had a great man by the name of Keith Miller who had the same name as one of Australia's greatest cricketers down at the Portalunga White Pointers Cricket Club, Kate. And Keith was the same. He didn't have thumbs, but he would have had like fingers missing as well. This was from at birth. He was a great spinner. He could spin the ball with the very few fingers that he had. But, Kate, when the ball was skied in the air and it went down to Keith's fine leg, my gosh, I used to sit there and I used to wince and look away and go, oh, poor Keith's got to try to catch this. I remember one day he went to go catch it and it bounced off. It bounced off his stump, Kate, and he dropped it. And we were like, hey, it's all right, Keith, everything's fine. The next over he came in, he was white as a ghost because it had split his stump. Like it just cut, like he was trying to catch the ball.
0: Oh, you mean his stump, not the stump.
1: Oh, no, not the stump. His actual arm that had like one finger on it, the poor bugger. I mean, how can you take a catch when you hardly have any fingers?
0: Well, you can't. This is the thing about losing fingers. You just hope that when it comes off, that you can take it to the doctors with you.
1: Yeah.
0: Whipper, do we have him back tomorrow?
4: I think so.
0: Yeah. Okay, Whipper and his 10 fingers, maybe 9 fingers.
1: Didn't lose his lips at all.
0: Well, the lips are fine. It's the tongue that's the problem. Whipper and his 10 fingers. They are going to be back tomorrow. Fingers crossed. Let's check your roads and then we're going to get to our chat with Hugo Weaving. That's all on the way. Let's go!
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7: 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Watch out for a rock slide in Cuddly Creek on Gorge Road near Torrens Hill Road. Other than that, it is accident and breakdown free at the moment around all the majors, including the city and the parklands for the moment. Ongoing works continuing this afternoon. Penfield Wamba Road near Argent Road 40 both ways and Plimpton Cross Road near Maynard Road. 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Down to a chilly 9 tonight, sunny tomorrow and 19. Right now, it's 14 degrees on Adelaide's number 919.
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0: Teddy Swims, Mr. Know-It-All. We don't have our Mr. Know-It-All here in the studio with us. Fitzy, Whipper and Kate driving you home on a Wednesday evening. Thanks to Chemist Warehouse. Now, we were lucky enough to speak with one of my absolute all-time favourite actors earlier in the week, Mr. Hugo Weaving. We had him here in the studio. It was such a pleasure. Have a listen to how our chat went.
1: Hi, I'm Hugo Weaving.
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1: Gandalf, the ring cannot stay here.
5: You cannot control the power you hold. You will burn.
1: I already have. I'm Tobias, airport chaplain.
6: Well, he is my favourite actor. Oh, actually, my second favourite Australian actor.
0: Very
6: Kate
0: good.
6: Ritchie. Kate Ritchie's my favourite.
0: Oh, goodness, I thought you were going to forget yourself there for a
7: very
0: minute.
7: Very dangerous, Fitzy.
6: And we are very excited because the Airport Chaplain premieres tonight on SBS and you can stream the entire series on SBS on demand. It is the magnificent Hugo Weaving. Welcome!
8: Hello, mate! Hey,
9: thank you.
8: Great to have you back in the studio.
0: I know. Can
9: Thanks, guys.
0: Can I just jump in quickly before you walked into the studio? Hugo, Whipper made an awful joke about the amount of time that it took you to get to the studio. Let's just stop down and can you deliver that piece of priceless comedy?
8: I just said apparently it didn't take Hugo long to get here because he was weaving through the traffic.
0: Why would you?
8: I mean, it was a deliberate bad joke.
0: It was, and then Jess actually followed up with an even worse one, which was?
10: Oh, I said that there was traffic trying to merge in front of you and you said, Hugo.
8: Yeah,
0: and then did you... I mean, they're hilarious.
8: Did you want to follow Fitz?
6: Well, my one was, have you read the famous book, The Haunted House, by Hugo First?
8: Okay, well, if anyone's good...
0: I'm sorry.
8: If anyone's a good producer on the show, you'll edit this bit out.
6: Hugo Weaving, thank you so much for joining us. It's amazing.
8: No. Nice take, Fitz.
9: Thank you, Jokers.
6: Okay, we need to talk to you because you are my favourite actor, but every time... And you know what? You start watching this show and you go, oh, the Airport Chaplain, what a magnificent character. But I always feel like when your fingers are involved on a character that there's a dark side, Hugo. Is there a dark side to the Airport Chaplain?
9: Well, there is a backstory, shall we say. And there is Tobias Wallace is the character's name. And he's essentially a good Samaritan. He's someone who fixes all the human problems at the airport. But, yeah, we slowly see that he's got a backstory and there is a past. There's another story that's slowly unfolding underneath the story of the day-to-day airport chaplain.
8: Do airports have chaplains?
9: Not all airports have chaplains. Sydney doesn't have an airport chaplain, but sure. Melbourne does.
8: Do they?
9: And, yeah. And
8: so can you request the chaplain?
9: Well, I think we should push for one because after having done this show, I think, wow, they're like invaluable creatures, really. Think about all the people who work at an airport and all the people who move through an airport every day and all of the human stories and tragedies and mishaps and things that can go wrong, people racing to get on a plane and losing their passport or people
8: panic
9: dying on a flight and being met by their family and the family don't know that that person's dead. And yet the airport's got it's an efficient place that schedules and you've got to run on time and they've got to make cutbacks and they've got to keep making money. It's a business.
6: Do they look after someone who has a fear of flying, Hugo?
9: I think that isn't one of our storylines, but it should be.
6: Whipper has a crippling fear of flying. Like, I have seen it at its worst, Hugo.
8: The problem was, I think, with when Fitzy probably saw me at my worst, we were flying back from Australia Zoo. We were heading to Sydney and we went 200 k's out to sea to get around a storm. And Fitzy thinks it's so funny, he just films and laughs. So when you're looking for support in your moment of terror...
6: I document.
9: Well, you're freaking out.
8: Yeah, well, I'm freaking out. But with the power of red wine and maybe some Still Knox, you can fly back from Queenstown and vomit on landing. So there's all these different things you can do.
6: Can I ask you, and I always love this in a career of an actor... The movie that changed everything for you, Hugo, was it Agent Smith in The Matrix? Is there a moment when you start getting phone calls from everywhere and your agent's ringing you going, there's a lot coming in? Was it a moment like that or was it Elrond from Lord of the Rings? Was there a moment in your career where things sort of changed?
9: Yeah, I think when I did Proof and that was in competition at Cannes and then quite soon after that, Priscilla... And weirdly, The Matrix, Agent Smith is the love child of the character in Proof with the blind photographer and Mitzi in Priscilla because the the makers of The Matrix, of course, as you would know, have transitioned, and they were very, very keen on Priscilla, Queen of the Desert. And the fact, and they'd seen proof, and the fact that they'd seen proof of me in glasses and then loved Priscilla, that's why I got the role of Agent Smith. Weird. It's really
8: weird.
9: It all
8: comes together.
9: Yeah.
8: Isn't that beautiful?
10: Incredible.
6: We've asked Russell Crowe this, we've asked Hugh Jackman, but is there a role that you turned down, Hugo, that you wish you took?
9: I must say, the first, wish I had taken, but there was an offer to be in the first episode of The Crown.
7: Oh, right.
9: To play the king. And I went, I don't want to do a thing about the royal family. And I don't want to do a big American thing filmed in England. That sounds awful.
6: Yeah.
9: Right? Awesome. And then when the first episode, I'm not going to watch that. And my partner loved it, and my daughter was watching, and they said, hey, it's really good. It's actually, and then all my friends go, it's great. What do you mean you turned it down?
6: You idiot.
9: So I did then watch it. It's really good show.
10: Yeah.
8: Can I ask, Odyssey, have you seen
9: it? I haven't seen it. I haven't had any time to see anything.
8: I haven't seen it either.
10: You've got to dedicate a bit of time.
6: I've watched it three times.
9: Have you? Okay.
6: I have, yeah. And my boys are addicted to it. And we're going to go again at IMAX. It's just...
8: Don't give anything away.
6: No, it's visually stunning. And the best thing is, well, there's obviously CGI in it, Hugo, but there's also Nolan's gone to, like, all parts of the world to film just these breathtaking
10: landscapes.
9: I was hearing some of the music the other day too. It's beautiful.
6: Oh, really?
9: Composed on ancient instruments.
6: Cannot wait. Tonight, Airport Chaplin premieres on SBS, and if you want to stream the entire series, go to SBS On Demand. Hugo Weaving, it is always a pleasure to have you in the studio.
9: Thanks, guys. Thank you so much.
8: Thank you, mate. Great to see you.
10: Thank you, Hugo.

0: Hugels, Moving to the Sun, Fitzy, Whipper and Kate, driving you home on Wednesday evening. Now, I know, Fitzy, you have been waiting all show for me to tell you this story. You want to know what North West is up to.
1: Oh, yes. How are the West family? I haven't... She's kept the name, hasn't she, North West?
0: Yeah, she has. So the child of, or one of the children of Kim Kardashian and Kanye West, her and her mum, so North and, I get so confused because it doesn't sound like a name, North and Kim, they are on the cover of a magazine called Dazed in the UK at the moment. Gotcha. It's like a British youth culture mag.
1: I was on the cover of Blazed.
0: Just the one cover?
1: Which I was unfortunately just looking the complete wrong way. I didn't know where the camera was.
0: Well, write this down. North has revealed that she is not into boys vaping and doing all the bad stuff. She just wants to have the trademark blue hair that she has and all of the piercings. She doesn't yet have her bridge pierced, but she's trying to, you know, beg mum and dad to be able to do that.
1: Yeah, to her nose, the nose, yeah. She's a performer though. You know that she's been performing at festivals, getting up.
0: Yeah.
1: She uses a lot of auto-tune, but she's getting huge crowds.
2: Don't they all?
0: I think we need to be kind. She's got things stacked against her coming from that family, you know? I mean, no opportunity there. She does say, though, she might be performing at these festivals, but she does say that she would like to get a real job and wants to have a part-time job at something like Starbucks. So she's trying to keep it real. But do you know what the most interesting thing about this story is? Speaking of Michael Jackson, who we were talking about earlier in the show, she's gone through all of like these amazing things that she owns, or her favourite kind of items of fashion that North owns. She has, and this is what it says here, her holy grail item is a Michael Jackson jacket worn by the singer during Elizabeth Taylor's 65th birthday in 1997.
1: I remember that party. That was huge. Yeah.
0: I think maybe, well, I know it had the big kind of square.
1: Yeah.
0: It was sequin and the big square shoulder pads. She owns that. Mum bought that for her for one of her birthdays.
1: What a great dress-up item to have at home.
0: I don't think you throw it in the box, though. I think that's got to be hung somewhere. Anyway, you've got a shot at $1,000 coming up just after the break, and we are going to tell you how to get involved just after we check your roads.
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5: Watch out for a rock sliding Cuddly Creek on Gorge Road near Torrens Hill Road. Other than that, a pretty drama-free run at the moment around all the other majors, including the city and the parklands for the moment, and also the north-south motorway both ways. Quite a few works out there, as you'd expect, in Adelaide, Gilman East and Bred near the Gilman Ramp 40 both ways, outbound Brooklyn Park, Henley Beach Road near Holbrooks Road, and citybound Unley on Unley Road. 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Down to a cool 9 tonight, sunny tomorrow and 19, and right now it's 13 degrees. In Adelaide, Gilman East and Bred near the Gilman Ramp 40 both ways, outbound Brooklyn Park, Henley Beach Road near Holbrooks Road, and citybound Unley on Unley Road. 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
1: Do it now. 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
0: 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You want to have a listen now.
1: Yeah, let's have a listen. 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
0: Pretty good, actually. 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
1: Oh, that is so good. 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As you promised.

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1: Oh, okay, put the drill down, Kate. A little bit dangerous, to be honest with you. But
2: I know, after the week we've had.
1: Kate's recorded a song for you today on the drill, thanks to Total Tools. We've got $1,000 cash up for grabs. 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
2: What?
1: Kate recorded this earlier in the day with a drill.

0: come on.
1: Gail, I want to give you $1,000. You've just spent 2 hours making yourself a fish pie. A grand up for grabs. What do you need, Gail? What is it?
2: I think the song, is it a Dolly Parton song? Because she's passed away.
1: We can't give you a clue. What song do you think? What Dolly song?
2: I'll take a stab. I'll say Islands in the Stream.
1: Oh, God.
0: I don't think it's in that decade.
1: Do you know what? I suppose it's topical, isn't it? I mean, it just happened today, but it's incorrect, Gail. Let's go to Ange. Over to you. $1,000. What do you think it is? Ange.
3: Hi.
1: Hi. Yeah, Ange. What's the song?
3: Look, I think it might be Old Town Road.
1: Yeah, well, you might be Old Town wrong, I think, Ange, unfortunately.
0: Are we going to give her $200 for Old Town Road, even though it's wrong?
1: No. No, Bryce, you've got in next, Bryce. What song were we playing on the drill?
4: Seven Nation Army by White Stripes.
0: I was pretty good at it, wasn't I?
5: Yep, that was pretty good.
0: Yeah.
1: It's a good event. Bryce, you've won yourself $1,000. Congrats.
4: Nice.
1: How good is that? What do you need that for, Bryce? What are you doing this weekend?
4: I don't know. A lot more than I was going to be doing, I think.
0: Oh, congratulations. Well done, I think we're going to play next week too.
1: Yeah, it's so good. And $200 to spend. Well done, Gail and Ange. We'll see you at Total Tools. Kate, fire up the drill again. We'll do that again next week.
0: That'll be fun. I think we're out of here. We've got a big show tomorrow. We are going to do our mind reading game, Mind the Gap, that is returning. Yeah. And I think we are going to have Whip back in the studio, and we are all going to attempt our book week parade here in the office. He's going to be here and we're going to be in character. The suspense has been killing me.
1: Yeah. Well, we spoke to him just after 5 o'clock today and he sounded very woozy. I mean, isn't it? Geez, it's funny to get someone just coming out of anaesthesia, isn't it? Like, it's just to hear them.
0: I couldn't string a sentence together, which is not much different. I'm sure there'll be a bit of a hangover tomorrow. And Friday, later in the week, we are going to be speaking with Alex Warren. He's on tour here at the moment. And Ursula Carlson.
1: Oh, great.
0: So have a good night, everyone. Get a good sleep, Whip, if you're listening. Bye.
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28: Watch out for a crash at the moment. Elizabeth North on Wamma Road near Main North Road. Rockside and Cuddly Creeks are steer clear of on Gorge Road near Torrens Hill Road. Works continuing Gilman Eastern Parade near the Gilman Ramp 40 both ways. Also Seaton on Clark Terrace, outbound Brooklyn Park, Henley Beach Road near Holbrooks Road. Citybound Unley on Unley Road. And just be sure to check your speed. Airport Road, Brooklyn Park and Bartley Terrace, West Lakes. 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Down to a teeth chattering 9 tonight, sunny tomorrow at a top of 19, and right now it's 12 degrees on Adelaide's Nova 919.
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30: Good evening, I'm Michelle Stevenson. Dolly Parton is tonight being remembered as a trailblazer, wickedly funny and always kind. The singer-songwriter, actress and philanthropist will be farewelled at a private service after losing a brief battle with cancer at the age of 80. Goddaughter Miley Cyrus, Taylor Swift, Oprah and Beyonce are just some of the big names paying tribute to the Queen of Country. The Empire State Building has turned pink at 9:25pm, marking 9 to 5, while an impromptu vigil has also been set up at Dolly Star on the Hollywood Walk of Fame. The PM reached a number of agreements with states and territories at today's National Cabinet meeting. The jurisdictions have all signed a new firearms pact, which will restrict gun ownership to Aussie citizens. The leaders also pledging to accelerate policies to end gender-based violence and invest over $100 million to guard against bird flu. Anthony Albanese says it was a productive meeting for all.
31: Working through our national interest
0: whilst, of course, always having in mind their jurisdictions.
30: The Reserve Bank may still need to raise interest rates at its next board meeting in September. Latest data shows inflation has slowed to 3.5% for the year to July, but this is still above the RBA target. Well, there's uncertainty for parents and carers with Edge Early Learning entering voluntary administration. Nearly 70 childcare centres are under a cloud. And there's a renewed push for Australia to introduce a tax on sugary drinks amid fresh warnings about their impact on dental health. Here's what's leading Nine News tonight.
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2: Brazen daylight firebombing attack of a Torrensville supermarket.
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7: Nova.
31: Well, welcome to Wednesday evening. How you doing?
7: Hello, Governor.
31: Oi. Oi. We've been talking about Dolly Parton all day today. That's the big news. You can't escape it. And why would you want to? Because I've never seen anyone more infectious in my entire life. You've seen my photo. I didn't get very close to her in 2014 at Glastonbury.
5: No, but you were close enough and you were there to feel the vibe, which is very cool.
31: 300,000 people. Of all ages,
5: yep.
31: After partying at a music festival for 3 days, just stop and watch her on the Legend stage.
5: All
31: she
5: about
31: has
5: it.
31: Such an impact. Our very own Sarah Harris is on with us in a sec because she got to catch up with Dolly New Zealand.
5: We've also been talking all day too about how amazing it is that everyone is kind of happy in
31: yes.
5: this, in reflecting on Dolly and celebrating her life and talking about her passing. It's a very odd feeling and an odd sense that everyone is so happy and celebratory about her, whereas often people are very sad and very down and very deeply affected, which people are. They're very sad, but everyone is speaking with such love and positivity.
31: I felt that a bit this year with James Valentine's passing, yep. Sam Neill's passing, and now Dolly Parton. It has been a real celebration of their life.
5: Yeah.
31: So we'll try and keep that going for you in a second. And then speaking of celebration, I mean, Dolly never got dipped her toe into R&B, I'm pretty sure.
5: I don't think she did.
31: Nor
5: personally,
31: do most Australians.
5: No. And there is a reason why people do not sing R&B music with an Australian accent.
31: We will
5: and
31: prove
5: we
31: that to
5: are
31: you.
5: Going to prove yeah. it to you very soon.
31: In the meantime, Harry Styles, he's about to kick off his 30-night residency in New York City.
5: Massive.
31: Just a warm-up for his Australian shows, no doubt.
5: Casual, love it.
31: Here he is now. Happy Wednesday. Ricky Lane, Tim.

0: Furtado.
1: So not, it wasn't our favourite Nelly Furtado song. Follow me, follow me, follow me, follow me.
0: Oh, Turn Off the Light. What an album that was.
1: So good.
0: What was the name of that album? I can't remember. I'm Like a Bird was on it.
1: What was it? Whoa Nelly?
0: Whoa Nelly.
1: Yes.
0: Oh, Blast from the Past.
1: Oh, love it.
0: It's Ricky Lee and Tim here tonight on Nova. It is all about Dolly today. We're hearing she's got a song, a secret song that's going to be revealed in 2045 called My Place in History to celebrate Dollywood's 30th anniversary.
1: Wow.
0: It's locked in like a wooden vault.
2: See, she's smart.
1: It's very cool. Because doesn't Ed Sheeran have a similar kind of thing? He's got a whole project called Eject for when he passes away.
0: That's right.
1: That is to be released when he... only after he passes away.
0: So talk to us about Dolly Parton. When was this? You sat down with her for Studio 10?
2: Studio 10, 2014. I got to travel to New Zealand to chat to her. Look how young I was back then, little baby face.
0: Which one are you? Which one are you?
2: Yeah, that's right. You know they say never meet your heroes?
1: Yeah.
2: She, because you'll be disappointed, she was everything you would expect she would was going to be and so much more. And I think the reason why people love Dolly is not just because of her incredible music and songwriting, but because she really was the first feminist icon. I mean, she joked about she was the first woman to burn her bra and it took the fire department 4 days to put out the fire.
0: And she also said that she doesn't mind dumb blonde jokes because she's not dumb and she's also not blonde.
2: That's right. Yeah. She was so happy to play the dumb blonde, but she was smart and she was incredibly savvy. She told me that 9 to 5, the opening line, was one of the lines that she was most proud of, speaking about ambition, and that she'd always been ambitious, even growing up dirt poor in the Smoky Mountains. Have a listen to this.
0: I think this is this one.
3: I look like a woman, but I think like a man. I was never intimidated by men. I would go right into any man's office and sit down and say, here's what I've got to offer. I can make us both a bunch of money if you want to help me do it.
2: Like she's this diminutive little thing,
1: tiny little thing
2: with just the biggest kind of attitude, and she needed to be.
1: Mm.
2: I mean, the reason why she made so much money is because she refused to sign the rights away to I Will Always Love You to Elvis. She kept making money off that song. He wanted to buy it off her and she's like, nope, I'm hanging on to it.
1: It's incredible.
0: Turn down Elvis. What a flex.
1: I don't think many people would have done that.
0: No.
2: And Carl Dean, do you remember her husband, the great love of her life?
1: I don't really know much. Like, I feel like since she's passed, I feel like I'm going to go and kind of dive into a bunch of Dolly history because there's so much love out there for her, but tell me the story. What's the goss?
2: Well, the story was that, you know, he's a country boy, but you would never see him. Their first marriage, both of them, the only marriage, I think they'd been married for close to 60 years. I actually interviewed her just a couple of weeks before her 48th wedding anniversary, and I asked about Carl and some of the rumours flying around about him. Here's what he said.
4: Some people have questioned whether he's actually real.
3: He's the realest person I know. Those that follow the signs, he's Cancer, and that means he's a homebody. And we met the first day I came to Nashville. We married 2 years later, and it worked out really nice because he's the best thing ever happened to me.
4: And is the spark still there?
3: Oh, yeah, we sparkle all the time. I stay gold a lot, so when I do get home, we really sparkle.
1: She's the best.
0: Oh, that's so
1: we sparkle
0: good.
1: All the time.
2: Sparkle all the time. So she's a Capricorn, just so you know. He was a Cancer. Yeah. And
0: is that a good thing?
2: That's an excellent match.
0: Excellent combo. All
2: grounded in feeling. And he only passed away last year. So you know how that often happens when people have their great loves? They pass away within...
1: Yeah, really close to each other.
2: Yeah.
0: We'll have to put that interview up on our social media because it's incredible
1: we'll
0: to watch.
1: Yeah.
0: Well done. Thanks for bringing that to us.
2: Pleasure.
1: Very cool.
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7: 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Watch out for a crash Elizabeth North on Wamba Road near Main North Road. A rock slide in Cuddly Creek on Gorge Road near Torrens Hill. Roadworks continuing tomorrow. Felixstowe Ochi Road 40 outbound and Everard Park on the Gallipoli Ramp. Check your speed. 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Down to a freezing 9 tonight, sunny tomorrow at a top of 19, and right now it's 11 degrees on Adelaide's Nova 919.
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0: on Nova. It is Somber tonight here with Ricky Lee and Tim. Very soon. How do you sleep? Sam Smith's going to help us with that one.
1: It's very, of course. Thank you, Sam.
0: Lovely of them to join us for this topic coming up in a second.
1: Of course. And really just coming in just for this.
0: Yeah.
1: Just to ask the question, how do you sleep?
0: Fill in the blank, basically. Also, Bruce Isaacs from Sydney Uni is going to tell us what to watch before we get out of here. But look, there's a few rules in music, but this is definitely a big one, I think.
1: This is a huge one. People ask all the time why everyone typically sings with an American accent, right?
0: Why is it? Is it more lyrical?
1: One, because it sounds lovely. So like British and Australians, we will sing with an American accent. I don't know why. It just sounds like that's how it's supposed to
0: like
1: sound.
0: Like you'd say can't instead of can't.
1: Yeah. I can't tell you why.
0: Yeah, you would say I can't tell you why.
1: No, because yuck. But now there's a theory, and I'm so here for this theory, and I'm going to test this theory out.
0: Yeah.
1: That it is not possible to sing R&B in an Australian accent, okay? Because it sounds gross.
0: Okay.
1: All right? So there's a video that's kind of going viral that started this whole thing, and it's the perfect example of why singing R&B in an Australian accent just sounds yuck.
2: It's going to burn for me to say this, but it's coming from me hard. It's been a long time coming, but we done been fell apart. I know you want to work this out, but
1: well,
2: I don't think
1: you're going to
2: change it. I do, but you don't.
1: Think it's best we go our separate ways.
0: What song is that?
1: That's Burn from Usher. See, you're so not an R&B girl. That's like one of the greatest R&B songs of all time.
0: Burn.
1: Burn by Usher.
0: No, that's fair.
1: So what I've done is I thought I would give it a go. And I thought I would line up a bunch of my favourite R&B songs and yours, obviously.
0: Okay. Yeah.
1: Everyone's favourite R&B songs. I'm going to try singing this in an Australian accent because Australia!
0: All right, let's go.
1: Okay, first one is Let's Get Married.
3: Yeah, I know why.

0: my heart.
1: Okay. I get the point.
0: You know, I don't think you do, because I've got another one.
1: Go.
0: Baby, it's you. You're the one I love. You're the one I need. You know what I mean? Just, it's a bit, ooh.
1: Should we keep Beyonce going? Just
0: got me looking so crazy right now. Your love's got me looking so crazy right now. I feel like I should be in the Hilltop Hood. This is kind of fun.
1: What about one of the OGs? Okay. I think this was voted the number one album of all time by Rolling Stone, wasn't it?
0: It was.

0: short hair, make noise.
1: You've proved your point, but can we do one more?
0: Okay. Are you going to sing it with me, though? Okay, leave ready? Me out here okay. hanging by no, myself on the line.
1: No, well, I didn't know what. I was sitting back you enjoying don't even the know show. These songs. I was enjoying the show. That's all.
0: Everyone is crying. What is happening? Have I broken you guys?
1: Okay, okay. Are you ready?
0: I want everyone to sing along to in your best Australian accent with this one, okay?
1: Okay, you ready? Go.

0: you're on record that Sonny does not know how to write a bad tune.
1: Can't do it. It's impossible. There are no bad Sonny Federa songs. And there, I said it.
0: Always around if you need to borrow a hat.
1: Always. In the sun. Sonny Fedora.
0: Sonny Fedora. I wonder if that's why. We should look into that. I wonder if that's why Sonny.
1: Is Fedora just the name, though?
0: I prefer Sonny Sombrero. He's one of my favourite dance acts. Anyway, as you get ready ease into a Wednesday night, we want to know how you sleep.
1: Sam?
2: How do you sleep when you lie to me?
0: Except for the lying part.
1: The lying bit. We're not lying.
0: We're not
1: tell
0: lying.
1: The truth to us.
0: Okay, well, let's do this.
2: How do you sleep?
1: Tell the truth to me.
2: How do you sleep?
0: 13, 20, 4, 10.
1: Can you sing to me how you sleep?
2: How do you sleep?
0: Just in boxer shorts.
1: Are you topless with your little shorts on?
0: Yeah.
1: Are they little booty shorts?
0: They're
1: how
0: just,
1: short are the shorts?
0: They're just shorts. They're just shorts.
1: Oh, like so they're longish shorts.
0: Yeah, they're long. They've got pockets.
1: What are you popping in your pockets
0: just
1: for bedtime?
0: Just me hands snacks. And some tissues. I love a pocket.
1: You love a pocket in bed. Do you just lay there in bed with your hands in your pockets?
0: Sometimes, just chilling.
1: Or do you have your hands on your hips?
0: Why are we talking about this?
1: We're talking about this because there's been a news.com.au have hit the streets to find out how people are sleeping. And it's been called a lewd act, what I do and what many other people do. But it's surprising how many people do not sleep in the nude.
3: I sleep nude, yeah.
4: I'm the opposite, always PJs.
5: I'm nude.
6: PJs.
7: PJs.
8: Not nude.
3: Definitely no pyjamas.
4: I don't know, I'm more comfortable wearing my PJs and I have nice PJs.
8: In case there's like a fire and you've got to get out of the house quick, you want to be prepared.
0: Can we do this with our caller? So Amy and Stu, we're going to get you to sing after. So I'm going to play the Sam Smith bit, right? So Amy, hello.
1: Now, hello.
0: What I'm going to do is I'm going to play this.
2: How do you sleep?
0: And then you sing how you sleep back to us like Sam Smith, okay? Okay, you ready? Here we go. 3, 2, 1.
2: How do you sleep?
9: With my 4 sausage dogs.
1: That's 4 sausage dogs. That would be like little hot water bottles in bed with you.
0: Wow.
9: They are so warm.
1: I would also imagine that with 4 sausage dogs in the bed, you gotta have a bit of a barrier between you and the pups. What, are you wearing PJs as well? What's the go?
9: Yeah, the Peter Alexanders are there, so we're keeping with the sausage theme.
0: All right.
1: Nice.
0: Thank you, Amy. Well done. Stu, you got the brief. You know what to do?
10: Yeah, I think so.
0: All right. Let's go.
2: How do you sleep?
10: Bully in the nude.
1: Yeah.
0: And your wife loves it?
1: Stu, yes.
10: Absolutely.
0: Okay, good. There you go.
1: We'll roll around in the middle of the...
0: You sleep fully nude?
1: Full nude.
0: God, that's so weird.
1: Robes beside the bed in case of emergency.
11: Ricky Lee and Tim.
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13: 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Got residual delays after a crash Elizabeth North on Wamma Road near Main North Road. Rock Slide 2 in Cuddly Creek on Gorge Road near Torrens Hill Road. 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Down to a teeth chattering 9 tonight. Nice and sunny for your Thursday tomorrow at a top of 19. And right now it's 11 degrees on Adelaide's Nova 919.
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0: Ricky Lee and Tim, it's a Wednesday night. We are almost out of here. Nova Boy Jam's coming up, the Matty Rose Show as well. But this is one of the segments that you've got to get your notes app out on your phone and start writing down Bruce Isaac's recommendations.
1: I'm ready.
0: He's here to tell us what to watch.
2: What you watching? Tell me what you're
0: Bruce
2: watching.
0: Isaacs from Sydney Uni and the Film versus Film podcast is in to tell us what to watch. I watched one of your recommendations last night, The Invite.
3: Which is great, but as I was saying, I didn't buy the ending, but the first hour was so amazing that I just, like, I could forgive it.
0: I just wonder if it encourages any conversations among couples.
1: Oh, I haven't seen it.
3: I think it absolutely... Well, there's this whole subgenre of things where if you go see that movie, you know that you're doing some serious reflection on the way
0: 100%.
3: Home, right?
0: Well, Walker, you really...
3: My favourite is Eyes Wide Shut. You go watch that,
0: oh, yeah.
3: Right? And then you must contemplate the nature of your relationship.
0: Yes.
1: I only just recently watched that. Whoa.
3: Did you like it?
1: Loved it.
3: It's one of my all-time favourite movies.
1: Wow.
3: Yeah. God, I think it's amazing.
1: Because I thought it was just like, just a

0: Rude kind of movie, yes, but it's
1: It's kind of, anyone's not seen it, go and check it out. I think it's the most important movie
2: and
1: made
2: about
1: relationships.
2: Go to a costume shop, buy a mask, and then just have the weekend off. Okay, what are we watching? Yes. Normal on Amazon Prime.
1: Oh, I had the best time watching this movie. Imagine a sheriff down in his luck goes to a small town like in Fargo, that movie, right? Okay. It's that kind of place. It's frozen cold. And he discovers, in fact, that the whole town is a front for this criminal organization.
0: Awesome.
1: And when he finds that out, obviously, they're all going to try and kill him. So
2: of course.
1: This, like, it catapulted me back to the 80s and kind of ridiculous Schwarzenegger movies. This has done so well because people might know, you guys know Bob Odenkirk?
2: Oh, yeah.
0: Yeah, he's
1: you
0: know, like, soul.
1: Exactly. So,
2: and from Breaking Bad.
1: Breaking Bad. And he's just so captivating. He's this new everyman that's kind of taken over from Liam Neeson in these action movies.
0: No one will ever take over from Liam Neeson in my eyes, Bruce.
1: You know, this has been called dad genre movies. These sorts of things, because they kind of, they're you like a
2: dad. Finally something for the dads.
1: No, this is like a real thing.
2: Finally.
1: They're making a fortune on Netflix and Amazon, okay. and the executives are calling it like dad movies.
2: Okay, I like that.
1: Because they're like an old guy who's just going to shoot the hell out of stuff.
0: Awesome.
1: Right?
0: Awesome.
1: So that's, check it out.
2: That's called Normal.
1: It's the best of its kind in ages.
2: Our next pick, also on Prime, is 2 weeks in August.
1: I loved this. It's kind of White Lotus done by a British production company.
0: Okay.
1: These sort of, I think there's about 8 friends. They've known each other forever since university. And they go to a Greek island for a holiday. And as you know, kind of like the invite, Tim, you start finding stuff out about people.
2: Yeah.
1: And everything starts to unravel. And it's just really wonderful and subtle, but I gotta say, the thing that I love is just the scenery. You know, when you watch something, like if you watch White Lotus or you watch The Beach, that Leo movie from all those years ago, you just kind of adore the scenery.
2: Mm-hmm. Yeah.
1: So I'm both into the scenery and into the fact that, wow, these people have got serious problems, right? But it's kind of a mystery as well. So I would say this is the kind of thing you could binge on the weekend. You start watching it, you will not turn it off.
0: Awesome.
2: With The Beach, I did go to the island in Thailand that I thought it was filmed in, and I was really rapt and I was telling everybody I was there, and they're like, no, that's all the way over there, that island. Because there's lots of islands that have a big rock coming out of the water.
1: I think I've been to your island as well, and I couldn't get to the other one.
2: Okay, and finally, My Brilliant Career on Netflix.
1: Yeah. So I went in like pretty skeptical, because this is an adaptation of the classic Aussie novel. I don't, you guys might have seen the Sam Neill, Judy Davis movie. Anyway, just to say, this is set in 1900, and it's about a young woman who's really feisty. She's going to be a great writer, but she's held down by this kind of patriarchal society, so she gets sent to a finishing school. And she gets there in the first episode, and then it becomes a kind of really exciting, fun, electric Jane Austen. Right.
0: Okay.
1: The strength of the feisty girl who's got to make good, and then she's surrounded by all these suitors, and they're funny. And but look, can I say the lead performance is so infectious? Okay, she carries the whole show.
0: Awesome.
1: And every time she's on the screen, you just go, "Don't get off the screen. You're just wonderful."
0: Well, you just love her. She's like captivating.
1: You love her so much. And there's a kind of freedom. And okay, look, the whole movie's completely out of time. It's set in 1900, but it feels like it happened last week, right?
0: Yeah. Okay.
1: And if you've got problems with that, you're going to struggle. But if you really go with it, I think it's just a wonderful updating of the Aussie novel.
2: All right, there's some good recommendations there. So that's My Brilliant Career on Netflix, 2 weeks in August, which is like the British White Lotus. That's on Prime. And Normal, which is, what did you say, dad genre?
1: Dad genre. if you've ever imagined having a lot of guns, this is the movie for you.

0: 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Well done.
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0: Well done, Stacey. $2,000.
2: Oh, she got it.
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19: Nova 919.
20: Through Cuddly Creek, there's still a rock slide. This evening, Gorge Road near Torrens Hill Road. Expect delays and proceed with caution through the area. In place until Monday, roadworks continuing it tomorrow in Prospect, Churchill Road near Gladstone Road. Also in Gillman, works on the Eastern Parade near the Gillman ramp, both directions down to 40 k's an hour. And drive carefully. 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Dropping down to 8 overnight, mostly sunny tomorrow with light winds and a top of 19. Right now, it's 14 degrees on Adelaide's Nova 919.
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1: Taking a final check of the roads this evening. Still a rock slide to keep in mind through Cuddly Creek, Gorge Road near Torrens Hill Road. Expect delays and proceed with caution. In place until the 31st, which is Monday, roadworks. Churchill Road near Gladstone Road through Prospect. Also works in Gilman. Eastern Parade near the Gilman Ramp. Both directions are down to 40k's an hour on approach. And speed cameras active through Morford Vale along Sheriff's Road. Drive carefully. More bite, less thirst. 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Dropping down to 8 overnight. Mostly sunny tomorrow with light winds and a top of 19. Right now it's 10 degrees on Adelaide's Nova 919.
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0: but it feels like a very sad day in the music world. R.I.P. Dolly Parton. We pay tribute to the great Dolly on the show tonight and get you across all the Australian artists she inspired. 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
8: We clap, we're excited to be here, but we do it somberly tonight because we woke up to the sad news that Miss Queen Dolly Parton had passed away at age 80. Devastating. You know, she wrote this song and Jolene in the same day.
0: Crazy.
8: One of the greatest songwriters of all time. Actually, Tame Impala started his show in Ohio tonight with this song playing on the big screens. Oh. The whole world is really feeling her loss. So tonight we pay tribute to the queen, the icon, the legend that was Dolly Parton. Some Aussie artists have sent in their tributes for Dolly as well, so we'll get to those tonight. Darren Hayes from Savage Garden has been honoured in a big way as well. All the details next on the Maddie Rowe Oz Music.

0: if not the tallest man in the Australian music industry at 6'3". That is the very tall and the very talented Vance Joy. This is the Matty Rowe Oz Music Show tonight on Nova. I mean, you would have seen the news. Everyone's been talking about it and posting about it today. Miss Queen Dolly Parton has passed away at the age of 80 after a short battle with cancer. We pay tribute to the great woman next with some tributes from Australian artists and her impact on Australian music. You know, she collaborated with The Wiggles.
1: Crazy.
0: With Keith Urban. She also sung a song written by an iconic Australian band. More on that soon as we roll through the biggest and best Australian music tonight. Jem Cassidaly, National Treasure, debut album dropping this Friday from Tattoos Used to Come Off in the Pool. This is Cool Girl on the Matty Rowe Oz Music Show tonight at Nova. Gotta figure

0: Hobart out of Brisbane. That is Swim on the Matty Rowe Oz Music Show tonight. Let's do the big headlines. The Australian music news headlines you need to know. Sometimes they're not so happy. Sometimes they're a little sad. This morning, we woke up to news that music icon Dolly Parton had sadly passed away at the age of 80 after a short battle with cancer. I rolled out of bed, gasped at my phone. How dare they take Dolly?
1: I know.
0: I said take Donald, not Dolly. It was a meme that I've been seeing today. But yes, Australian artists have been sharing their musical memories with Dolly Parton. A lot of Australian artists have been inspired by her. Every single Instagram post that I scrolled through documented Dolly Parton and how much she meant to so many people. Dolly released her first ever single, Puppy Love, at the young age of 13 years old in 1959.
1: Crazy.
0: It's her famous hit, Islands in the Stream. Islands in the Stream. Islands in the Stream. That is what we are. Islands in the Stream, yes, with Kenny Rogers, was originally written by the Bee Gees. Australian band the Bee Gees.
1: Yeah.
0: They wrote it originally for Diana Ross, but then reworked it for Dolly Parton. Mm. She has also collaborated with the Wiggles. Can

0: She also spoke very fondly about Keith Urban. RIP, Dolly Parton, you will always be an icon. Up next, Tina Arena's movie documentary is out tomorrow. It is called Tina Arena Unravel Me. It documents her 50 years in the spotlight. Crazy. From young talent time to, I mean, her decades of incredible music and performances. She also has opened up in recent interviews for this doco about how she was bullied as a kid as a daughter of Sicilian immigrants. That is going to be a part of this doco in a big way.
1: After 50 years of work, laughter and love, people think they know me, but they don't really know who I am at all. It's taken me so long to turn around and say, yes, I am an artist. Because I actually didn't feel worthy of it.
0: Tina Arena Unravel Me is in select cinemas from tomorrow. And to wrap up Maddie's Music Minute tonight, Darren Hayes of Savage Garden has been honoured by Support Act as he reaches 1 billion streams globally. Darren Hayes received Support Act's Excellence in Community Award last night, while Savage Garden also celebrated a major milestone. Their hit Truly Madly Deeply surpassed 1 billion streams across services like Spotify, Apple Music only this
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0: year.
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0: The event for Darren Hayes was hosted by Osha Gunsberg. And Tanya Doko from Bachelor Girl also performed. Hits from Savage Garden with Electric Fields, Meg Mack, Michael Painter performed as well. So yes, we love Darren Hayes, Savage Garden forever. This is I Want You with Peking Duck and Darren Hayes on the Maddie Rowe Oz Music Show tonight.

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0: Pink with an exclamation mark, and Australia's country music star Keith Urban. The country world and the just music in general worldwide is really feeling the loss of Dolly Parton today. Dead at the age of 80 after a short battle with cancer. Her impact on music, on the world, on humanity knows no bounds. She really has left such a legacy. This is the Matty Rowe Oz Music Show at Nova. Up next, we pay tribute to the icon that was Dolly Parton and her impact on Australian music and Australian artists in particular. She collaborated with The Wiggles. She sung a song written by the Bee Gees.
1: She had a massive crush on Keith Urban.
0: Massive crush. Made a move on Keith Urban. We'll get you across it next on the Oz Music Show at Nova. This is Larissa Lambert now.

0: Spacey Jane on the Matty Roy Oz Music Show. We are celebrating Australian music and the icon that was Dolly Parton. Passing away at the age of 80 after a short battle with cancer. This morning I woke up to this news, couldn't believe it. Like, why would they take her? Why? Why? But yes, my Instagram feed just flooded with tributes to the great Dolly Parton. Her impact on music is unmatched. To live in the same time as this woman. Oh. My God, she wrote Jolene, this song, and I Will Always Love You, which ended up being a Whitney Houston hit. She wrote those songs in the same day.
1: Crazy.
0: It is actually ridiculous. She is one of the greatest songwriters of all time. And tonight we pay tribute to the great woman. She actually sung on a Bee Gees song. Well, a song written by the Bee Gees, which was originally meant for Diana Ross, if you didn't know. But they reworked it. But the Bee Gees reworked this song for Dolly Parton. Islands in the Stream, iconic. Dolly Parton just last year actually collaborated with the Wiggles as well on their album, and the song was Friends. Friends. We can depend on friends, someone to lean on, friends. So true. Everybody needs one, be my friend. So yes, she also really loves Keith Urban, Dolly Parton. When asked who she would like to do a duet with, Dolly Parton said, well, I do like a cute man, and I've always wanted to work with Keith Urban. That never actually eventuated. They did do like a cover back in the early noughties, but no duet. That's fine. I'm sure we'll see a lot of tributes to Dolly Parton over the coming weeks, months, and I feel like Keith Urban is the one that will get tapped on the shoulder to do something.
1: Surely.
0: I also wanted to celebrate the fact that Dolly Parton has just inspired a whole generation of incredible singer-songwriters. Pretty much every Australian artist that we follow on the Matty Roy Show account has posted. Vera Blue, Jessica Mowboy paid tribute to Dolly Parton today. We also have a tribute that the incredible country music artist Taylor Moss has sent in. She was on a flight to Gympie earlier this morning, but sent this in for Dolly.
2: I am so sad about the passing of Dolly Parton. She has completely raised me and allowed me and given me the confidence to want to do this as a career. Yoga and I have a version of 9 to 5, which we released, and we got approval from her estate prior to her passing, which is just so astounding. And I will sing that song with complete honor, and I will remember Dolly for the rest of my life. And fun fact, I actually named my cat after her. Her name is Dolly Parton. So rest in peace, Dolly. We will always love you.
0: Wow. To get approval from the Queen Dolly Parton herself.
1: Yeah.
0: Crazy. R.I.P. Dolly Parton. Tonight we celebrate your incredible life. Let's get on 9 to 5, the remix from Taylor Moss and our good mate Yoga. R.I.P. Dolly. You're an icon.

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Impala's Dracula here on Nova. This is the Matty Rowe Oz Music Show celebrating Australian music tonight. We only play the very best of it. After 10 o'clock tonight, you're going to meet Nova's brand new Nova Nation resident DJ. What's his vibe? What are his sets going to sound like? You meet Crooked Colors next. But you know what? Dance music. Australians make it the best. This guy's from Adelaide originally. His name is Sonny Federa. Brand new music featuring Becky Hill. This is Say Something on the Oz Music Show.

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0: Savan on the Matty Rowe Oz Music Show tonight at Nova. Before the end of the show, we pay tribute to the great Dolly Parton. Yes, RIP, 80 years old, short battle with cancer. The woman was an icon. I am loving seeing everyone's tributes on social. We posted our own at the Matty Rowe Show Instagram. But there's some funny memes going around, producer Alicia. Mm-hmm. Go on.
1: Well, obviously the one that said we said take Donald, not Dolly.
0: Take Donald!
1: Somebody else said no bras tomorrow for anybody. Tits at half mark.
0: Yes! Oh my God.
1: Sorry, I'm saying tits on radio. But
0: tits up. Tits up for Dolly. And I reckon Jolene was the one who did it. She's to blame.
1: I can't read that tweet. There's a lot of swear words in it, but it's very funny. Yeah. Jolene did this.
0: Oh my God. She's taken an icon too soon. Mm. Everything you need to know about Dolly and all the Australian artists who are talking about her and paying tribute to her, that's coming up. And you get to meet Nova Nation's brand new resident DJ next after Fisher. This is What a Life.

0: Conjurer. Therapy. This is Nova. It is the Maddie Rowe Oz Music Show. My name is Maddie Rowe. Producer Alicia is here.
1: Hello.
0: You had been losing your voice throughout the show.
1: I'm not talking very much today.
0: You sound a little bit better. What happened? You've been screaming, crying about Dolly? What's
1: going
0: on?
1: Pretty much. Screaming all day.
0: Oh my God. Hey, thanks for keeping it locked on Nova. This is your Australian music destination and we love celebrating albums and when we've got brand new employees at Nova. Crooked Colours is here.
2: I feel like. Hey guys, Phil here, aka Crooked Colours.
0: Introducing Nova Nation's brand new resident DJ for the month of September. It's Crooked Colours, everybody. Ooh, the crowd goes wild, Phil.
2: How we doing?
0: I'm good. How are you? Did you grow up listening to Nova? Like you know that this is a big deal. Nova Nation.
2: Absolutely.
0: We've had some big DJs do Nova Nation. We've had Joel Corey, Shouse, Purple Disco Machine. Now it's you, Crooked Colours.
2: Here we are. Let's go.
0: What a perfect DJ.
2: What an honour and a privilege.
0: No, the best. What is it like whipping these DJ mixes together? Like, what's your vibe?
2: Oh, it's a lot of fun. I love DJing. That's pretty easy work for me, to be honest. It's probably what I'd be doing at home in my spare time anyway, so I'm looking forward to it.
0: Nice. And you have an album out, which is out now, Dirt Road Gold. I saw you holding the vinyl for the first time today. That must feel really special.
2: It does, yeah. Also got some really cool, like, gold vinyls and, like, gold splatter vinyls, which
0: I mean, you have to. Dirt Road Gold, you must.
2: Yeah, absolutely. Absolutely.
0: What is it like holding the physical copy for the first time? Because I know, like, I have a bunch of Aussie artists come through here and that's, like, the moment they realise that all their work has paid off and it's real. They can feel it in their hands.
2: Yeah, there's something. It's, like, obviously it's tangible. It's, like, a physical, like, here, this is what I made. It's gratifying, I guess.
0: Hey, you've played a bunch of festivals, Laneway, Falls, Groovin', Splendor, RIP, and you are touring the country through September. What does a decade of live show experience do for you?
2: It ages you quite a lot.
0: Yep.
2: makes you quite weary and tired. No, it's probably the aspect of the industry that I love the most. Performance is definitely, I think, the key reason why I got into it in the first place. So I always look forward to tours, to shows, from small shows to big shows. I love it all. So I can't wait.
0: Is there a show that Crooked Colours has done in the past that you remember and go, holy I did that?
2: I think our first Splendor performance was a big one for us. That was always kind of the pinnacle back then, so that was a big one for us. And I think my favourite show of all time was a sellout at the Enmore Theatre.
0: Hell yeah, that's one of the greatest venues of all time.
2: It is, yeah. It's my favourite venue in Australia and, yeah, that was special for me for sure.
0: Well, we can't wait to get you on tour and the album is incredible, my friend. Good luck with it all. Thank you for coming in. Nova's brand new resident DJ for Nova Nation, Crooked Colours. It's Phil, everybody. Thanks for hanging out tonight.
2: Thank you so much. I really appreciate it. Thank you.
0: Full chat with Phil is going up on the Nova Player now. And from Dirt Road Gold, the debut solo album from Crooked Colours. This is Dirt Road Gold at Nova.

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my God, I love that song. Angus and Julia Stone, Chateau. This is Nova. Hello, it is Maddie Rowe. Coming up, Australian artists pay tribute to the great Dolly Parton. And Darren Hayes has been honoured in a massive way last night. But now, brand new music from the incredible Vera Blue. She had a fire emergency at one of her shows last week. If you missed any of it, she had fireys there. It was a whole thing. Head to our podcast at The Maddie Rowe Show on Instagram as well. This is Maze from Vera Blue. Tune. It's the Oz Music Show.

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0: The Australian music news headlines you need to know. Sometimes they're not so happy. Sometimes they're a little sad.

0: we woke up to news that music icon Dolly Parton had sadly passed away at the age of 80 after a short battle with cancer. I rolled out of bed, gasped at my phone. How dare they take Dolly?
1: I know.
0: I said take Donald, not Dolly. It was a meme that I've been seeing today. But yes, Australian artists have been sharing their musical memories with Dolly Parton. A lot of Australian artists have been inspired by her. Every single Instagram post that I scrolled through documented Dolly Parton and how much she meant to so many people. Dolly released her first ever single, Puppy Love, at the young age of 13 years old in 1959.
1: Crazy.
0: It's her famous hit, Islands in the Stream. Islands in the Stream.
2: Islands in the Stream. That is what we are.
0: Islands in the Stream, yes, with Kenny Rogers, was originally written by the Bee Gees. Australian band the Bee Gees.
1: Yeah.
0: They wrote it originally for Diana Ross, but then reworked it for Dolly Parton. She has also collaborated with the Wiggles. Can you

0: She also spoke very fondly about Keith Urban. RIP Dolly Parton, you will always be an icon. Up next, Tina Arena's movie documentary is out tomorrow. It is called Tina Arena Unravel Me. It documents her 50 years in the spotlight. Crazy. From young talent time to, I mean, her decades of incredible music and performances. She also has opened up in recent interviews for this doco about how she was bullied as a kid as a daughter of Sicilian immigrants. That is going to be a part of this doco in a big way.
1: And after 50 years of work, laughter and love, people think they know me, but they don't really know who I am at all. It's taken me so long to turn around and say, yes, I am an artist. Because I actually didn't feel worthy of it.
0: Tina Arena Unravel Me is in select cinemas from tomorrow. And to wrap up Maddie's Music Minute tonight, Darren Hayes of Savage Garden has been honoured by Support Act as he reaches 1 billion streams globally. Darren Hayes received Support Act's Excellence in Community Award last night, while Savage Garden also celebrated a major milestone. Their hit Truly Madly Deeply surpassed 1 billion streams across services like Spotify, Apple Music only this
2: so
0: year.
2: Good.
0: The event for Darren Hayes was hosted by Osha Gunsberg. And Tanya Doko from Bachelor Girl also performed. Hits from Savage Garden with Electric Fields, Meg Mack, Michael Painter performed as well. So yes, we love Darren Hayes, Savage Garden forever. And this song is one of the greatest of all time, Truly Madly Deeply. This song makes me feel like I'm in love again, even though I'm already in love. But you know, that feeling of falling for somebody. Truly Madly Deeply, Savage Garden at Nova. Happy 1 billion streams. Oh.

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0: brand new music. They played recently at the Sydney Opera House, and from what I have heard, people in the crowd were bawling their eyes out. There were so many tears at this show. There were also a couple of proposals.
1: Oh.
0: So this band is very important to Australia, and this song I think is going to live with people for a long time. It's called Things Take Time.

0: Stadium, sold out show in Melbourne. If you have a ticket, my God, I am so jealous. That show is going to be massive. This is Nova. It is the Maddie Rowe Oz Music Show. Let's do this.
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0: Nothing makes me more excited than Gang of Youths. This is a band, an Australian band, that has been with us for so long. They are so important to so many people. And they are back after 4 years touring and putting

It's a really simple hook, but it's so true. So wherever you are and whatever you are doing tonight, if you are in one of those situations in your life where you don't feel like you are where you need to be, you thought you'd be somewhere else, things take time, things get better, it's all gonna be okay. And that is the power of music. I heard this song this morning and I was like, damn, things are really gonna be okay. So I hope you take that with you as you listen to this song, Gang of Youths, Fresh Find tonight on the Maddie Rowe Oz Music Show. 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

it is Maddie Rowe here all alone in the studio. I have been holding on to a secret for a few days now, and I'm going to maybe say something that might get me in trouble, but if you listen in over the next 15 minutes, a huge artist is announcing a tour tomorrow, and they will play in the next 15 minutes. That's all I'm saying. That's all I'm doing. Here's Ariana Grande.

the Killers. This is Nova. Fresh Hits and Throwbacks are playing. Up next, girl group Cat's Eye. I don't know if you've seen all of their headlines, but they had a girl drop out. Manon dropped out, one of the members, only a few months ago, right before Coachella. They've had a second member drop out within the space of like 6 months. Something is up with that group, and I have my investigation glasses on. They make great music, though, so whatever's happening, it's not affecting this music in any way. It is affecting the culture, obviously, though. Something's up. Gabrielle is playing next.

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1: Olivia Rodrigo here on Nova. It is Maddie Rowe in tonight. Miley Cyrus has been teasing a brand new song, which is set to drop, I think, this Friday. However, with the news of Dolly Parton and her being Miley's godmother, I mean, I don't know if she will actually release a song this week. But hey, we're going to get you See You Again from Miley in the next 15 minutes. Fresh as the throwbacks are on. Fresh hits and throwbacks.
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5: Hello, midnight friends.
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5: Now I got a bone to pick with our midnight friends.
4: What?
5: Well, we put the call out.
4: You are actually right. I know where you're going with this.
5: 0497 969 969. Like, am I stuttering? Because that's our text number.
4: No, that sounded pretty clear to me. Do you want to do that one more time?
5: I do have a graduate diploma in commercial broadcasting.
4: Where do you put that?
5: I don't know. Actually, it's in a manila folder somewhere. 0497 969 969. Text us for signs of life. Just anything. Say hello.
4: We just want to know that you're okay.
5: Because we're here.
4: We're here.
5: We just want you to be here with us.
4: Not queer, but we are here.
5: Obviously, the news of Dolly Parton is all over the joint, and Sarah Harris, our very own, caught up with her a million years ago in New Zealand, but it was an incredible sit-down interview, so you'll hear some of that in a second. And from Dolly to R&B.
4: Well, but there's a viral video going around about how bad it sounds to sing R&B songs in an Australian accent. So I'm going to give it a go.
5: All right. We'll do that soon.
4: Stupid.
5: But in the meantime, our midnight friends can enjoy this from Harry Styles. This is Dance No More here on Nova.

0: It's Ricky Lee and Tim here tonight on Nova. It is all about Dolly today. We're hearing she's got a song, a secret song that's going to be revealed in 2045 called My Place in History to celebrate Dollywood's 30th anniversary.
1: Wow.
0: It's locked in like a wooden vault.
2: See, she's smart.
1: It's very cool. Because doesn't Ed Sheeran have a similar kind of thing? He's got a whole project called Eject for when he passes away.
0: That's right.
1: That is to be released when he... only after he passes away.
0: So talk to us about Dolly Parton. When was this? You sat down with her for Studio 10?
2: Studio 10, 2014. I got to travel to New Zealand to chat to her. Look how young I was back then, little baby face.
0: Which one are you?
2: Yeah, that's right. You know they say never meet your heroes?
1: Yeah.
2: She, because you'll be disappointed, was everything you would expect she would was going to be and so much more. And I think the reason why people love Dolly is not just because of her incredible music and songwriting, but because she really was the first feminist icon. I mean, she joked about she was the first woman to burn her bra and it took the fire department 4 days to put out the fire.
0: And she also said that she doesn't mind dumb blonde jokes because she's not dumb and she's also not blonde.
2: That's right. Yeah. She was so happy to play the dumb blonde, but she was smart and she was incredibly savvy. She told me that 9 to 5, the opening line, was one of the lines that she was most proud of, speaking about ambition, and that she'd always been ambitious, even growing up dirt poor in the Smoky Mountains. Have a listen to this.
0: I think this is this one.
3: I look like a woman, but I think like a man. I was never intimidated by men. I would go right into any man's office and sit down and say, here's what I've got to offer. I can make us both a bunch of money if you want to help me do it.
2: Like she's this diminutive little thing,
1: tiny little thing
2: with just the biggest kind of attitude, and she needed to be. I mean, the reason why she made so much money is because she refused to sign the rights away to I Will Always Love You to Elvis. She kept making money off that song. He wanted to buy it off her and she's like, nope, I'm hanging on to it.
1: It's incredible.
0: Turn down Elvis. What a flex.
1: I don't think many people would have done that.
0: No.
2: And Carl Dean, do you remember her husband, the great love of her life?
1: I don't really know much. Like, I feel like since she's passed, I feel like I'm going to go and kind of dive into a bunch of Dolly history because there's so much love out there for her, but tell me the story. What's the goss?
2: Well, the story was that, you know, he's a country boy, but you would never see him. Their first marriage, both of them, the only marriage. I think they'd been married for close to 60 years. I actually interviewed her just a couple of weeks before her 48th wedding anniversary, and I asked about Carl and some of the rumours flying around about him. Here's what he said.
4: Some people have questioned whether he's actually real.
3: He's the realest person I know. Those that follow the signs, he's Cancer, and that means he's a homebody. And we met the first day I came to Nashville. We married 2 years later, and it worked out really nice because he's the best thing ever happened to me.
4: And is the spark still there?
3: Oh, yeah, we sparkle all the time. I stay gone a lot, so when I do get home, we really sparkle.
1: She's the best.
0: Oh, that's so
1: we sparkle
0: good.
1: All the time.
2: Sparkle all the time. So she's a Capricorn, just so you know. He was a Cancer. Yeah. And
0: is that a good thing?
2: That's an excellent match.
0: Excellent combo. All
2: grounded
0: right.
2: in feeling. And he only passed away last year. So you know how that often happens when people have their great loves? They pass away within...
1: Yeah, really close to each other.
2: Yeah.
0: We'll have to put that interview up on our social media because it's incredible
1: to
0: watch.
1: Yeah,
0: well done. Thanks for bringing that to us.
2: Pleasure.
1: Very cool.
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21: 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Losing sleep, losing track of the tears I cry. Every drop is a waterfall. 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

0: Ricky Lee and Tim here on Nova.
1: Very soon. How do you sleep? Sam Smith's going to help us with that one.
2: Of course. Thank you, Sam.
1: Lovely of them to join us for this topic coming up in a second.
2: Of course. And really just coming in just for this.
1: Yeah.
2: Just to ask the question, how do you sleep?
1: Fill in the blank, basically. Also, Bruce Isaacs from Sydney Uni is going to tell us what to watch before we get out of here. But look, there's a few rules in music, but this is definitely a big one, I think.
2: This is a huge one. People ask all the time why everyone typically sings with an American accent, right?
1: Why is it? Is it more lyrical?
2: One, because it sounds lovely. So like British and Australians, we will sing with an American accent. I don't know why. It just sounds like that's how it's supposed to sound.
1: Like you'd say can't instead of can't.
2: Yeah. I can't tell you why.
1: Yeah, you would say I can't tell you why.
2: No, yuck. Yuck. But now there's a theory, and I'm so here for this theory, and I'm going to test this theory out.
1: Yeah.
2: That it is not possible to sing R&B in an Australian accent, okay? Because it sounds gross.
1: Okay.
2: All right? So there's a video that's kind of going viral that started this whole thing, and it's the perfect example of why singing R&B in an Australian accent just sounds yuck.
3: It's going to burn for me to say this, but it's coming from me heart. It's been a long time coming, but we don't been fell apart. I know you want to work this out, but
2: well,
3: I think
2: you're going to
3: change it. I do, but you don't.
2: Think it's best we go our separate ways.
1: What song is that?
2: That's Burn from Usher. See, you're so not an R&B girl. That's like one of the greatest R&B songs of all time.
1: Burn
2: by Usher.
1: No, that's fair.
2: So what I've done is I thought I would give it a go. And I thought I would line up a bunch of my favourite R&B songs and yours, obviously.
1: Okay. Yeah.
2: Everyone's favourite R&B songs. I'm going to try singing this in an Australian accent because Australia!
1: All right, let's go.
2: Okay, first one is Let's Get Married.
4: Yeah, I know why.

0: Okay. I get the point.
1: You know, I don't think you do, because I've got another one.
0: Go.
1: Baby, it's you. You're the one I love. You're the one I need. You know what I mean? Just, it's a bit,
0: Should we keep Beyonce going?
1: Got me looking so crazy right now. Your love's got me looking so crazy right now. I feel like I should be in the Hilltop Woods. This is kind of fun.
0: What about one of the OGs? Okay. I think this was voted the number one album of all time by Rolling Stone, wasn't it?
1: It was. Fingers.
0: Okay, next.
1: If you got long hair, put your hands up. If you got short hair, make noise.
0: You've proved your point, but can we do one more?
1: Okay. Are you going to sing it with me, though?
0: Okay,
1: leave
0: ready?
1: Me out here
0: okay.
1: hanging by no, myself on the line.
0: No, well, I didn't know what. I was sitting back
1: you
0: enjoying
1: don't even
0: the
1: know
0: show.
1: These songs.
0: I was enjoying the show. That's all.
1: Everyone is crying. What is happening? Have I broken you guys? What's up?
0: Okay,
1: okay,
0: are you ready?
1: I want everyone to sing along in your best Australian accent with this one, okay?
0: Okay, you ready? Go.

0: You are on Nova. This is Ricky Lee and Tim.
1: We want to know how you sleep.
2: Sam?
3: How do you sleep when you lie to me?
1: Except for the what lying part.
2: The lying bit. We're not lying.
1: We're not lying.
2: Tell the truth to us.
1: Okay, well, let's do this.
3: How do you sleep?
2: Tell the truth to me.
3: How do you sleep?
1: 13, 20, 4, 10.
2: Can you sing to me how you sleep?
3: How do you sleep?
1: Just in boxer shorts.
2: Are you topless with your little shorts on?
1: Yeah.
2: Are they little booty shorts?
1: They're
2: how
1: just,
2: short are the shorts?
1: They're just shorts. They're just shorts.
2: Oh,
1: like
2: so they're longish shorts.
1: Yeah, they're long and they've got pockets.
2: What are you popping in your pockets
1: just
2: for bedtime?
1: Just my hands and some tissues. Oh. I love a pocket.
2: You love a pocket in bed. Do you just lay there in bed with your hands in your
1: sometimes
2: pockets?
1: Sometimes, just chilling.
2: Or do you have your hands on your hips?
1: Why
2: when you're
1: are we
2: in
1: talking
2: bed?
1: About this?
2: We're talking about this because there's been a news.com.au have hit the streets to find out how people are sleeping. And it's been called a lewd act, what I do and what many other people do. But it's surprising how many people do not sleep in the nude.
4: I sleep nude, yeah.
5: I'm the opposite, always PJs.
6: I'm nude.
7: PJs.
8: PJs.
9: Not nude.
10: Definitely no pyjamas.
11: I don't know, I'm more comfortable wearing my PJs and I have nice PJs.
9: In case there's like a fire and you've got to get out of the house quick, you want to be prepared.
1: Can we do this with our caller? So Amy and Stu, we're going to get you to sing after. So I'm going to play the Sam Smith bit, right? So Amy, hello.
2: Now, hello.
1: What I'm going to do is I'm going to play this.
3: How do you sleep?
1: And then you sing how you sleep back to us like Sam Smith, okay? Okay, you ready? Here we go. 3, 2, 1.
3: How do you sleep?
12: With my 4 sausage dogs.
2: That's so good. 4 sausage dogs. That would be like little hot water bottles in bed with you.
1: Wow.
12: They are so warm.
2: I would also imagine that with 4 sausage dogs in the bed, you gotta have a bit of a barrier between you and the pups. What, are you wearing PJs as well? What's the go?
12: Yeah, the Peter Alexanders are there, so we're keeping with the sausage theme.
1: All right.
2: Nice.
1: Thank you, Amy. Well done, Stu. You got the brief. You know what to do?
4: Yeah, I think so.
1: All right. Let's go.
3: How do you sleep?
4: Bully in the nude.
2: Yeah.
1: And your wife loves it?
2: Yes.
4: Absolutely.
1: Okay, good. There you go.
2: We'll roll around in the
1: sleep?
2: Middle of the...
1: You sleep fully nude?
2: Full nude.
1: Oh, that's so weird.
2: Robes beside the bed in case of emergency.
13: Ricky Lee and Tim.
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13: On Nova. Did you hear?
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0: 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Hey, it's Taylor.
1: And I remembered I loved you.
0: Taylor Swift! This is my fresh hit.
1: But I knew it, I knew you.
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0: 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This is one of the segments that you've got to get your notes app out on your phone and start writing down Bruce Isaacs' recommendations.
1: I'm ready.
0: He's here to tell us what to watch.

0: Ricky Lee and Tim on Nova. This is one of the segments that you got to get your notes app out on your phone and start writing down Bruce Isaac's recommendations.
1: I'm ready.
0: He's here to tell us what to watch.
2: What you're watching. Tell me what you're
0: Bruce
2: watching.
0: Isaacs from Sydney Uni and the film versus

0: amazing that I just, like, I could forgive it.
1: I just wonder if it encourages any conversations among couples.
2: Oh, I haven't seen it. I think it absolutely...
0: Well, there's this whole subgenre of things where if you go see that movie, you know that you're doing some serious reflection on the way 100%. Home. Right? My favourite is Eyes Wide Shut. You go watch that.
1: Oh, yeah. Right?
0: And then you must contemplate the nature of your relationship.
1: Yes.
2: I only just recently watched that. Whoa.
0: Did you like it?
2: Loved it.
0: It's one of my all-time favourite movies.
2: Yeah. Wow.
0: Yeah. God, I think it's amazing.
2: Because I thought it was just like, just a rude kind of movie. Yes. But it's
0: It's kind of, anyone who's not seen it, go and check it out. I think it's the most important movie and made about relationships.
1: Go to a costume shop, buy a mask, and then just have the weekend off. Okay, what are we watching? Yes. Normal on Amazon Prime.
0: Oh, I had the best time watching this movie. Imagine a sheriff down in his luck goes to a small town like in Fargo, that movie, right? Okay. It's that kind of place. It's frozen cold. And he discovers, in fact, that the whole town is a front for this criminal organization.
2: Awesome.
0: And when he finds that out, obviously, they're all going to try and kill him. So it catapulted me back to the 80s and kind of ridiculous Schwarzenegger movies. This has done so well because people might know, you guys know Bob Odenkirk?
1: Oh, yeah.
2: Yeah, he's Better Call Saul.
0: Exactly. So,
1: and from Breaking Bad.
0: He's just so captivating. He's this new everyman that's kind of taken over from Liam Neeson in these action movies.
2: No one will ever take over from Liam Neeson in my eyes, Bruce.
0: You know, this has been called dad genre movies. These sorts of things because they kind of, they're like
1: a dad.
0: This is like a real thing.
1: Finally.
0: They're making a fortune on Netflix and Amazon and the executives are calling it like dad movies.
1: Okay, I like that.
0: Because they're like an old guy who's just going to shoot the hell out of stuff.
2: Awesome. Right?
0: So that's, check it out.
1: That's called Normal.
0: It's the best of its kind in ages.
1: Our next pick, also on Prime, is 2 weeks in August.
0: I loved this. It's kind of White Lotus done by a British production company.
2: Okay.
0: These sort of, I think about 8 friends. They've known each other forever since university. And they go to a Greek island for a holiday. And as you know, kind of like the invite, Tim, you start finding stuff out about people.
1: Yeah.
0: And everything starts to unravel. And it's just really wonderful and subtle, but I gotta say, the thing that I love is just the scenery. You know, when you watch something, like if you watch White Lotus or you watch The Beach, that Leo movie from all those years ago, you just kind of adore the scenery.
1: Mm-hmm. Yeah.
0: So I'm both into the scenery and into the fact that, wow, these people have got serious problems, right? But it's kind of a mystery as well. So I would say this is the kind of thing you could binge on the weekend. You start watching it, you will not turn it off.
2: Awesome.
1: With The Beach, I did go to the island in Thailand that I thought it was filmed in, and I was really wrapped and I was telling everybody I was there, and they're like, no, that's all the way over there, that island. Because there's lots of islands that have a big rock coming out of the water.
0: I think I've been to your island as well, and I couldn't get to the other one.
1: Okay, and finally, My Brilliant Career on Netflix. Yeah.
0: So I went in like pretty skeptical, because this is an adaptation of the classic Aussie novel. I don't, you guys might have seen the Sam Neill, Judy Davis movie. Anyway, just to say, this is set in 1900, and it's about a young woman who's really feisty. She's going to be a great writer, but she's held down by this kind of patriarchal society, so she gets sent to a finishing school. And she gets there in the first episode, and then it becomes a kind of really exciting, fun, electric Jane Austen. Right.
2: Okay.
0: The strength of the feisty girl who's got to make good, and then she's surrounded by all these suitors, and they're funny. But look, can I say the lead performance is so infectious? Okay, she carries the whole show.
2: Awesome.
0: And every time she's on the screen, you just go, "Don't get off the screen. You're just wonderful."
2: Well, you just love her. She's like captivating.
0: You love her so much, and there's a kind of freedom. And okay, look, the whole movie's completely out of time. It's set in 1900, but it feels like it happened last week, right?
2: Yeah. Okay.
0: And if you've got problems with that, you're going to struggle. But if you really go with it, I think it's just a wonderful updating of the Aussie novel.
1: All right, there's some good recommendations there. So that's My Brilliant Career on Netflix, 2 weeks in August, which is like the British White Lotus. That's on Prime. And Normal, which is, what did you say, dad genre?
0: Dad genre. if you've ever imagined having a lot of guns, this is the movie for you.
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1: Oh, good on you, AUTOMASTERS. $1,250 up for grabs this morning. Jodes, we can say welcome back to Emma from Marion.
2: Yeah. Hey, Emma.
3: Hello.
2: Okay, what happened last time you played?
3: Oh, I got every question right and I flipped out at the last 10 seconds and got one wrong.
1: Oh, that's when Fitzy does his best work.
2: And so how much did you play for last time?
3: $250, I think.
2: How much?
4: Okay.
1: $250.
2: All right, well,
1: $1,250.
2: $1,250.
3: I know, that's crazy.
4: It couldn't happen again, could it?
3: Oh, gods. I hope not.
1: Jeez. Fitzy smells some blood, doesn't he?
4: Good luck, Em.
1: All right, here we go.
2: All right, okay. Em, who hosted the 2026 TV Week Logies?
3: Robert Irwin.
2: Yes. In which city would you see the Mona Lisa?
3: Italy?
2: Incorrect.
3: Rome?
2: Paris. No. Hazy. Busy. Velocity is the Australian loyalty program run by which airline?
4: Virgin.
2: Yes. Fancy. Which fashion designer is famous for putting bright red soles on their shoes?
4: Oh, got pass.
2: Yeah. Emma, it was Christian Louboutin. Okay. What type of shop is Dimmicks? M.
3: A bookshop.
2: Yes. Where in South Australia would you find the town of Kingscote?
3: The York Peninsula?
2: Oh, nope. Kangaroo Island. All right. Fitz, besides white, name another colour on the Domino's Pizza logo.
4: Red?
1: Oh, yeah.
2: Who released the award-winning album Jagged Little Pill?
4: Alanis Morissette.
2: Yes. Who released the award-winning... Oh, yeah.
1: Oh, my gosh.
4: Oh, no! Emma, good things come in threes, so apply again and you'll lose once again.
1: If it, hey, Emma, if it gets to 2,250, we'll probably speak to you again.
3: Oh. I hope so.
2: Never mind that I nearly read the same question twice. That's a go! Let's move on.
4: We got that. You wouldn't have got that last question in anyway, but, oh, God, there's a couple of hard ones in there.
1: Jeez, isn't Fitzy ruthless? No prisoners.
2: Thank you, Emma. All right, $1,500 on the line.
1: Oh, let's go. We'll do it again. Thanks to AUTOMASTERS. Jodie and Hazy on Nova.

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1: Time now to talk about polygamy, which is a daily segment we like to do. No, it's not. Well, I don't think we've ever spoken about this before, ever.
2: You've had a real push for it, though.
1: Oh, I have not had a push for it. Excuse me very much. Mm. Now, for those who are a little bit confused, and sometimes I used to be, polygamy is more than one partner.
2: Yep.
1: Monogamy is just the one partner.
2: Mm-hmm.
1: Roughly 4 to 5% of people in Australia practice consensual non-monogamy. That's polygamy, which is up by 2% compared to 5 years ago.
2: Wow.
1: So it's on the rise. Mm-hmm. Legal and social structures still heavily favour monogamy, leaving polyamorous people vulnerable to losing jobs, housing or custody of their children simply for the relationship structure. As it stands, Jats,
2: yes,
1: it is still very much illegal to marry multiple people in Australia. It's a learning space. Let's chat. Polygamy, 13, 24, 10. Are you involved in polyamorous relationship? Okay. Hey, it's a safe space. Okay. It's okay. Jode's looking very guilty over there. What have you got to say?
2: My first question is, what's the difference between polygamy and polyamory? Is polyamory a relationship and polygamy is just where you're in an open marriage?
1: Yeah.
2: That's where I'm confused.
1: Yeah, a lot of fingers, a lot of pies.
2: Yeah.
1: Yes. There's a lot of new
3: that
1: terms.
3: That doesn't answer my question.
4: Yeah. I've got it. Polygamy requires marriage. Polyamory focuses on emotional and romantic connections. So polyamory is the relationships.
2: Right.
4: Polygamy is the marriage, which you can't technically do in Australia.
2: Okay.
4: But there are certain parts of the world where you can marry and have several husbands and wives all at once.
1: Okay. So based on this, and we were speaking about it yesterday in the office, Lucy then found a little ABC documentary.
2: Yes.
1: About polyamorous relationships.
2: Mm-hmm.
1: Let's hear from Abby and Liam, who are in a polyamorous relationship, and get their views on the whole topic.
5: I'm really supportive of Abby's dating and relationships. I feel it's very easy for me to access that kind of spirit of compersion.
6: Compersion is the feeling or an attitude of happiness or joy or sometimes pleasure that is felt from your partner being in the company with somebody else. Sort of like the opposite of jealousy.
5: I'm really good friends with different partners that Abby has, and I find great joy in Abby having these great experiences. I think it's a really powerful thing for her to have her own sense of agency and autonomy.
1: Okay. Now for me, I would find it insanely hard and I would struggle significantly to find compersion in this situation.
2: Yeah.
1: Because I'm a pretty jealous character.
2: Yeah. Yeah, I think that's the first question that everyone would ask with people who are involved with multiple partners, right? Like, how do you not get jealous?
1: Yeah.
2: How does the little green monster not attack when you know, if you're sitting at home maybe with the kids, that your partner's out doing stuff with someone else?
1: That's the thing. Mm. But also in a relationship, when you start a relationship and when you take the next step, somebody's got to take it first. Somebody's got to say, hey, could we invite someone else? And do you say it after the... You reckon you've both been feeling it? Or how many times does someone say that and the other person goes, oh, really? Is that how you feel? Well, I'm off.
2: Yeah.
1: I'm not doing that.
2: Yeah. I think maybe is it a case of like-minded people meeting in those circles and getting together? I don't know.
1: Well, there are polyamorous communities is what they're saying as well.
2: Here in Adelaide.
1: But yeah, absolutely there is. Geez, we'd love to hear from you, 13, 24, 10. Based on that, and we're learning new terms, compersion, etc.,
2: yes,
1: which is the opposite of jealousy.
4: I just
1: couldn't do it.
4: Are you going to go into the new one we also learnt, polycule?
1: Polycule.
2: What's a polycule? So like polycule, a molecule, but a polycule.
1: Is basically, it's almost a community within a community, isn't it?
4: Yes.
1: So it's more and more, openness to more and more relationships within one sector.
4: So theoretically, consider the three of us in this room.
2: Oh, God.
4: Right? Mm. Yeah, I know. Just wait for this. I promise you this is all hypothetical.
2: Okay.
4: Hazy, you might be dating Jodie.
1: Hey, Jodie.
4: Jodie, you might also be dating me.
1: Oh, okay.
2: Right.
4: But Hazy and I are not dating each other.
1: Oh.
4: But because we're in a community, we might live together.
2: Okay.
4: We might be in some sort of, you guys are in a relationship, Jodie, you and I are in a relationship.
2: Right.
4: But Hazy and I are not. So that's a polycule.
2: Well, why don't you like Hazy? That's my first question.
1: Yeah, what's wrong with me?
4: Well, I like you.
1: But I like you.
4: Why don't I like you?
1: So everyone's chasing someone in this.
2: Oh, man.
1: I'm just battling with a bit of compersion in this relationship, to be honest.
4: Yes.
1: Can't find it.
4: I want to point out as well, Abby and Liam, they have a young child. So they talk about in that documentary that they put their kid first. But that is a whole new thing to consider, is having a child, but then you each have multiple partners.
1: I'm fascinated by this. They're out there as well. 13-24-10, we'd love to hear from you. I know it's very much niche, but yeah, like it's not for me.
4: No.
1: But I can understand the way of thinking. But also, like, we're so traditional, and I'm so traditional. I come from a very, very traditional family.
2: But my one question would be, do you think we are born to have one mate for life? Do you think our brains are wired for that? Do you think we're emotionally wired?
1: Yeah, I don't know how our brains are wired, but I think that we are.
2: Mm-hmm.
1: Because I feel like, personally, that I wouldn't be good enough, I'm not talking sexually, but I wouldn't be, it's too much of a job to provide the life that most people want for more than one person.
2: Yeah, right. Okay.
1: Does that make sense?
2: Yeah, it does.
1: But also sexually.
0: Jody and Hazy. In the morning. The original. The first. And now. The biggest game is back. It's Nova's Cash or the Cars.
3: Only Kate knows the cash amount. So you've got to make a decision to take the cash or the two Geely cars.
7: Even my daughter is trying to get that cash amount out of me. 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
1: Well, Hazy, we've been talking this week about your little gorgeous little Lottie, who I think she mentioned the word vulva to you in a conversation. You were blown away because you had no idea that she would have such knowledge of such words.
2: Well, I don't know I ever learned it myself, let alone for a five-year-old.
1: No, so I thought I'd get you some expert help in this space about how to talk to your kids about all things sexual health. And her name is Vanessa Hamilton. She joins us now. Good morning.
3: Good morning. Thanks for having me.
1: Good. You had a similar conversation with your five-year-old that prompted you to start a business, right?
3: I was a sexual health nurse and I didn't know how to answer the question when he said to me, "Mum, how does the man stop the wee from coming out when he's putting the seed in the vagina?"
2: Whoa! That's a great question.
3: What a great question, right?
1: Yes. Yeah.
3: But I was stumped. And then I thought, do parents and teachers need help with this? And I think, yes, they did. So here we are 13 years later.
1: Wow. Okay. So you go around schools and you talk to kids about sex education. What's the most important message that you can give them?
3: Oh, the most important message clearly is their body is their body and they have the right to that body autonomy. And so actually knowing the accurate names of body parts is so important. And it's not shameful, dirty, harmful or wrong. It's normal to have these body parts. So we should be saying it in an age-appropriate way from when they're babies and we're changing nappies. We should be saying eyes, nose, ear, foot, mouth, shoulder, vulva, vagina, penis, scrotum without shame, because it's actually got nothing to do with sex. Their children have a human right to learn about their bodies and about respectful relationships, and it's proven to be protective that they have those accurate body names. It's okay to have family names, but they do need that vocabulary to be able to report if something is wrong or something's happening to them.
1: Well, that's my next question. Is it okay to call it a willy or a fanny?
2: My mum used to call it a doo-doo.
3: A doo-doo. Well, I can tell you some funny stories in classrooms, and I say to the kids, if someone went to the doctor and said they had a problem with their Willy Wonka, would the doctor know what they're talking about? And the kids just think that is hysterical. So it's crystal clear the evidence that is protective against child sexual abuse for children to be able to verbalise that the names of body parts, and there's nothing shameful about having those body parts. It's not about sex. You know, adults have layer upon layer upon layer of stuff in our head about sex and sexuality.
1: Yeah.
3: We need to strip back those layers and not let the complexity of our understanding get in the way of the simple situation in front of us.
1: Yeah, gosh. Okay, so is it important to teach kids from what age about this sort of stuff? Because, as we know, the predator stuff has been happening for centuries, but we've never spoken about it. Is it a case now that we're teaching them younger because we talk about it more openly?
3: Well, we should have always been teaching them.
1: Yep.
3: It's just now that we have good knowledge and understanding of the benefits. We never learnt this, so we can find it difficult. My take-home message to parents is, who do you want to be the person who gives this information to your child?
1: Mm.
3: Do you want them to learn it from, you know, Sammy in the playground, or do you want them to hear it from you? And you want it to be you. So use books as a prop. That's a great way to do that, to get started, because the books are fun and they're accurate.
2: So the next step, Vanessa, is the birds and the bees chat. Is there an ideal age for that?
3: Before someone else tells them. That's the ideal age. Yep. So I'll give you a simple explanation of how to explain how babies are made if you're up for it.
1: Sure.
3: Early in the morning, take it or leave it. But you can say to them lots of ways to make a baby, but the most typical way is when two people love and respect each other, they choose a private place and time, they'll be enjoying each other's bodies, usually with no clothes on. When they're ready, the vagina will accept the penis will deliver the sperm, and the sperm will travel up to meet the egg. Full stop.
2: Are you sure?
3: Usually. Now, most kids will say, if it's too much information for their age, they'll say, "Oh, great, can I have a biscuit?" You know, just go over their head if it's too much. But other kids might say, they'll laugh, or they'll say, "That's disgusting, why would they do that?"
1: Yeah.
3: And that's our opportunity to say, kids think it's weird or funny because it's not for kids. That's actually only for adults.
1: Yeah.
3: And only adult minds and bodies can do that activity. And we need to talk about positive, pleasurable, respectful relationships till we're blue in the face. So we can actually say, actually adults like doing that, but it's for adults only. And then you can go on to lots of other conversations. So if you ever saw anything related to that on your iPad, it's not for kids and you need my help. So lots of teachable moments. Be the tellable and askable adult your child needs you to be.
1: Mm.
3: Do a bit of research about what's age appropriate. I've written in my book exactly what to say at what ages, but I promise you parents aren't saying enough early enough. The silence is deafening.
1: Vanessa, Hazy and I have 7 children between us, so where was this teachable moment for us a long time ago, for goodness sake?
3: I know. It's never too late or too early, okay? Yeah. So, it's you know, you can go back and you say, you know what, you might have been waiting for me to bring this up and I'm really sorry I haven't. I felt a bit awkward, but we need to have this conversation. Kids are up for it. Talk in the car, you're both facing forward. You know, you want them to know about puberty before it happens. There's nothing shameful about it. So do a bit of practice of chatting to another adult. Do your research, but please, the most important thing you can do is have the conversations. It's more important about your tone than the words you actually say. Yeah.
1: Why can't Vanessa just come around to our house for dinner and do the conversation?
2: Kids, this is Vanessa.
3: Sorry, you can't pay me enough. I've already had to do it with my 3 kids.
2: Hey, Vanessa, congratulations. Obviously, you've created Talking the Talk Healthy Sexuality Education. TalkingTheTalkSexEd.com.au. I mean, you'd go around to schools and have these conversations. It'd be a great way for kids just to get an insight on what's going on, because you speak so well, and thanks so much for joining us this morning.
3: Absolute pleasure. Thanks for having me. Nova.

0: phone.
1: Jodie and Hazy on Nova.
2: Oh boy. So this is one of those conversations that when your best friend calls you and goes, I've got gossip, and you know you shouldn't, but your only possible response can immediately be spill the tea. Go.
3: And like, I just need to sit down.
2: Yeah.
3: Stuff like that, you know.
2: Yeah, and get the popcorn. That's one of these conversations. So just when you thought the Jules and Lachie Neal scandal that rocked the nation had died and gone to Lion's heaven, it is back, my friend. It has been resurrected. And I know you're here for it, secretly, deep down inside. So for the uninitiated, Lion's premiership player Lachie Neal got busted having a four-month affair with his wife, Jules' best friend. Her name is Tess Crossley. Are you following so far?
3: Yes, I'm awake.
2: Okay. So they got caught out when one of the other wives at the Lions spotted them in a car doing things that they shouldn't be doing. This is the juicy part. She then rang one of Jules' best friends, and one of the other wags, and said, this is what I've seen. I don't want to call Jules. Can you do it for me? Which begs the whole question. If you see someone up to no good, do you tell them or do you get their best friend to tell them?
3: As long as you make sure that the right people know.
2: Yeah. So in a stunning development this week, Jules and Tess have broken their silence. So both women are appearing on separate podcasts with separate people, which have been teased in trailer previews, the interviews where they're expected to tell their individual sides of the story. So have a listen to Tess's trailer first, and a warning, it does contain some triggering language.
3: And a warning, it's a Daily Mail, so it's been beaten up pretty hard.
2: Yeah.
4: I'm quite an honest person. There's four stories and then the truth. It was like the lowest point in my life. I suffered really bad depression and suicidal ideation.
3: Scandal.
2: There's a lot going on there.
3: Yeah.
2: I love that the Daily Mail have chosen to go with the opening line, I'm quite an honest person. Interesting. Anyway, now have a listen to a part of Jules' teaser for her podcast where she admits that her estranged husband, Lachie, had cheated on her well before this.
5: I had found out that he had cheated on me before. I got one of those awful, like, hey girly DMs mm-hmm. with receipts and
6: the ones that make your heart sink down to your ass.
5: Awful.
6: Yeah.
5: The worst day of my life.
6: Yeah.
5: Didn't leave bed for 4 days.
3: Hey girly.
2: This is very serious, this story. Yes. Can you imagine producer Lucy getting a DM from a random girl saying, hey, just so you know, I've had an affair with your husband and here's the proof. Oh my God.
3: Ooh.
6: I think she's fair in saying she didn't get out of bed for 4 days. Yeah. Totally fair.
2: Didn't get out of bed and had to make the choice, do I leave this guy? He convinced her that it was a one-off, and so she decided to stay because she didn't want to break up their little family.
6: So they only had their daughter by that stage.
3: Right.
6: So they had one young child by that point.
2: So, Hazy, as an amateur psychologist, this is what I think's happened.
3: Okay, here we go. Write this down, ladies and gentlemen. You got your pens and paper?
2: Both women have seen Lachie kissing his new girlfriend. Yes, he has a new girlfriend now. Her name is Emma Field. He was in the rooms with her in a game about a week ago.
3: Yes, and there was audio from it too. You ready?
2: Yep. Stop.
6: No,
2: don't do that. So I reckon both women individually have seen that and gone, screw it. We're going to nail this guy to the wall and we're going to tell our story. The other thing that I found really interesting, Hazy, is she found out about this new partner in the media. So she hasn't even had a conversation with Lachie where he's gone, I've got a new girlfriend, which when there's two little kids involved, your instinct would be, well, hang on a sec, have the kids met her? Am I going to meet her? How's this all going to play out?
3: Yeah.
2: How does this impact my family now? So she also touches on the rumour that she and Lachie were swingers with Tess and her husband. She said that's absolutely ridiculous. Like, if that was the case and he told me that he'd just kissed her, why would I end the marriage and move to Perth? Like, that's crazy.
3: Yeah, okay.
2: And she just said that's a lot of the trolls doing their thing on the internet. But I think the most interesting thing was her message to other wags and I guess other wives and girlfriends and partners and the other wags who must already be questioning everything in their lives this week after mm-hmm. the Swan scandal. She said, and I quote, have your own bank account. She says, have some FU money or just some runaway money. She says, no matter what, I will never have joint finances with a man ever, ever again. And I think that advice, while this is all played out in a celebrity sphere that most people can never understand, I think that is good advice to every single woman. And I know it's hard with kids to sometimes with the juggle, but if you can make your own little nest egg, then do it. Because if things do go south, then that's when you really are left debilitated both financially and emotionally. It's heavy, isn't it? It's a lot. It's a lot to take in. I know this is a lot for you to digest quite personally, but let that sit with you. But seriously, I was in that situation where with my first marriage, where I married someone with a bit of money, and no one could believe that I was still studying. And they're like, why are you doing that? I'm like, well, why? Why would I stop having a career, and why wouldn't I want to set myself up and have my own piece of me just in case this marriage doesn't work out, which it didn't in the end, which was fortunate that I then had a way to earn an income, because I know for a lot of women that is not the case.
1: Jodie and Hazy.
0: Hey, what's up? 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

party started. See you at the bar, you was hardly talking. 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Like, wait, babe, let me ask your pardon. This ain't Gucci, this is Prada, darling. 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
0: Nathan, Nat and Sean. This is Nova.
15: Morning, everybody. Happy Thursday.
16: Hi, the week's flying by.
15: Isn't it just?
16: Yeah, it is.
15: I know.
16: Not really.
15: On the show today, we talk about when you had a fairly catastrophic failure during your driving test.
16: Yeah, I'm looking forward to hearing these. Luke Hodge, Premiership Hero, joined us here in Perth because he's doing the rounds of the Premiership Cup.
15: Yeah, he brought
16: for 2026.
15: The cup. We got to touch it, everything. Plus, our friend Caitlin Bassett is very heavily with child and she's starting to discover that there are some things that she just can't do. Some other people throw some advice her way as well.

0: Nat and Sean on Nova.
1: My daughter got a L plate in June. That's when her birthday was.
2: She's your baby. 16.
1: Yeah, it was freaky at the time.
2: Yeah.
1: And that, you know, came true. But since then, we've had a lot of things on, but she hasn't been one of the people who are coming to, Dad, let me drive and all that kind of stuff. She hadn't had a lot of experience. I always wonder, Nat, when we go, my mum and dad have got 7 acres.
2: Yes.
1: We should burn around there because your whole lifestyle was...
2: Yeah.
1: You get going early.
2: I was the youngest, so I didn't get as much of an opportunity to drive as my brothers did because they just wouldn't let me take the wheel.
1: Your sister, you're not going to let her have a go.
2: Yeah, I certainly had been driving a little stick shift Suzuki around the farm. So pretty good at changing gears and that sort of thing, but not so great in handling traffic conditions.
1: No, but you've got experience of turning and,
2: Of handling
1: a vehicle. Doing handbrakes in the back paddock, stuff like that.
2: Not great with traffic.
1: Yeah, so yesterday when I said to Sonny, hey, once we get onto Canning Highway, just pull the handbrake real and just let it slide, you know? And she was, no, I didn't.
2: Sean.
1: No. I said to her, would you like to go for a drive and let's get this party started?
2: Because
1: I find this, and I don't know if this is a thing, mums and their daughters aren't a good mix. Maybe mums and their sons are a good mix for driving. Mums and daughters seem to be a lot of yelling. Sam, are you about to join in here?
3: I think it's just mums stress a little bit more than dads.
2: Yeah.
3: We had in our car, we called it the Jesus handle.
1: Of course.
3: Mum was holding on, Jesus, every time. So I ended up taking my younger siblings when we got around to it.
1: Oh, did you?
3: Mum made them nervous because she was more nervous than them.
2: Yeah, it creates a lot of tension. And when it's already hard enough when you're trying to learn to drive.
1: Definitely. So I took Sonny. I thought we'd go for half an hour and we just took off in our street and we went a couple hundred metres. Chucked on, left onto a, bit faster than that. And then then we were chucked a left and we're going up another street. And I thought she might have, all of a sudden there was a noise going on in the car, a beeping noise going on. And I asked her, I was like, have you not shut the door?
2: Is
1: the door
2: happening?
1: Properly? And it was my son Cooper's car that we were driving. And anyway, we ended up pulling over and I said, what was going on here? And then she looked around for a while and then she said, oh, I forgot to put my seatbelt on. I was like, oh. I mean, come on.
2: Also, isn't there an icon flashing that tells her that that's what it is?
1: Yeah, it's a different car. Yeah. I mean, it's Cooper's car.
2: Yes.
1: I'm not sure she's not driven more than about down the Stammers car park near us.
2: So that would have been an automatic fail.
1: Automatic fail straight away.
2: Yeah.
1: And I think back to going for your license because she would have just jumped in.
2: Yes.
1: They would have just said, that's it for you.
2: Yeah.
1: I was going down Marmion Street near East Fremantle Football Club and I went past the speed limit, which was 60.
2: Yeah.
1: And the guy just said to me, just chuck a left here, mate. And we turned back around and we ended up on Leach Highway and we're driving back and I was failed because I went too far. And I totally get it afterwards, but I didn't know.
2: You
1: I was nervous trying to show them that I was knew what I was doing.
2: All people were speeding.
1: I've been pretty good this year. Not one fine.
2: I'll be checking on that. Somebody's hit double or nothing. Right, I didn't fail automatically, but I did my driving test in Midland because somebody said it was easier, but it wasn't.
1: I hear that all the time.
2: It wasn't. It's a lie. Yeah. It depends very much on who you get as your examiner, and this woman was terrifying. I took off. And I went and I'm like, oh, the car's feeling a bit weird because I drove for the first 4 minutes, I reckon, with the handbrake still on.
1: Tricky.
2: One of my best friends, this is in Melbourne, but she ran a red light and they slammed on their controls on
1: brake.
2: And said, that's it. I think they made her get out and the examiner got into the car to drive back because it was that bad. And it wasn't a normal set. It was a set of pedestrian lights.
1: Oh,
2: just the ones where there's no intersection, but they were definitely red and there was definitely somebody crossing the road. So she almost hit a pedestrian. Failed.
1: Oh, that's frowned upon.
2: That is somewhat frowned upon, Sean. Just to,

0: Nat and Sean. Nova.
1: So, Sean, you have taken on the task of teaching your daughter and Pride and Joy to drive.
2: Yes.
1: And yesterday she took off and you couldn't figure out what the beeping was, and it was because she hadn't put her seatbelt on. And
2: not the start we're looking for.
1: No, it would have been an automatic fail.
2: 100%.
1: If it was their driving test. Luckily, she's not at that stage yet. When does she turn? Oh, she doesn't turn 17.
2: Nah, not till next year.
1: Next year, okay. You've got some time.
2: She's got ages, so yep. We just want to put in the case, but...
1: Maybe you need to go through the little checklist, you know, seatbelt on, mirrors adjusted.
2: Yeah. No, you're dead right.
1: Start the car.
2: Should have thought of that.
1: Handbrake.
2: You want to take over? You'd be much more qualified.
1: Absolutely not. My brother, the highest compliment my brother's ever paid me was that he told his daughter, so my niece, that maybe she should do some city driving with me because he said, she's a really good driver. And I was like... The nicest thing he's ever said to me. Cherie's in Mandra. Hi, Cherie.
3: Morning, guys.
2: Hi, Cherie.
1: Now, Cherie, who's the person who failed their driving test spectacularly?
3: It was actually my mum.
1: Yes.
3: Many, many moons ago, though.
1: What happened?
3: She was the instructor asked her to drive straight through the roundabout.
2: Oh, straight, and she took that on face value.
3: Went straight over the roundabout.
1: Okay,
2: well,
1: that's
2: to
1: amazing.
2: The law.
1: Yeah, I did exactly what you told me to do. Exactly.
3: Yep.
1: Wow. Well, and that was an automatic fail, was it?
3: Yeah, she didn't veer around the roundabout. She went over it.
2: Did the car get damaged in any way, or did she run into a car or anything?
3: I'm not too sure because I don't know if they are actually like our roundabouts nowadays.
2: Okay. Yeah.
1: Amazing. Hey, Cherie, is she a very literal woman? Like, if you say something, does she take it absolutely on face value?
3: Yeah, she did. Yeah. She was like, you said to do it that way, so I did it that way.
1: Yeah, I mean, in other parts of life, if you say something to her now and you thought it was a joke, she's like, she took it really seriously and stuff?
3: Yeah, definitely.
1: That's too funny. Okay, so when they say go straight through this roundabout, that's not what they mean, everyone. They put that, write that down. Tell us.
2: Right, get the pen out.
1: Jody's in Padbury. Now, there's a story about your brother, Jody. What happened?
4: Yeah, it's about 30 years ago, a busy town back in Ireland, one-way street. Somebody was indicating to come out. You're supposed to have a bit of etiquette and let them go.
2: Yes.
4: He decided to turn his window down, let loose several profanities and tell them to stay in their place that he was doing his driving test. He couldn't see the problem there. So that was number one.
2: Yes.
4: Number two, he was out in the road and he was pulled up and said, right, mate, you need to go home. You're driving too fast. And he's like, it's not me. It's everyone else that's driving too slow.
2: And that didn't work for him, Jody?
4: No, it took him 3 attempts and he's only had several car crashes since and lost his license twice. So I don't think he's learned any lessons.
1: He sounds like a bit of a liability. Absolutely. Thanks, Shady. Let's go to Katie in Trigg. Hi, Katie. Now, is this a story about you?
5: Yes, unfortunately, it is about me.
1: Mm-hmm.
5: I unfortunately didn't even make it out of the car park of the driving test. So this was back in the late 90s, and to get a license, you had to get your manual license, and we didn't have a manual car.
1: Yes.
5: So we had to learn by lessons, and they're really expensive on a student's budget.
1: Mm.
5: And so I think I only had 3, and you didn't have to do 50 hours or all the
2: tests
5: that you have to do these days. You literally did your lessons and I was like, super, I'm February baby, I'm going to get my licence, I'm going to rock my licence. So I went in my school uniform, I went to a good school in Perth and turned up at East Perth, which is quite frightening because it's got really big hills in East Perth,
1: yeah.
5: A newer hill start. And so I did my licence in the driver's licence, the driving learner's car, and so I plugged myself in, checked my mirrors, reversed out, and then went to take off, and I just could not catch the clutch, so we just bunny hopped. I didn't want to look left at the driving examiner, and all I could see was his head being thrown forwards and backwards, forwards and backwards, as I bunny hopped along, and I just could not find any other smooth way. And he said, turn left. I could just still feel him whiplashing next to me, and I turned left. He said, turn left, whiplash next to me, and then he said, park. I went, oh. I didn't even get out of the car park, and he goes, come back in 2 weeks and tell your instructor not to ride the clutch. And I was okay. So, yeah, pretty big fail there. So, anyway.
2: That's a big fail. Not even out of the car park, Katie.
1: No, he didn't make it out of the car park. And he got spinal injury. So, you know, rough around.
5: Just now, so.
1: Yeah.
5: Yeah.
2: We never thought about the other side of things, the actual instructor who has to sit with these kids day after
1: day. They're putting their life on the line, right? Every day. Extraordinary. No, thanks. Thanks, everybody. That should help Sunny to feel a bit better about herself.
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0: Sean.
1: Well, superstar Luke Hodge in the house. He's come in with the 2026 Australian Football League Premiership Cup. Hodgie, you've carried one of these around a few times in your day.
2: Yeah, it's great to be in here. First of all, thanks for having us. Look, anytime you can be a part of bringing across a Premiership Cup. I actually saw a couple Fremantle supporters out the front and said, would you like a photo? They said, no, we will in a month. So it's been flagmantal already. So
3: everybody's been superstitious about it, though, aren't they?
2: Well, they got a little bit nervous. Yes. They get excited, but then they quickly remind us about 2013 and start hating you straight away. And then I quickly remind them, in a month, it could be back over here and stuck in at Fremantle, their first ever one. So it's amazing what bringing the cup does. It's the smiles you put on people. And the best part about AFL in today is every state's covered. So you look through it, even through the positions on the ladder, you've got you guys here, then you've got Sydney, Brisbane, Hawthorn,
1: Adelaide.
2: Adelaide are covered in there as well. So the cup's going to do a big trip around everywhere. So all the supporters can sit hopefully thinking that at the end of the year that their team might
3: what
2: be able to pick it up.
3: What a great junket for you. Now, how do you get the role of being the escort to the cup?
2: Well, they go through everyone else, and when they say no, it comes down to me.
1: Oh, mate, you're at the top of the list, surely.
3: Come on,
2: IG. It was something that I was talking to the guys about a couple months ago. They said, oh, would you be interested? I'm like, any time you can. It just brings back memories. Like I spoke to Xavier Ellis before, and we spoke about 2008, and then you're sort of going around. When I talk to other mates, we had Jack Gunston over here for his 300 on Sunday, and then first thought is all your teammates there that you played with over 13, 14, 15. As soon as you see the cup, it just brings back great memories, and stories start going on, and what's happened back in the days. It makes you feel young again, and then you go and stand up and your back sore and that.
1: the bloody knee again. you talk about 13 and 15 because you knocked off Freo in the grand final in 13, and then 15, I think you wiped them out as they finished minor premiers.
2: Yes, we went West Coast first. They belted us in the first final. We went back and played Adelaide, then came back here and played Fremantle in the prelim.
1: That's right. Yeah.
2: Every time we speak about 13 and 15, it's Perth people aren't too happy about those.
3: We're upsetting someone over here.
2: West Coast were able to go back in 18 and get it done, and I guess the biggest thing for Fremantle at the current stage is you go through so much pain, and once you go through the pain, it makes the better times more enjoyable. And we felt that we lost a prelim in 2011 at Collingwood, lost a grand final in 2012.
3: So that 13, was your pain, was it? 13 losing was... a prelim. Come on.
2: And the grand final. But that made 13 so much more special. So if you look what Fremantle have been through over the years, getting so close, the final loss last year to Gold Coast, which clearly they've improved on, and you've got to be impressed with how they've handled themselves this year.
4: It's a big shiny cup. I know that you know this. How many drinks fit inside that thing?
2: I wouldn't speak on radio and say that. I know to the leader, but
4: on the plane, does this have to have a separate seat next to you? Does it have a special bag? Like, how do you lug this thing around? Because it doesn't look very light.
2: Yeah, no. Well, they put it. It's a massive protective cover that they put it in. So they said whatever you do, don't dint it. That's one thing. Bring it back, please. Bring it back undinted. But yesterday, the guy who made it, Vin, was presenting it at the season launch, and as he put it up on the stage, he banged it into the back, and there may be a little bit of light. So we can actually drop it because the bloke who made it did. So
1: it gives a character. On your time that you got to hold the cup, which was four times, mate, how many times when you had a Mad Monday or other events that went during that week did it hit the deck? And who wouldn't you give it to?
2: Most of the defenders, because they can't mark. So they got slippery feet or a tagger because they not used to handling things.
1: Brian Lake.
2: Yes, Brian Lake. Well, he actually thinks he was the common denominator. So we lost it in 2012 when he wasn't there. He played 3 years with us, won three flags, and then we were straight sets in 16. So he actually thinks he's the reason why we won three in a row.
3: That sounds legit.
2: The club are very smart. Early on when we were mature and in a good state, they would allow us to have it, but then as soon as it got to the dark time of the PM came, they'd quickly take it away. Clarko would call. Take it back
3: put
2: to
3: him
2: his
3: to
2: house.
3: Bed.
4: You need like a fake one, don't you? Yeah, you can wheel out
2: just
4: and
2: a mock
4: it's
2: one.
4: Made of tin. Yeah, drop it. Do whatever you need to this.
2: No, but they're pretty resilient. Tell you what, if the Fremantle boys are able to bring it back over here, tell you what, there'll be a few tours going around Western Australia to show it off.
3: No doubt, down Market Street in Fremantle.
1: Oh, I'll be mental.
3: When the Melbourne Cup has come to visit us, because they do a similar thing with the Melbourne Cup, the person that brings it in is wearing like white gloves and everything, and that's not happening, Hodgie. It's just you and your big mitts. no instructions to treat it nicely other than not dint it?
2: We did initially had the gloves, but so many different people handle it. And it got to the stage where we didn't want to be taking gloves on and off and giving it to people. We wanted as many people to hold it, have photos with it, enjoy it, because that's what it is. You have the reason why we do the tour around is so everyone can get obsessed with footy finals because it's the best time of year. September comes around, the sun's shining. In fairness, the sun's always shining here in WA. But it's that time of year when you want people to get really obsessed with AFL, and by having a photo, holding it, dreaming that their club can actually hold it at the end of September is what we want, why we bring it around.
0: Nathan, Nat and Sean. No.

0: one.
1: We've got Caitlin Bassett with us this morning. Heavily with child now, aren't you?
2: 33 weeks I've officially ticked over. And do you know what? I've noticed this slow progression of slowing down.
1: Yeah. Well, that naturally.
2: Which I've been fighting.
1: You're growing a human being, for goodness sake.
2: Yeah. I mean, I'm not dying. So technically, I should still be able to do most things, but I've been attempting to do normal things, exercise being a main one for me.
3: Okay.
2: Your body just says no.
1: No.
3: Pilates, you were into that. So
2: Pilates,
3: what are you doing with that?
2: But then there's Pilates exercise I can't do now. I can't do anything crunchy. I can't lay on my back for too long, like all these different things.
3: So, downward dog?
2: Downward dog's okay. I can do a bit of downward dog, do a lot of upper body, do some glute work, but you can't do any inner thighs. It's really confusing. On the weekend, though, I did the footy and I was running a little bit late. And I was like, that's fine because I know I'll get there at a certain time and it'll take me 5 minutes to walk from the car park to where I need to get and I'll be there in a jiff. It did not take me 5 minutes.
1: What do you mean?
2: It's become a waddle. It's like walking in quicksand. And so I know that I can get there in 5 minutes normally and I was trying my hardest.
1: You've got very long legs, so the stride length is great.
3: It's good.
1: Are you now shuffling along like a penguin?
2: I would say it is more of a waddle because my legs have to go wider to accommodate my belly.
1: Okay.
2: And I was moving as quick as I could. But the issue was my groin was just like, no, Caitlin, you can't walk that fast anymore. And so I was running. I was late. I was late for an interview. I was so embarrassed because I physically cannot move as fast as I can anymore. And do you know what? As a tall person, super athletic, you know, I was never the fittest, the fastest and the strongest, but I can walk very fast. I'll hold my hat on that. You know, people would complain about walking with me. You walk too fast.
1: Yeah.
2: And I would be like really
1: Sean complained about walking with me because I walk too fast. Imagine how you go with
3: me. Mate, you were off like it was a bloody...
2: I can walk faster than I can run. So for me, having that taken away has really hurt my ego. But there's also some other little things that I've noticed along the way. Like there's obvious things about not being able to do, but it's so disappointing when you go to put on your shoe and I can't do that.
1: I was
2: going to
1: say, putting your shoes on. So tying the laces, is that hard?
2: Can't do it unless I'm sitting on like a bench that is the absolute correct height because you need to have good angles going now.
3: I appreciate that.
2: Even like... just getting dressed and doing simple things, getting in and out of the car, getting off the couch, just things I never thought about before.
1: You took it for granted being able to get up from the couch, didn't you? And now look at you.
2: Even eating food, I've got to the stage where I'm getting like reflux and a bit of indigestion. So I'll eat a little bit of food and then I'll be like, I'm done now. So
3: that's disappointing.
2: It's really sad.
4: This is Nathan, Nat and Sean on Nova. Did you hear?
5: Yeah.
4: One of the biggest artists on the planet. He's back with new music.
5: Hey, this is Ariana Grande.
4: And Nova All-Stars, Ariana Grande is your

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0: for me.
1: It'll come back. Except you'll have a kid on one hip.
0: Oh, but other than that, yeah, my back will be broken. It'll be great.
1: Let's get a Tammy in Wellard to find out what else you need to prepare for. Hi, Tammy.
2: Going.
3: Good, Tam.
1: Now, Tam, when you were very pregnant, what did you notice you couldn't do anymore?
2: I found out the hard way that you cannot sneeze and cough without wetting yourself. Now, I was out with my husband in a store and this happened, and it took me like a long time to get my husband's attention to go, I need the keys, I need to get back to the car. And I'm standing there in light-coloured pants and you could clearly see I had wet myself and it was so embarrassing.
0: Did you just pretend maybe your waters had broken?
1: Yeah, exactly.
0: Because I would use that and be like, oh, yeah. I think my waters have broken slightly.
2: I was just so embarrassed. I'm standing there with the biggest, wettest crotch going, babe, I need the keys, babe, we need to go. Like,
1: okay, oh and he's God, like, you're not ruining my seats.
0: Yeah, he's like, take a fucking bag.
2: Oh, like, Midley, that was his other biggest fear. Like, we had a brand new car at the time as well. So with my first, he was like, when I was like having contractions, he actually put a tarp in my car in case my waters broke. Like, we literally had a full-blown, like, 4-metre tarp on my seat, and I was just like, are you serious?
1: You can try a puppy pad.
3: Tammy, he's a problem solver.
0: Put a tarp down, jeez.
2: I know.
1: Won't somebody think of the seats?
3: That can't be good for you mentally. You jump in your car, your husband's put a tarp.
1: Yes.
3: And you're like, what?
1: So I think what we take away from this Seabass is no light pants.
0: Yes.
1: Yes, and quick dry only.
0: I have been going to see a pelvic floor physio for this purpose, but it is, you prepare yourself for a sneeze these days.
3: Really? I didn't know that.
1: Yep. And brace.
0: Yeah.
1: No surprise sneezes or you're in trouble. Thank you, Tammy. Amanda's in Mandra. Good morning, Amanda. Cautionary tales for Seabass here. What did you notice you couldn't do anymore in late pregnancy?
4: Okay, well, my biggest suggestion is take some barbecue tongs with you. They became my best friend. Basically, to pick up anything. It started in the shower trying to pick up soap and I just kept carrying them around everywhere because they were fantastic because you cannot bend down.
1: That's a good point. That's clever.
3: They're tongs.
1: I thought this was a kind of, you were talking about the birth process.
0: I know, like, deliver your own baby.
1: Yeah. No. She's talking about to pick things up. So, yeah, have you found bending down as an issue?
0: I use it as a good excuse not to clean the shower at the moment. I'm sorry, babe, I can't do that anymore because I can't bend down. Mm-hmm. But if I am by myself, that is a really handy tip, Amanda.
1: Because it's hard to pick up a puppy that way, though. Oh.
0: It's just anything that falls on the ground now, I'm like, it's dead to me.
1: Yeah,
3: Amanda,
1: yeah.
3: That is a great idea.
1: I'll get that in 2 months.
3: Well done, the tongs.
1: The barbecue tongs everywhere you go. Done. Great advice. Thank you, Amanda. Let's go to Abby and Lita. Hello. What happened in the late stages of pregnancy? What did you discover you couldn't do anymore?
5: I discovered that it's not wise at 8.5 months pregnant to try and remove your body hair by yourself.
1: Oh, okay, you're an optimist if you thought you could.
5: Well, I did. And after I went for my maternity bra fitting and realised that if I didn't do something about my body hair, my daughter was going to think her mother was Chewbacca.
3: Yes.
5: I decided that I would sort myself out. And I thought I was being really, really clever buying one of those Veet spray cans of hair removing cream.
1: Yes.
5: So, and we were living in the UK, so our toilet and our bathroom were all in the same place. And we thought we were really fancy because we'd bought an IKEA wooden bath mat.
3: Yeah.
5: As I began to spray my leg, I could feel my centre of balance going. I dropped the can and landed on all fours with one elbow up against the toilet.
1: Yes.
5: My elbow went on the can, dented the can. The can then just was spraying everywhere.
3: Yeah.
5: I gave myself like horrendous burns on my shoulder. And lost half my eyebrows. So I gave birth with no body hair, but looking like Nelly the rapper. So do not do it yourself. Get everything waxed before you give birth.
1: That is our cautionary tale for the ages. Yeah.
3: This Abby, my wife would do that.
1: A job for the professionals. Yeah.
0: I'm in the theory that if I can't see it, it's not there. So, and at the moment, I can't.
1: So you don't think you've got legs at the moment?
0: I mean, there's no toes, there's no nothing. And it's not like, I assume, if you are maybe fat and you can move and shift your belly to see things.
3: Yep.
0: It's hard. It's like rock hard. And so
1: you can't just push it aside.
0: I can't see what's going on down there. So if I can't see it,
1: not your problem.
0: Exactly, not my issue.
1: Yeah. The baby's not going to remember it on the way out, so it's fine.
3: Not at all. Nathan,
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0: Susie O'Neill.
1: That's all right.
2: Accident in the kitchen.
1: I was wondering where you were. I thought you'd hear me.
3: I was helping clean up.
1: What was the accident?
3: It was in the toilet.
2: I put a...
1: No, I didn't think it was, but
3: I just want to clarify that.
1: Now I do think it was.
2: I was cooking a toasted sandwich.
1: Did you have a fall?
2: No. That's funny. Just come over 50. And I thought it just squashed all the cheese out everywhere.
3: We're chatting and we open the cheese thing and it's like the cheese has somehow completely extracted itself from the sandwich and it's just over the rest of the toasting machine.
2: Knives and
3: push it back in. It's a mess out there. We've just left it.
1: Yeah, someone else's problem moving forward.
2: We're like, quick, we've got to get back on because we can't leave Nick out there by himself.
1: I was just going to keep padding as long as I could until you guys came in.
2: Oh, sorry. That's very inconsiderate of us.
3: What are we doing?
1: A bit of fun here. This would only happen in the States. Got some audio.
2: Oh, yes.
1: There was a police chase. This was in Houston, right? So this is all filmed from an Uber driver. You know, Uber drivers these days have cameras on themselves and outside the car, in case there's accidents and yada yada.
2: Okay.
1: So this guy's obviously
3: there's signs now.
1: Next time you get in your Uber and you're really drunk or something like that. Okay. Signs and cameras.
2: Right, yeah, that's good to know.
1: So this is all filmed, right? Mm. He's sitting in his Uber at traffic lights and he sees a guy run past on foot and then about 30 meters behind him, a police officer chasing. And then like another 40 meters behind that police officer, a slower police officer, right? And then this is what happens.
4: Yeah.
5: Hey, give me a ride over there, please. Go, go that way.
1: She gets in his car.
3: The slow one. Police officer.
1: Realizes.
3: Is that the woman's voice
1: we
3: heard?
1: Yeah, okay. That's the police officer. Realizes, hey, I'm not going to catch them or my partner. Give me a ride. They went that way, right? So then they start driving and they catch up to the second police officer.
4: Which way
5: did he go?
4: Over there. Go that way.
1: Oh,
5: that's him?
1: Yeah. The second cop gets in the car.
3: As well.
1: So now both police officers are in the back seat and they're directing him.
2: They're puffing
1: and they can't find him. Like they're looking for ages. They can't find him. The video goes for like 2 minutes when eventually they just say, just take us back to the station. And then this is him when they get out of the car. So these two slow cops couldn't find him, lost him, have taken this Uber driver for like a 5-minute drive to try and find him down back streets. Couldn't find him, so they take us back to the station.
3: And also, because they're cops, like at the point where they can't find them, just driving back to the station, he should go, book me.
1: Yeah,
2: yeah, true.
1: How much?
3: Like I'm working here, people. Like you're working, you're getting paid, I'm getting paid.
1: Well, he was going to pick up a passenger. So the passenger's obviously sitting there going, where is my Uber going?
3: He's out of pocket.
1: Yep.
2: Oh, that's so funny.
1: They never found the suspect, and he went and picked up his passenger after that, apparently.
2: Oh, God. Yeah. I bet just some Uber drivers see some weird stuff.
3: Yeah.
2: Would
1: that ever happen in Australia, though? Like cops getting in the Uber and doing that sort of stuff?
3: Well, that's what I think. If you're going to do a crime, do it in Houston.
0: Nick Luxey and Susie O'Neill on Nova.

0: Ludsy and Susie O'Neill.
1: The sad passing announced overnight of Dolly Parton, 80 years old.
2: Yeah, she died peacefully in Nashville. Her family announced her death. Actually, her nephew got on socials and actually on Dolly's page and said this.
3: My name is Brian Seaver, announcing the passing of my Aunt Dolly, Rebecca Parton Dean. This video announcement is something Dolly asked of me years ago. As her head of security for more than two decades, I have imagined the heaviness of this moment, but haven't truly felt it until now. Dolly also opened doors for generations of singers, songwriters, musicians, and dreamers from every walk of life and across every continent. By her example, we believe that anything was possible. Dolly called me and said she wants to rest in a beautiful bed of plush cotton because after a life wearing heavy rhinestones, she finally deserves to be comfortable and have some rest.
2: Wasn't that true?
1: Yeah.
2: Oh, geez. She was born in poverty. She was one of 12.
1: 12 kids?
2: One of 12. And she just lived in one little cabin. And then she went on, she became a juggernaut, obviously, went on to sell 100 million records. And they reckon she's written about 3,000 songs during her life.
1: It's crazy.
2: Her first movie?
4: What was the first one? Because I remember as a kid, I remember where I was watching it for some reason. It was the Best Little Whorehouse in Texas.
2: Oh, was she in that?
4: Yeah, she was like the madam in my brain of that. Which was this, I know, it was a different time. You watched that when you were a kid. back in the 80s.
1: Family viewing.
4: Yeah.
2: Okay.
4: Yeah.
2: I'm not sure. It says here that she made her film debut in 9 to 5. On my piece of paper, but alongside Jane Fonda and Lily Tomlin. And do you remember that song that, you know, 9 to 5, probably play it. Remember she uses her nails?
1: Oh,
2: apparently she didn't have...
1: It's part of the song.
2: Yeah.

0: Yeah, so.
1: It said that when she was on a set, she didn't have a guitar with her and she started just clicking her acrylic nails to keep time. And they thought it sounded like the typewriter, you know, because the movie was, you know, Jane Fonda and Lily Tomlin. They were working in an office 9 to 5 and they had a bad boss and blah, blah, blah.
2: Sound like typing away. Yeah. That's cool.
1: Chatting away. So, but Juggernaut, some of her songs, I Will Always Love You.
0: Yeah. Well, she wrote that, right? Yeah. And then sort of handed it off eventually to Whitney Houston, right?
1: Yeah.
0: Is that how it happened?
1: Yeah, she wrote it as a farewell to Porter Wagoner when she decided to leave their professional partnership. So she must have been in a duet with this guy called Porter Wagoner.
2: She had so many tracks.
0: Her and Kenny Rogers were always huge together too.
1: Islands in the Stream.
0: Remember that?
1: Yeah. What do they call? What was that joke? Sorry, it was too early for jokes. Rest in peace, Tom.
0: But it was obviously that was in the Stream. Yeah.
1: Oh, yeah. God.
2: Yeah, I know. An absolute juggernaut as well.
1: Her husband, which we never saw.
2: No.
1: Carl?
2: Yeah.
1: They married in the 60s. He passed away last year.
0: Yeah.
1: And then I thought Dolly was going to do a few professional things, and then she kind of just kept
2: putting them off. So she might have been a bit unwell.
0: Yeah, she was going through a few sort of health sort of always this thing. I think in my mind she was going to start a whole like a residency thing in Vegas this year.
1: Yes,
0: and she had to put that back burner because of health issues. I think her doctor in Nashville said she was getting dizziness and things like that. So she had to and dehydration apparently. Mm. So that didn't happen. So she was a bit crook, but she was still. At the age of 79 or even 80 this year, still saying, look, I've just got to get better. I'm going to get better so I can tour again and do the residency in Vegas and things like that. So it still came as a little bit of a shock, I think.
1: Yeah, everyone loved her. Hey,
2: everyone loved her.
1: It says here that she gave away 325 million books.
2: Just looking at that.
1: Yeah, to children.
2: Called an Imagination Library.
1: Yeah.
2: And she launched it in 1995. Yeah, it's pretty cool.
0: And she had to recently, I read that she was going to appear at, is it Dollyland or something? She had like a theme park for the opening of a new roller coaster and only last week or something had to do a video message saying, I can't make it because I'm a bit crook, so I can't be there for the opening of the new. And in the video, she had wings on.
1: Really? Yeah.
0: Just incredible stuff.
3: Nick Lutzy and Susie O'Neill on Nova. The original. The first. And now. The biggest game is back. It's Nova's cash or the cars.
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5: No, I'm not allowed to answer any questions.
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0: Lassie and Susie O'Neill.
1: Yeah, we said we had a cow of a story, Suze.
2: Well, I could tell a whole story and get Peter Fegan on. That's what I usually do. I might throw straight to Peter Fegan from the Today Show.
3: Let's just go straight to Peter Fegan from the Today Show.
2: What's doing?
4: Oh, yeah, usually Suze will just tell me everything and then I'm like, all right, guys, I'll let you go. But no, thanks for saving me a bit, Suze.
3: And then you both have a fight over the factuality of it.
1: Yeah,
4: exactly. You'll pick it apart.
3: What's doing?
4: Let's see how many puns I can throw in. Grab a pen there, Lassie. Let's see how many we got. Yep. You might think this story's a load of bull. It's not. It is utterly factual. At 7:40 on Monday night, these cows escaped from a property on the Centenary Highway just near Ipswich. And I'm told the escape was high stakes. But the police couldn't. I'm cracking myself up here. The police actually couldn't track them down, despite officers staking out the area. They couldn't find these cows. I tell you why.
3: Why?
4: It's because they'd headed over to the South Ripley McDonald's and they had actually gone through the drive-through. Now, I'm told there was no order placed, that they were seen, Lutzie, but not heard. There's another one.
3: There you go.
4: In all seriousness, they had been...
3: A cow's escaped, because I've seen the vision now. It looks like all the others have followed, as cows
4: seems like they do.
3: So Daryl's escaped, and then everyone else has followed, and they've ended up in a drive-through. Yep.
4: No, they've found a way through the drive-thru. The vision's incredible. Yeah. Now, the owner was notified. He was then on his way over to McDonald's. He asked the staff to keep an eye on his herd. I hope it wasn't a ribeye. There's another one. But then eventually the owner comes over and he rounds these cows up and he takes them back safely. Now, I am told this morning, you might be at home wondering whether you go to a McDonald's now, is it safe? Because you might confront a herd of cows.
3: Yes.
4: Well, I'm reliably informed by McDonald's this morning that they have beefed up security. There you go.
3: Hey. I
4: finished on a high.
3: I counted eight there. Yeah.
2: I think it's bull. Yeah. I think that's bull.
1: I think Feig's milked that.
3: There you go. Yeah. That's 10 all up. Feig's, is there any evidence that they considered any udder fast food?
4: I know. I didn't use that one. They may well return to the McDonald's, but I think they'll be looking a little different than they were on Monday night if they do return.
2: Right. So, as patties.
3: Yeah. No, here's one.
4: Yeah.
3: Here's one now ordering, if you know cow talk.
1: Yeah.
4: There you go.
3: They're saying chicken nuggets.
1: Yeah, yeah. And this one's getting the fillet. This one's getting the fillet of fish.
3: That was exactly the same. Oh, I'm sorry.
1: Oh, yeah, jeez.
2: That's pretty funny.
1: This one's looking for the vegan menu. Oh, it's a bit distracting.
3: No, that's the vegan menu. That's the vegan menu. Well, great to see your journalism career is going well, Feigs.
4: Mate. Mate, that's a real cracker this morning.
1: Anyway.
4: Real highlight.
2: While we got our Feigs, when do you want to do the interview, Peter, for your other radio show?
4: I've been asking you since January, Suze, but we just haven't been able to sort it out. So why don't we do it tomorrow? How's that sound?
3: How about you guys do your admin for other radio stations some other time?
2: Actually, I can't do it tomorrow.
3: Okay, good. Yeah. Take this off air, guys.
4: Tomorrow. Yeah, come on.
3: No one cares. Thanks, Feigs.
4: Good on you guys.
0: Nick, Lutzy, and Susie O'Neill. Nova.

0: Lutzy and Susie O'Neill.
1: What's something you always do but suck at when people are watching you do it?
2: Reverse park down my driveway.
1: There's a good one. That's a good one. Because or just reverse park in general would be a lot of people.
2: It's not that far.
3: No. I was just seeing my answer.
2: Oh, okay.
1: I noticed mine yesterday. I was having to sign one of those forms. You know the ones where people have to witness the signature?
2: Oh, yeah.
1: And you know, like, it's like someone's going to come witness it or whatever.
2: Yeah.
1: When I do my signature, I can do it on my own totally fine. When I do it in front of someone, I completely muck it up.
2: Really?
1: Like, it looks like someone's forging my signature. And then those little electronic things where you got to do your index finger and you got to, like, actually do it.
2: Mm-hmm.
1: You know, nowadays they're sort of everywhere. I struggle to keep it on the line and I struggle to make it look like my own signature.
2: Yeah. Well, the electronic ones are hard, but...
3: Just scribble that, don't you?
2: Yeah. I mean... So how are signatures even a thing anymore?
1: I know.
2: I think that sometimes when I sign important documents, I think.
1: But then I realise...
2: it's even a thing?
1: Because I like my signature, but the minute someone watches me do it, it just falls to pass. Like, it looks terrible.
2: And do you over-explain yourself?
1: Yeah, then you start going, oh, normally it's better than that. And, oh, what have I done here? Oh, that doesn't look like the A.
2: Because I can reverse down my driveway. Yeah. It's just got to go down and go to corner, around the corner.
3: But if Cliff's watching you...
2: If Cliff's in the car, I cannot do it. Or watching me, and I have to... Then I over-explain, and then I look like a douche. Like, I don't over explain. Just do it.
1: Just do it. You do it every day.
2: But I can't. Then I start like weaving down. Overcorrect. I don't know what it is. Does that mean I'm scared of him?
1: It might be.
3: You're just... well, not scared is not the right word, but
1: no.
3: Certainly he makes you uneasy in certain circumstances, I think, what it might be. There's one I can't say it because it's 7:39. There's one thing I'm way better at by myself than when people are watching.
2: Oh, jeez. Oh. I hope it's not what I think.
1: I'm sure it's exactly what you think it is. Another one for me is like...
2: I think everyone is. If
1: you're on your phone, right, and then you're showing someone something... and you're showing someone something on your phone, and the minute they're watching you try and navigate your phone, and then you just like forget where your apps are. And where you're going and what you're doing?
3: Oh, 100%. If there was, very quickly you had to get something up on your phone.
1: Yeah.
3: Like if I'm just by myself, bang, bang, bang, there it is.
1: Yep.
3: If I was on, for instance, on stage emceeing, as an example.
1: Yes.
3: And I had to get something up quickly. No.
1: Freeze.
3: Or even radio. Even like if you quickly go to me, it's that thing we're about to do. And I have to quickly get up that story.
1: The link.
3: No,
1: see you later.
3: The internet's down. Something will happen.
2: Yeah. Doesn't work.
3: If other people are relying on
1: it. Your brain just freezes completely.
2: Yeah, most things. Even cooking, I'm thinking.
1: Oh,
2: like I can cook by myself fine. But if people are in the kitchen and then they're watching me, I forget how to do it.
1: You don't know the order of things. You don't know what to do.
2: I don't know how to cut things and I'm not sure how long to cook things for.
3: We're predisposed to... the predisposition of being a human being, I believe, is that we're self-conscious about what people think of us.
2: Mm.
3: And therefore that could impact our performance.
1: That gives...
2: Yeah.
3: That was Zen.
2: What are you? You don't seem to care about other people.
1: Well, just that one thing that he can't say.
3: It's people that you know.
1: People that you know, yeah. Like I do.
3: I don't care about strangers that so much.
1: People that you know.
3: It's people that I know that
2: you
3: I get.
2: Know.
3: I once had an anxiety attack at a uni... in front of 10 people doing an oral presentation.
2: Really?
1: 10's harder than 100, I reckon.
3: Well, that's what my point is.
1: Yeah.
3: 3 days earlier,
1: literally,
3: Nick, I was the on-field MC at the Boxing Day test match at the MCG.
1: 80,000.
3: 100,000, plus about a billion watching around the world. No worries. 3 days later, because there was a girl I had a crush on, my best mate, someone else I was trying to impress, had a complete meltdown.
2: And also you probably said, I should be able to do this. And when you started getting nervous, did you?
3: Because you're internalising the fact that
1: what is
3: wrong with you?
1: Your voice gets a bit quivery.
3: Yeah, it was a nightmare.
1: Oh, I hate that feeling.
2: Your brain is so powerful.
1: Yeah.
0: Nick, Lutzy and Susie O'Neill.
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0: Turn It Up. Hey, it's Taylor.
1: And I remembered I loved you.
0: Taylor Swift! This is my fresh hit.
1: But I knew it, I knew you.
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0: Lassie and Susie O'Neill.
1: Something you always do, but suck at the minute someone's watching.
2: So many things.
1: Yeah. I was saying for me, it's my signature. When someone had to witness it, it just looked like absolute pus. It looked like someone forging it. The text line's been popping off a little bit as well, Suze. That
3: number. It's gone nuts.
1: Yeah.
2: A lot of people.
3: What's the number?
2: As reverse. 0457611069. You're reversing and stuff. Sorry.
3: What?
2: Don't worry. Keep going.
3: Oh, reversing your car. Sorry. Yeah.
1: Max said whistling.
2: I was just checking it wasn't coming up a bit later. It is. So I pulled out halfway. Keep going.
1: Max said whistling. That's a good
2: whistling,
1: one.
2: Whistling, yes.
3: Whistling's a great one because you start smiling. Yeah. As soon as you start smiling,
4: yeah, you can't
3: whistle.
4: Do it.
3: Like, can't whistle now, Susan. No. It's way harder.
1: It is harder. And then Julie said, this is a good one.
2: Yeah.
1: Children's birthdays.
2: What do you mean?
1: Like when someone goes, when's your kid's birthday?
2: Oh, yes.
1: The pressure of going, all you can think of is your own birthday.
2: Oh, yes.
3: And then, or partner.
1: Oh, your partner. Mm. Or a partner's mobile number. Oh, that's hard.
2: Names?
3: I've never known one.
2: What?
1: Never known a partner or
2: you've
1: a mobile?
2: Never known a
3: partner's mobile
2: you've
3: number.
2: You've never known a partner's number off behalf.
1: It took me like 4 years to learn Morgan's.
3: I know one number off by heart. And like,
2: whose is that?
1: Your mum's.
3: No.
2: Whose?
1: Who?
3: Oh, it's an old colleague of mine.
2: Oh.
3: All right. That's the only mobile I know, just because for years and years I used to ring all the time.
1: All right.
2: Yeah. It's pretty cool.
1: Yeah, I know mum and dad's because I used to ring them all, like, obviously.
3: Couldn't tell you.
1: I know mum and dad's mine, and then I always muddle up Morgan's.
3: Because mum's my emergency contact, whatever. So, when you come back into the country, you've got to fill out your whatever.
1: Yes.
3: Nah, I've got to get him a phone every time.
1: Go do it. Yeah.
2: Really?
1: Trish, out of the switch, has called in. Good morning, Trish.
5: Good morning.
1: What have you got for us?
5: I was going to say working. So I have to send a lot of emails. I work in real estate, so I have to send a lot of emails through tenants and owners and stuff like that. And if I'm ever in like a super tricky situation and I need my boss's like opinion to make sure I'm saying the right thing and, you know, not being too, I guess, angry, feel like frustrated in the situation. And I'm like trying to type an email, my boss is next to me. I'm like, oh my God, I forgot how to type. And I like write the wrong words and spell the wrong things.
1: Typing's a big one. We've had a lot of people text that in. Apparently a lot of people called with that as well.
3: There's been a lot of typing.
1: Yeah.
5: Actually, a lot of emails. I work in real estate, so I have to send a lot of emails through tenants and owners and stuff like that. And if I'm ever in like a super tricky situation and I need my boss's like opinion to make sure I'm saying the right thing and, you know, not being too, I guess, angry, feel like frustrated in the situation. And I'm like trying to type an email, my boss is next to me. I'm like, oh my God.

0: I don't know, working on the radio.
1: Yeah, so it's muscle about, memory.
0: Yeah, and just...
1: And then when someone comes in and tries to tell you how to do it better...
0: Yeah.
1: It's way worse,
0: it.
1: Right?
0: Yes. You can't do
2: you
0: it.
2: Freeze up.
1: If,
2: you
1: if you're listening.
2: Courtney out of Stockley. What's something you always do but suck at in front of people?
3: Cooking. Every time I'm cooking, my mother-in-law comes over and she's in the kitchen looking over my shoulder, looking at what I'm cooking, what ingredients I'm using, and I get flustered and I forget what I'm using, what I'm cooking, and then if I've stirred this, when I've got someone watching me cook, it makes it 10 times worse.
0: Especially if they're a good cook.
2: Well, especially the mother-in-law.
0: Mother-in-law, yeah.
2: That's a different... That's...
0: They're always good cooks, mother-in-laws.
2: Yeah.
0: Don't you reckon?
2: Yeah.
0: Have you ever had a bad mother-in-law cook?
1: Never had one.
2: I've only got one, and she's probably listening. She's a fantastic cook.
1: Yes, exactly. Yeah. What else are you going to say?
0: I sometimes go over what is my internal dialogue when that's happening, because I'm the same. And I start saying, you're a horrible cook. You can't cook. You shouldn't be.
2: You're dark on yourself.
0: Yeah.
2: You shouldn't be doing this. You can't do this. Yeah. Natalie out of Rockley, what have you got?
4: I'm with Susie. Parking, reverse parking, but especially out front of like outdoor cafes and stuff like that.
1: Oh, yeah, bugger that.
4: I end up doing like 5 corrections, and then like I get out the car and I'm like, I put my hand up to my face because like I don't want, you know.
2: Just give up.
0: Yeah.
4: I have no problems parking anywhere else, you know. I've driven all sorts of vehicles and stuff like that.
1: I love how you put your hand up to your face, like as you get out of the car, like you're on a current affair. You're some fraudster on a current affair. Like, get away from me.
4: Like I'm being chased by Ellie down the street. You know what I mean? Yeah.
2: But the judgment in front of a cafe is real. Yeah. Like everyone looks at someone reverse park and you judge them hard if they can't do it.
1: Yeah, look at this idiot.
0: I reckon avoid those premium parks. It's not worth it.
1: It's not worth it.
0: Park away.
2: One more. Chantel out of Castledine, what is something you always do but suck at in front of people?
5: Good morning. Something that I can always do on my own is plug in a USB on the first try, and it's always really cool, but no one's around to see me. Whenever someone else is watching, it's always at least 2 or 3 tries before I can get it in.
1: That's funny. That's so funny.
2: It's so good.
0: It's so true, isn't
2: it's
0: it?
2: It's so true.
0: It's always naturally the right way when there's no one watching.
2: Yeah. You just can't fiddle and can't do it. Oh, that's funny, Chantel. Well,
1: they're all very good.
2: Yeah, they are very... Someone also texted in saying weeing in front of someone else.
1: Oh, yeah, a lot of people have problems with that.
2: Urinals, men's urinals.
0: Oh, guys,
1: I've known people that cannot use a urinal. Like, have to go to
2: the toilet, actual cubicle.
1: The actual cubicle to take a pee because they just can't perform with someone, not even looking, but just someone in their peripheral.
2: Yeah, particularly if you're short and your waist height.
0: You're speaking from experience.
2: It's like being in the splash zone.
1: Yeah, we have that little
2: the little kids trough.
1: The little kids trough.
2: Yeah, I always use that. Yeah, it's weird at Suncorp when all the kids want to use it and I'm in there.
1: That's weird. That is weird.
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14: Guys, I want to remind everyone, 000 mm-hmm. and emergency service numbers are for that.
15: Emergencies only.
14: Exactly. A man in England has learnt the hard way.
16: Whereabouts?
14: England. England. Hello.
16: Innit?
14: I love an English accent.
16: Go on, your governor.
14: Still haven't been.
16: Yeah, no, you must put it on your list.
14: I know.
15: Love it. Love it in the summertime.
14: Wait till the kids get a bit older.
16: Okay.
15: So you can leave them at home and they can look after themselves?
14: No, it's just like I just don't want to trek around like LA Governor, England, with a four-year-old. You know what I mean?
15: Yeah, he needs to be a bit older maybe.
14: So an English guy was relaxing in the park over there. They've just experienced a bit of a heat wave recently.
16: Which is 22 degrees.
14: Yeah, they really go crazy, don't they? He went to the local Tesco. And bought a 4-pack of Gordon's G&Ts.
15: Mm-hmm. Yum. Was it the pink G&Ts?
14: Oh, they're the ones you see everywhere.
16: Well, because in the supermarkets over there, you can buy your grog.
15: Yeah, in the pharmacy.
16: Yeah.
14: Well, he was in the park enjoying said beverage when he looked down at the can and noticed it said, no alcohol.
15: Oh, yeah, that's huge now. All the brands are doing the zero elk.
14: Well, he was a bit devo that he bought the no booze one.
15: But that's on him.
14: Tried to return it to the store. They said no.
16: What, half drunk?
14: Yeah, well, he said, I'm happy to pay for this can, but can I return the other three? They said no, so you purchased the 4-pack. Mm. So that's when he proceeded to call 000.
16: Oh, did he?
14: He rang the emergency services to complain about the zero alcohol
16: can. Okay, and how did that go down?
14: How do you reckon? Basically, UK police have released the audio. It's quite hard to hear, so that's why we're not playing it. Of the man complaining about said drink as a PSA to people, hey, just don't ring 000 unless it's an emergency. What is the emergency number over there?
16: It's 999, I think.
14: Is it?
16: I lived over there for a while, but I can't remember. I think it's 999.
14: Yeah, right.
15: I mean, that's just stupid.
16: Mm.
14: The 999 or the guy ringing the...
15: The guy ringing over gotcha. Zero Elk. Zero Elk is massive.
16: It is massive.
15: I was at lunch
16: I've
15: on the
16: dabbled
15: weekend,
16: recently.
15: On a Sunday, and two of the blokes rolled up with Zero Elk beer. There was Zero Asahi and the Heaps Normal.
14: Heaps Normal is a...
15: loving it.
14: Heaps Normal, great Zero beer. Is that the white can?
15: Yeah.
16: I'm quite partial to a Heineken Zero.
14: Oh, yeah.
16: They're quite nice.
15: Oh, yeah, they're quite nice.
16: Yeah.
15: And I'm not into the Zero wine, though. Mm. I think I'd rather just have, like, grape juice.
16: Yes. Yeah.
15: Ribena. And soda.
14: In a little popper form.
15: Yeah.
14: 13-24-10 is our number. Who did something that as a result they should go straight to jail?
16: Oh, it's just stupid.
15: Yeah, he should go to
16: jail. Stupid.
14: Well, he wants to send the bottle shop people straight to prison.
15: He wants to. No, he should go straight to prison for calling 000 over that.
14: I often send photos to Lauren of my wife's dishwasher packing.
16: Yeah, you two are really...
15: How she's out of prison, I don't know.
14: Whoever puts bowls facing upwards in a dishwasher so it just pulls the water straight to jail.
16: Really?
14: Like, sorry.
16: Does she keep getting bail?
14: She put the pan in the other day facing upwards.
15: I think living with Jace is prison, actually.
14: Facing upwards.
16: The which what, sorry?
14: The pan. She put a pan in facing upwards.
16: Pan upwards. Doesn't strike me as being terrible,
15: to be fair.
16: Straight away. But I'm not, you two,
14: I get
16: your... But
14: then you open the dishwasher, it's just full of water.
16: I get your passion for it. I don't share the passion, but I sympathise.
14: Lauren, it makes no sense, does it? Because then you have to wash the pan.
15: Now, I know someone who needs to go straight to jail.
16: Talk to me.
15: Our producer, Jazz.
16: Oh, what's he done?
15: I said to him the other day.
16: Here we go.
15: I said, hey, bro, can you move my car? I parked out the front instead of in the car park.
16: Oh, I know where
15: And I said,
16: going.
15: Can you move the car?
14: Straight to jail.
15: And it was in like a, what's it called when you park in a straight line?
14: Parallel.
15: Parallel.
16: Yeah, yeah.
15: And I said, can you move it because it finishes at 9 o'clock and it's a 1 hour spot. And he goes, yeah. So he came back up with the keys and I said, did you move it? He goes, yeah, I just rolled it forward. And I was like, oh, they don't love it when you just roll it a spot. But okay. He goes, no, I just rolled it half a spot. And I was like, what do you mean half a spot?
14: So now it's over two bays?
15: So it's sitting across the line. And he goes, yeah, I just rolled it half a spot forward. And I said, you can't do that. And he goes, he's Irish. He goes, yeah, you can. You don't need to put it in a certain spot if you're parallel parking, as long as it fits. I'm like, no. There's spots per cars. And he goes, not my country, there's not. True, Jets?
10: Absolutely, and I stand by it. If you're in a street with, like, 10 spots, what's the difference if you're between two spots? There was half a spot available in front of your car, so I just rolled it forward.
15: You just put it. There was a whole spot available and you rolled it.
10: No, there wasn't, though. That's the thing. There was half a spot.
15: Straight to jail. Well, you can't go over half a spot.
16: What I would say is that you are in Australia. And in Australia, we don't behave like that. Straight to jail.
14: Hey, 13 24 10 is our number. Who do you know who should be going straight to jail? What did they do? Those little things that you just like, no, I'm sorry. That is not on. Parking across two bays, because that's what they do in Ireland.
15: It's just so stupid.
16: But you're not in Ireland.
14: No, you're in Melbourne.
16: Again. And he got staunchly defensive.
15: He also just drives around Melbourne on the wrong side of the road, because that's what they do over there. Yeah.
16: I think they're the same side of our... Yeah, they are.
14: 13 24 10 is our number to join us on the air. What did they do and why should they be going straight to jail?

0: This is Nova. You got Jace, Lauren and Clint. Our number is 13-24-10. Who needs to go straight to jail?
1: I've got another nomination.
0: Yep. Go for it.
1: Idiots on their mobile phones using speaker function in public.
2: 100%.
1: Just go to jail.
2: Straight to jail.
1: Get in there and do not pass go.
0: Sticking with the phones, people who get in car and then sit in the spot and make phone calls.
1: Oh, that's, I do that all the time.
2: I do that all the time.
0: You do that
2: all the time. I got in the, you left work about 45 minutes before me the other day and I went downstairs after I'd had a meeting and you were still sitting in your car. In the,
0: I know, but there were parks on either side.
2: You were still sitting in
0: there
2: your car.
0: There were parks on either side.
1: Go to jail, Jace.
0: No.
2: Do you know what? Also, now don't come at me because I think Uber Eats drivers are doing God's work. Mm. But when they're when they're on their bikes and they're on their phones, I don't know if they're doing the maps or just pull over and do it.
0: Yeah.
2: Because you're all over the shop, you're all over the road, and then you quickly go, I've got to go right here, and then you turn in front of cars. I don't know how there's not more accidents with Uber Eats drivers.
0: Mm. I think they need sirens to get the meals to our house quicker.
2: You know who else, actually? Now I'm on it.
1: They can
2: straight
1: run
2: to
1: reds.
2: Jail. Taxi drivers who talk on the phone the whole time you're in the car.
0: Yeah. Straight to jail.
2: They've got their headphones in and they mumble. And they go,
0: Sorry, what was that? Oh, no, I'm on the phone.
2: Yeah. No, concentrate.
1: Concentrate.
2: Get off the phone. Who are you on the phone to?
0: I'm exactly like you.
2: Because you've been on the phone since I got in. You've been on the phone for 50 minutes.
0: You're right. It's a mumble. And I'm like, sorry, mate, I missed that. And I'm on the phone. Oh, sorry.
1: Hey, good morning to you, Carly.
3: Morning.
1: We're sort of venting. Do you want to vent? Who should go directly to jail?
3: I definitely vent. Every time I go to work, I work as a nurse, and it's people who drive slow in the fast lane.
0: Oh.
3: And they're very adamant about driving slow in the fast lane.
2: Yeah.
0: Straight to jail. They're not fast
2: lane, the overtaking lane.
0: You know, my mother-in-law got pulled over by the cops because she was driving too slow.
1: Yeah, because it's a thing called progress.
0: Mm.
1: You have to be progressing.
2: Yep. Oh, do you? Mm. Or just get out of the right lane.
0: Adam in Elwood, who needs to go straight to jail?
4: Yeah, people who steal the phone, people who drive cars while wearing headphones.
1: Oh.
2: I think, are you allowed to do that? I think you actually can go to jail for that.
0: Really?
2: Maybe not jail.
0: Takes the fun out of this topic, doesn't it?
2: Yeah.
1: Oh, while wearing like a full headphone pack, okay.
4: Yeah, they do. They wear like the bunny headphones or sometimes like AirPods in their ears. And I'm like,
2: no.
4: If you're on the phone, use Bluetooth, or if you want to listen to music, it's called a radio.
2: Yeah.
0: Well, look, in saying that, I know in the past, like if I was trying to get like one of the kids to sleep or something like that, and I was driving around, I'd put an earbud in so I could listen to a podcast.
2: I think one's okay.
0: Yeah. Just so I could like have some entertainment when the car's dead quiet, just so the kids will fall asleep.
1: Because the kids fall asleep in the car.
0: Oh, like, you know, the 4-year-old at the moment needs to sleep midweek because he's just tired and ratty.
2: Mm. Oh, he still naps in the
0: day. Well, no, he doesn't, but like he needs one. Just a little midweeker.
2: But then doesn't he not sleep at night?
0: Yeah, if you did it every day, he wouldn't sleep at night. But he just needs that little midweeker.
2: Just 1 week.
0: Yeah, just 1 week. Just a little midweeker.
1: Okay. Send him to jail, Jace.
0: You know what, don't we all?
2: What about when, you're going to laugh at me and say, you wouldn't know anything about that, a public transport or some such thing, and there's plenty of other seats and someone sits right next to you.
1: Oh, annoying.
2: Straight in the bin.
0: No.
2: Straight to prison.
0: No. Brady on the plane to America. America. Remember your little seat, buddy? Tell everyone what happened. This is great.
5: We had a 12-hour flight to America and there was two of us in a 3-seat row. So naturally, I asked the guy, oh, how good's this? Why don't you jump to the other side and we'll have a space in the middle? And he said, no thanks. So we sat next to each other for 12 hours.
2: Straight to jail.
0: Jail for you. See
2: straight
0: you.
2: To jail.
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0: This is Jace, Lauren and Clint. 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
1: I want to talk gold cards. Now, on this show, we often talk about various sort of fast food chains and their perks for gold card holders. Some fast food chains have gold cards for celebrities. Some use gold cards to entice customers for like in competitions and all that sort of thing. And you get privileges. So McDonald's for forever and a day in America has had a gold card whereby only a very, very select number of people have one. So like billionaire Warren Buffett has one. Why he needs one, who would know?
0: That's how the rich stay rich.
1: I know.
2: He can pay for his own McDonald's.
1: Yeah. You know what? Bill Gates has one as well.
2: They want them to be seen there.
1: Yeah, right.
0: But Bill could buy the McDonald's.
2: Yeah, but they just want them to be seen there.
1: Well, actor Rob Lowe has one as well.
0: Oh, yeah.
1: He revealed it on Jimmy Kimmel's show.
2: They also probably know it's going to cost them nothing because they're never going to use it.
1: Well, yeah, that's exactly it.
2: It's a status thing.
0: If you're Rob Lowe, are you really pulling out a gold card next to Jenny in the line of McDonald's?
2: If you're Warren Buffett, are you doing that?
0: You know, no.
2: Kids would have it for sure.
1: In Australia, we're about to get a McGold Rush. We're getting nine gold cards.
2: Nine now, in the whole country.
1: Never before has the gold card surfaced in Australia until now.
0: What is the benefits of the gold
1: free
0: card?
1: Free McDonald's.
0: Anything you want on
1: Hollis
0: the menu.
1: Hollis Bolus, anything you want.
0: No limit.
1: Free, F-R-E-E, free.
0: Ninth Sundays.
1: It's Mac time, baby.
2: Do McDonald's advertise on this network?
0: I believe so.
2: As the number one show, I'm going to go in the country. Mm. We should have one.
1: We should have one. Just a show card.
0: To represent.
2: Represent. But, it's just a McDonald's on the corner.
1: Who else deserves one here in Australia? You know.
2: Good question. Thanks for the question, Clint. Who deserves one?
0: Clint Stanaway.
1: Wow. Okay. And then we can share. Surely there's like iconic Australians that deserve a...
2: Well, if they're giving them to billionaires, like who's going to have one? The Foxes or something.
1: Oh, yes, exactly.
0: Lindsay Fox is down there in the drive-thru in one of his trucks getting nuggets.
2: Yeah, they can have one.
1: No.
2: The Foxes.
1: No.
0: How do we get them?
1: Ordinary Australians. Nine ordinary Australians.
2: I love that.
1: Are going to get a gold card.
0: How do you get it?
1: Okay, so this is where the advertising comes in for McDonald's. Smart on their part. Basically, when you purchase an eligible deal, a golden deal in the app, it puts customers in the running to win a McGold card.
2: In
1: things
2: what
1: like
2: app?
1: In the
0: My Mac is
1: in the Mac app.
2: I obviously don't deserve the gold card because I did not know there was a McDonald's app. What do you do in the McDonald's app?
0: You order.
2: Mac
1: delivered.
0: No, well, you can. I don't know if you can get delivered, but like recently, if I went to McDonald's, they normally go, "Hi, welcome to McDonald's. Are you using the My Mac app?"
1: Do you pay for it, Jude?
2: Order on the app in the car while you're in drive?
0: Well, you can order on, like, say if I'm
2: don't
0: going.
2: So you just talk to the lady, the window?
1: Well, yeah, and then pay with you.
0: No, if you don't want to talk to Jenny, say if I'm going on a Macca's run now, right? And I say to everyone, what does everyone want? Instead of
2: you're
0: writing it
2: to
0: down.
2: Do it. Prove it.
1: Hang on. Jace is quite well researched.
2: Yeah, he knows.
0: I see what's going on here.
2: No.
0: So everyone puts their order in the app, and then it just gives you like a number.
2: And you go and pick it up.
1: Oh, you go code 930#.
2: Oh, so you're like an Uber Eats driver.
0: Yeah.
2: On your own app.
0: Yeah.
2: But you have to go pick it up.
0: You got to go pick it up.
1: And then do you pay with Mac money?
0: I don't know.
1: Or do you?
0: I guess you pay Jenny at the drive-thru.
1: So in the My Macca's app, and there's a few deals, you know, like a $3 Big Mac, $2.50 McFlurry. And if you order something like that on the My Macca's app, you go into the running to win a McGold card.
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2: McDelivery?
0: Yeah, they call it McDelivery on Uber Eats.
1: You need to ask.
2: No, that's Uber Eats.
0: But they call it McDelivery.
1: You need to ask.
2: No, on the My Macca's app.
1: Ronald over here.
0: I don't know about the My Macca's app.
2: Ronald, is there McDelivery on the app?
0: Back to the gold card.
1: I mean, there's one more gold card which is going to be hidden.
0: What, like the Wonka bar?
2: Scavenger hunt.
1: Yeah. Yeah.
0: Whereabouts?
1: It's going to be hidden at Bondi Beach.
2: Oh, why would they do it at Bondi where all the skinny fit people are?
0: Yeah.
2: They don't eat McDonald's.

0: Thanks for joining us. You're listening to Nova. It is Jace, Lauren and Clint with you.
1: Our next guest is Australia's most highly rated psychic, clairvoyant and spiritual medium.
2: Please know your son is making his presence very clear. What's your connection with mustard?
3: Our son's name is Dijon.
1: Welcome to the show, David the Medium.
0: David the Medium joins us now.
4: Good morning.
5: Lovely to be here. Thank you for having me.
6: Good morning.
4: Now, we've just sat with you for an hour and a half and done.
5: Was it an hour and a half?
4: That was an hour and a half.
5: Wow. That went quick.
0: I'll point out, you and I have something in common. You were a skeptic when it comes to this sort of stuff back in the day.
5: Yeah, I was. Like, I wasn't raised religious. I didn't have a view of the afterlife. And I lived a very normal black and white life. I was working in corporate up until 30, doing criminal prosecution of all things. And I just, yeah, never had experience with it.
0: So. And then what was the moment?
5: Well, I actually got recommended by a work colleague of mine to go to a medium. And I thought I would just for the curiosity. Just
4: bit of fun.
5: Exactly. Yep. Honestly, to see what would pop up. And within 5 minutes of me sitting down with her, she said to me, "You realize you can do this." And I was like, "Well, no." But long story short, she ran a mentoring class. Went along to a mentoring class, turns out I could do it pretty easily. But I also believe every single person can do what I do.
6: Did it all make sense when she offered you that sort of that advice? Was it sort of penny drop?
5: It did. It made a lot of things in hindsight sort of really stick out, because even as a teenager, I always found my intuition was really strong. Mm. I had really good, I always gave great advice to my friends. Mm.
0: Gotcha.
5: But I just thought that was normal. Like,
0: when you say you went to like a class, is that just honing the skills on how to translate the messages that are coming through?
5: Yeah, basically it was just a little workshop. So it was about helping us see, hear and feel and basically connect with energy, but also coming into translating it. That's it.
6: Before we dive into what you told us, how do you feel post a session like that?
0: Yeah, you must be exhausted.
5: It's a great question, because every time I do a reading for someone, I always feel what their loved ones feel. Mm. And they always feel at peace and they're happy and they're excited to talk as well. Mm. So I always feel their emotions. After I do big live shows and things like that, I'll crash that night. Mm. But, you know, fun little groups like we just did, they're really kind of energizing more than anything else.
6: Yeah.
4: So we took our whole team in and we did a reading, and I have done this once before, David. You and I know each other. I spoke on air after the first time I met you. And there's lots of people that would have seen your series that went online. Mm. I know you did a lot of Australian celebrities in that as well. Mm. And I came to work and I was like, "You will not believe."
0: She did not shut up about you, to be honest.
4: it's such an emotional and often quite confronting, quite confronting conversation. And we did it as a group of colleagues, and you know, it's deeply personal how you grieve people and miss people. You must see a lot of things, and you must have to be really delicate in the way you deliver some things to some people.
5: I mean, you're so right, because you know, when I sit down with someone, within 5 minutes of sitting down with them, I'm delving into some very heavy personal topics for them. Like, you know, when we're talking about death or grief, trauma, you know, you really get to know someone very quickly.
0: Can I ask, is there anything you won't pass on?
5: I decided very early on in my career it wasn't up for me to filter anything, because if I'm feeling it for a reason, it's because spirit wants me to pass it on.
0: Yeah, right.
5: Understandably, you do have to be very diplomatic about things, and sometimes we're talking about very, you know, very personal, deep topics.
4: Wow.
6: So what about you and your spirits? Do you have spirits, you know, trying to talk to you about you? Does that make sense?
5: Yeah, a lot of mediums unfortunately have this the same, and I say unfortunately, but we actually can't communicate with our own loved ones.
6: Oh.
5: So I can feel them around me, and I know that I get a lot of guidance from them, and I have dreams about them, but I can't talk to them like I talk to yours.
0: Right.
5: And the way that I word that, like, I think everyone can appreciate it, because, you know, for example, I'm very close with my mum. And when she crosses over, like, I'm going to want to spend 24/7 in my head talking to her.
4: Yeah.
5: But then I wouldn't be living my life, and I wouldn't be learning the lessons I'm meant to be learning. So, I can't talk.
4: Can you switch off? Like, so right now we're just sitting here having a conversation in a radio show. Are there spirits all around us, or you've got it? Like, is there an on and off switch? You know what I mean? Like,
5: yeah, totally.
4: It must be a lot.
5: I learnt very early on to have a good on-off filter.
4: Right.
5: And I tell everyone, like, I'm David 99% of the time and I'm David the medium the other
4: 1%. Yeah, right.
5: So, and spirits are also very respectful. Like, they know when I'm inverted commas working. And when I'm just like, you know, doing things like this or just hanging out. So if I was to turn on, I could probably feel them, but my boundaries are just pretty rock solid. So I get a lot of peace in that sense.
0: We are playing back our chat with David the Medium. On the other side of this, we get into our reading, because before we sat down to record the interview, yes, we went off into a room for about an hour and a half with David. Mate, I'm a skeptic, but my God, he hit the nail on the head. We were left in tears. You're going to hear it coming up next on Nova.
7: Jace, Lauren and Clint.
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7: 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Did you hear?
4: Yeah.
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0: This is Jase, Lauren and Clint on Nova. We're right in the middle of playing back our chat with David, the media.
1: Please know your son is making his presence very clear. What's your connection with mustard?
2: Our son's name is Dijon.
0: All right, let's dive into what came up with us and
3: the fun part.
4: Like, you can hear us, you can probably hear in our voices. Jase has been, we've had a very emotional morning.
0: So, in that room, my dad came through and you were getting a signal to do with a Wendy. And a Wendy that talks a lot, which was my mother-in-law.
4: Listeners
0: this
4: show would know.
5: Yeah,
0: as soon as you said...
5: Is your mother-in-law.
0: As soon as you said Wendy, everyone in the room just looked. What signal are you getting for you then to pass on to me, Dad's talking about my mother-in-law?
6: Yeah, so when spirit comes forward for me, it is like a game of translation. So they will use my own brain like a library. They will show me symbols, but I can also hear them talk.
0: Right.
6: So as a medium, I see, hear and feel. And when your father was talking to me, it kind of sounded like a man down the other end of the room yelling out at me.
0: Yeah, right.
6: So I could actually hear his voice. But when he showed me Wendy, for example, I saw Wendy from Peter Pan. So with names, they will usually give me pop culture reference or show me people that I know. And then he said, yeah, well, Wendy, doesn't she talk a lot? Like, I could hear him say that.
4: Oh, my gosh, she does talk a lot.
0: We love you, Wendy, but you do talk a lot.
4: But also, like, your dad, who I never met, Paul, but Jase and I spent a lot of really intimate time together when your dad passed away because it was during COVID and you couldn't get across the border and we had just met.
0: Yeah.
4: And what a unique way to meet someone and to be working with someone who's just lost their best mate. And for your dad to come through and say...
0: You were saying he came through and was just slapping Loz on the knee, having a laugh, which is something my dad would do all the time to people. And
4: like knowing that we were connected in that time. It's like, it's so emotional. I feel emotional about that, knowing that he knows that I was there for you during those times and we shared those moments together when you couldn't see anyone else.
0: And look, I've said I'm a skeptic with this stuff, but if it brings some sort of closure or makes a person feel good, I'm all for it. And you were saying he was sort of saying move on, like let go, because I think something I always held on to was not being able to be there for the funeral.
6: Yeah. It was definitely giving you the permission to feel that you can let it go.
0: Yeah.
6: And it's sort of his weight to carry, not yours. And I say to everyone, like, you know, if you have a reading with me, I'm not here to change your opinion on anything.
4: No.
6: Like, I'm here to show you that life is a little bit different to the way that we're grown up to believe it has to be. And you don't have to believe in what I do, just listen to what I say. And everyone can make up their own opinions on that and, you know, take it on their own journey. But I'm just appreciative if you've come to sit down with me.
0: I appreciate it. It's, you know, like I said, it was nice. It was closure. Thank you.
6: You're welcome.
0: Yeah, it's something I held on to.
5: Well, for me, it was my my nan who has recently passed, as in a couple of months ago. And I always wanted to tell her. She was always very encouraging of me and becoming a dad one day. And I am going to become a dad in November. And I didn't get the chance to tell her. But she reached out in that moment, which was really cool.
6: You also barefoot a lot of family from a longer time ago as well. Like I remember that.
4: It's pretty amazing.
0: Was Nan the way she was described in the room?
5: I think David referenced the fact that he was getting a queen vibe, and we used to reference her as being the queen of the Stanaway family. She looked like the queen.
6: She did look like the queen in my head. Yeah.
5: And you know, brothers and sisters were sort of also named as well, which was quite moving. Thank you.
4: So we just got to have this very unique experience that I know my phone's not going to stop ringing after today with people going, I want to see David. How do I see David? You do these huge shows though, right? What we did was very intimate and small, but you do these shows, like you said, one in London with 1,800 people. You're about to announce a whole range of shows here in Australia.
6: Yeah.
4: What can people expect from the show? Because you don't get that one-on-one.
6: Yeah. Well, see, the best part about the shows is Spirit tailors the audiences that get to go there. So even though I might have 1,000, 2,000 people in front of me, every single person still leaves with an indirect message. Or you might even leave it with a direct message if I read you directly. But
4: so you pick people out of the audience, or the spirits come and then you say whose mum is called it, whatever.
6: Yeah, basically with a live show, I want to be very specific because obviously there is a lot of people that probably could connect with the name,
0: Yeah.
6: Tim in spirit. So I channel something that's so random and so specific, only one person in the crowd would probably connect with it.
0: Mm-hmm. And then it doesn't matter where you're sitting in the audience.
6: The spiritual Wi-Fi is strong wherever you are. Yeah, that's right. It doesn't matter if you're on the front row or the back row. Like, yeah.
4: Because a lot of people would go looking for answers and like, pick me.
6: Of course.
4: So you just start telling the story and then it's so unique that only one person is like, oh gosh. Or their friends, like, that's her.
6: That's it. But it's so unique in the way, like, you know, even for example, when I did a show up in Townsville back in April, I read for a lady whose family actually crossed over in the SeaWorld helicopter crash. Her father and mother-in-law, unfortunately, were deceased in that event. And her father said to her from spirit, he said, I wanted you to sit next to someone today who understood what you went through. And she was sitting right next to this woman who was a complete stranger to her. And that woman was like, I actually witnessed this firsthand. I saw it happen. And she said, this is all on YouTube. People can watch this.
4: She saw the actual...
6: She saw it with her own eyes.
0: Wow.
6: And she said, the funny thing was, Dave, I wasn't even meant to be sitting next to this lady. I was meant to be sitting on the other side of the theatre, but they had to move me. So this is all on YouTube for people to watch.
4: Oh,
6: but,
4: my God.
6: So there's such uniqueness in the crowd. And this is why every live show is so special in their own way, because spirit will even seat people near each other that are complete strangers, but they will have similar stories.
4: Mm. David, thank you for giving us your time, because I know how busy you are and I know how popular you are. And for anyone who's going to text one of us right now saying, can you send me David's number? No, I cannot.
0: You can go to the website though. DavidTheMedium.com has all the details and tickets there. Thanks again for your time, mate. We really appreciate it.
6: An absolute honour. Thank you so much.
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1: Ah, oh, g'day, guys. Huge show coming away from 6 this morning. Throwback Thursday is here. 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
1: 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The stakes are getting higher and higher. We're now up to $1,500. 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
1: Oh, g'day, guys. Huge show coming away from 6 this morning. Throwback Thursday is here. 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
1: Favourite South Australian Ryan Fitzgerald joins us with Gone 50 Seconds. The stakes are getting higher and higher. We're now up to $1,500. This could be yours, 8:30 this morning.
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2: 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Got ourselves a rock slide in Cuddly Creek on Gorge Road near Torrens Hill Road. Other than that, it is accident and breakdown free around all the other majors, including the city and the parklands for the moment. Works continuing later this morning. Only Unley Road 40 Citybound and outbound Felix though, OG Road. A polished man opens up, asks for help and shows up. Because when they do, everyone wins. 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Sunny for your Thursday today at a top of 19, and right now it's quite cool at 8 degrees on Adelaide's Nova 919.
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4: Susie Thompson with you. 34 Australians are among those missing after deadly flash flooding hit parts of Nepal and China. There are reports of widespread damage after an avalanche of ice and rock triggered the devastation. More than 150 people have died, and Nepalese officials say 341 foreign nationals are among the missing. Social media giant Meta has agreed to settle claims brought by 29 US states that its platforms harm children. Meta's payment is up to $18 billion and will be used to fund youth online safety initiatives. The owner of Instagram and Facebook says as part of the deal, it will make changes to its platforms nationwide, including daily limits and nighttime blocks for teenage users. Analysts believe the Reserve Bank might need to raise interest rates at its next board meeting in September. Inflation has slowed to 3.5% for the year to July, but is still above the RBA target. Analyst Scott Phillips says a rate rise is not out of the question.
5: If you look at the probabilities, if you look at the risk, if you look at the circumstances, the RBA is going to have to decide, do we simply let inflation run hot or do we do something about it? If it's the latter, they may have no choice but to raise rates sooner rather than later.
4: And film and TV actor Tim Curry, best known for roles in cult classic The Rocky Horror Picture Show and It, has died at the age of 80. Nova Sport is next.
0: Nova Sport.
4: Wallabies coach Les Kearsey is expected to name Joseph Suaalii on the bench for Sunday's test with Argentina as the star centre returns from a hamstring injury. The Big Bash has scrapped its overseas players draft, unlocking the earning potential for local players. Adam Zampa and Josh Inglis are among the Australian white ball stars out of contract. And you're up to date on Nova.
0: Nova! Jodie and Hazy. Adelaide's favourite way to wake up. On Nova 919.
6: Thursday. You know what that means? It's Throwback Thursday. I mean, we could probably expect this, surely. In tribute, of course, to Dolly Parton. Surely, producer Lucy. I mean, we play this pretty regularly anyway.
7: Yeah.
6: We just sort of bring it to life just a little bit more
7: this
6: morning.
7: You've got to be careful of burnout, don't we, with that song?
6: Oh, I know.
7: If we play it too much.
6: So, and there is that question as well. I'm like, we get all the texts. You guys are playing Brokeback Boys and also I'll Always Love You by Dolly Parton far too much. We take that feedback on board, though.
8: In memory of the great Dolly Parton, we can absolutely play it.
7: Can we play it? No, I want to play my song, which is Islands in the Stream with Kenny Loggins.
6: Oh, it's okay. We can argue about this until the cows come home.
7: Can't we?
6: But what about this?
9: Jolene.
6: Or do we Nova it up a little bit?
9: Jolene.
6: Who's this?
7: Is that Beyonce?
6: That is Beyonce. Did everyone know that Beyonce did a version of Jolene?
7: Certainly not.
6: That's good, isn't it?
7: Queen B.
6: Oh, the Queen.
7: Is there anything she can't do?
6: Well,
7: marry someone nice.
6: Can't keep Jay-Z out of the spotlight, that's for sure.
7: You know what I'm saying?
6: Not even her best PR team can hide that stuff. All right, Throwback Thursday. What should we play? 0400 919 919. $1,500 is up for grabs with Gone 50 Seconds with Brian Fitzgerald.
7: And what's that? I hear you say you like the Royal Show and you'd like to go along with a golden ticket. We're going to play Split or Steal twice this morning.
6: Golden ticket or golden tickets?
7: No.

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1: All Australian awards were on. Big congratulations to Jordan Dawson, Wayne Miller from the Crows and Zach Butters from Port Adelaide.
0: Okay, well, I was trying to work out who'd made it. However, I couldn't because all the headlines were about Charlie Curnow not being there. And then I'm like, yeah, but who made it?
1: Yeah, why is Curnow not there?
0: I think they did, well, they said on the news last night that they just decided it would be better if there were no Sydney Swans representatives in the room.
1: Okay. I still feel like he could have been there.
0: Yeah.
1: Do you know what I mean?
0: It's not his fault.
1: Well, no, it's not his fault, but...
0: No. I mean the whole thing. The whole saga is not his.
1: Yeah. Anyway, one of the headlines coming from the night was Jordan Dawson.
0: Yes.
1: Who not only was named vice-captain of the Australian side, but absolutely cleaned up.
0: Mm-hmm.
1: I mean, he was named the most courageous player as well and also the AFL's best captain.
0: Yeah.
1: Huge night for him. He said this on stage, which had a lot of people talking, including the skipper of the Australian side, Max Gawn, who said it was an incredibly brave thing for him to do. He said this off the back of what has been an absolute hellish year for him, where he lost his brother to suicide.
0: Mm.
1: So Jordan Dawson is now veering into a space where he potentially helps thousands and thousands of people.
2: The mental health space is something that's pretty new and pretty raw to me at the moment, but it's definitely something that I want to learn a bit more about, and I just want to wish anyone who's struggled with mental health out there or who is struggling with mental health to know that you are definitely loved and the world is a better place with you in it. And that you are enough and that we all love you and that you have beautiful family and friends around you.
1: Oh, my God. That is so incredibly powerful. So Jordan Dawson, as we speak, he's still got plenty of good years left. Like, he is creating this incredible football legacy. Like, he's going to go down as one of the all-time football greats, let alone Crows greats. If he takes this on as well, like, this is an entire new legacy, because whether football players like it or not, they're role models.
0: Mm-hmm.
1: And whether they like it or not, kids are watching, blokes are watching in particular. Adult men are watching everything that footballers say and do. Jordan Dawson says something like this. Like, that's the most powerful thing I've seen in a long time.
0: Yeah.
1: From a bloke who put himself up there. He's been through hell and back. In a spotlight like that, puts himself in a space of vulnerability and says that, like, he would have changed lives last night just by saying it.
0: Yeah, I've said this to you before. Given what he's been through this season, there must have been days where he woke up and thought, I can't even get out of bed, let alone go to training, let alone front up in front of 60,000 people and play footy. So, I mean, they talk about his courage all the time on the football field. His courage just to even turn up this season has been unbelievable.
1: Yeah, and we've watched it in real time.
0: Mm.
1: So it's unfortunately, I couldn't think of anything worse, and that is losing a sibling or losing your direct partner to something which makes you go, well, what could we have done differently?
0: Yeah.
1: So for Jordan Dawson to be in a space where he says, I want to go down this path and I want to help and I want to, you know, effectively stop people going through what I went through, and that is Dawson. That is huge.
0: Yeah.
1: He's just an incredible person.
0: Yeah.
1: And that was such an incredibly powerful thing that he didn't have to say that to last night. He didn't have to. And he did. And it's a huge, huge effort. And that for me, like, that was bigger than any of the awards last night.
0: Yeah.
1: To take that away.
0: Yeah, and that's huge, isn't it? Having that impact on people is massive. And if the Crows do go on and win a flag, wouldn't that be huge for him?
1: Jeez.
0: What a tribute to his brother.
1: His legacy is already there, but if he starts doing more stuff like this, then it is that giant impact off the field that adds to what is an already incredibly impressive young man.
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1: Ah, oh, g'day, guys. Huge show coming away from 6 this morning. Throwback Thursday is here. So many epic tunes all morning and so many family passes to the Royal Adelaide Show on the line with our Split or Steal the Show.
0: This is a lot of fun and it really is a moral test, isn't it, Hazy? Would you be nice and split the tickets with someone or would you steal them all for yourself?
1: Ooh, what are you going to do? Looking forward to this. Two chances to win tickets this morning from 6.
0: We've got a stack of cash for you to win as well. Adelaide's favourite radio segment, Nova's Birthday Payday. 1K on the line at 7 and 8 this morning.
1: Our favourite South Australian, Ryan Fitzy Fitzgerald, joins us with Gone 50 Seconds. The stakes are getting higher and higher. We're now up to $1,500. This could be yours, 8:30 this morning.
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21: 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Be mindful of a rock slide in Cuddly Creek on Gorge Road near Torrens Hill Road. Other than that, drama-free around all the other majors, including the city and the parklands for the moment. Ongoing works continuing later. Unley Road 40 citybound and outbound Felix, though, on OG Road. A Polish man opens up, asks for help and shows up because when they do, everyone wins. Polish Man, strong enough to care and violence. 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Sunny today at 19, right now a bone-chilling 7 degrees. Traffic and weather every 15 minutes with Jody and Hazy. 6 till 10 weekday mornings on Nova 919.
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0: Australian citizens will be able to hold gun licences, with major reforms agreed to at yesterday's National Cabinet. It comes 8 months after the Bondi terror attack, with changes seeing a crackdown in 3D printers and gun manufacturing. Meta has settled a landmark case with a coalition of US states, agreeing to pay $17.1 billion over social media addiction. The parent company of Facebook and Instagram agreeing to limit how long teenagers can use the apps, whilst also banning features that damage mental health. And Miley Cyrus, among many, sharing tributes for beloved music legend Dolly Parton. Cyrus, the goddaughter of Parton, says her Aunt Dolly is an angel by her side and always will be. Nova Sport is up next.
1: Don't get ShoMo. 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
3: Footy First, Port Adelaide has announced new two-year deals for Lockie Jones and Ewan McKinlay, keeping them at Alberton until at least the end of 2028. Eagles young gun Harley Reid will have a delayed start to next year's season. West Coast player failing in his attempt to appeal a two-match ban to the tribunal. He was suspended for a dangerous tackle on Hawthorn's Jai Newcombe. And Mitchell Starc has dethroned Jasper Bumrah as the world's number one test bowler after taking 10 wickets against Bangladesh in Mackay. That's your sport on Nova.
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5: Hey, Eric. I found the perfect job on Seek.
6: Oh, yeah?
5: It says, looking for a strong leader, fluent in gorilla.
6: Oh.
5: Job title, King of the Jungle.
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9: 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Right now.

0: 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Jodie and Hazy.
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0: Woo! On Nova 919.
2: Thursday. G'day. Hi. Come here. Give us a kiss.
3: We can kiss Thursday right on the mouth too, by the way.
2: Oh.
3: Hold it there as well for a little bit.
2: Okay.
3: Hold it. Keep on holding it because we've got a top of 19 degrees across Adelaide today.
2: Oh, stop it.
3: Mostly sunny as well. Tomorrow, 20. Saturday 20 and 19 Sunday. Like, gorgeous conditions ahead. You know what I'm going to do this afternoon, Jones?
2: Uh-oh.
3: You know what I'm going to do?
2: Yeah. Okay, can I guess? Yeah. Do you want me to guess?
3: No, because I don't think you're going to get it.
2: Well, I think I would.
3: Can I wash my car?
2: Oh, I didn't see that coming.
3: No, because my car is very much ungaraged at the moment.
2: Yeah.
3: So every time I'm like, I feel like I should wash my car, I look at the bloody weather map and it's like, no, it's going to rain tomorrow. It's going to rain in the next 2 days. We've got a clear front for the next few days.
2: I definitely drove it through one of those laser washes mine the other day and then came out the other side and it bucketed down.
3: Yeah.
2: So good, thanks.
3: You probably brought on the rain by doing that.
2: Yeah, sorry about that, everybody.
3: Yeah, I mentioned someone just before. I'm like, might wash my car. I'm like, don't do that. That'll make it rain.
2: Yeah. Do you know what? It's so lovely to see some sunshine because we've been through it in the last week or so, especially with, you know, in sort of some of the outer regions with the flooding and all sorts of things. So some sunshine would be nice.
3: Welcome to Throwback Thursday too, by the way. Send us a text, 0400 919 919. They've already come through as well.
2: Okay.
3: Said about 5:30 this morning, sent us a text. We got a nice one requesting this. Remember the Bag Raiders? Shooting Stars.
2: Yeah.
3: Better run past the boss. Producer Lucy, can we get this on before 7 o'clock? Your thoughts?
2: Yeah, go on.
3: Ah, good.
2: Who sings this?
3: Good
2: Bag
3: stuff.
2: Raiders.
3: Bag Raiders.
2: Oh.
3: Yeah.
2: Sounds almost like theft. Top 5 Bag Raiders songs, go.
3: I don't have time to express my love for them. We need to get to other things.
2: Split or steal, that's going to happen after 7 o'clock this morning. Your chance to win the golden ticket to the Royal Adelaide Show.
3: Coming up next, we need to talk about a landmark lawsuit in the US involving the biggest social media company in the world.
2: Did not see this coming, but here we are.
3: Throwback Thursday, let's kick it off with the great man, Robbie Williams. Let me entertain you. It's Jodie and Hazy on Nova 919. Good morning.

0: 6:06, top of 19 degrees across Adelaide today. It is a Throwback Thursday. So you tell us exactly what we should play, please. Text line very much open, 0400 919 919. Request away, please.
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5: What you need to know with Jodie and Aisy.
6: What about this overnight? Facebook and Instagram owner Meta has agreed to settle a blockbuster court case in the US for $25.2 billion.
0: Billion dollars.
6: So it's been accused of causing social media addiction in children through endless scrolling and other actions. So they're finally being held to account. So US teenagers will now face daily limits and other restrictions on Facebook and Instagram as part of the multi-billion dollar settlement in this landmark American lawsuit. So this is the first time it's happened. So the first time in the US that Meta has been forced to change key features of the experience of everyday users. So changes will include time limits, stopping notifications during school, a block on the app during critical overnight hours, and bans on plastic surgery filters and more. Hallelujah.
0: Really, really good.
6: Isn't it?
0: And is this something that is it started just in the US? Is this something where other countries could follow suit? So a time limit's very interesting because you can put yourself on a time limit for Instagram, but I'd do it for an hour.
6: Do you?
0: And then sometimes
6: it's
0: like 7 a.m. It's like you've reached your limit. Would you like to ignore it? And I'm like, oh yes.
6: How do you set your limits on your phone for your own usage?
0: You can put a thing in there which tells you when you've been on it for an hour that day.
6: Wow. Yeah. You're.
0: And it'll say your time's up. Do you wish to continue? And good luck to the person who's been like, yeah, no, I'm off then. I'm off for the rest of the day. Always press, ignore. Yeah.
6: So it just pops this up as a reminder on your phone, does it?
0: Yep.
6: Wow.
0: Yep.
6: Never knew.
0: Yeah.
6: So this huge sum avoids Meta founder and CEO Mark Zuckerberg having to take the stand at a trial which has already begun. So essentially he's gone, I'll just pay the cash. I'll pay so I don't have to go to court.
0: $24 billion. What, $24 billion?
6: $25 billion, yeah.
0: That's when you just settle for $24 billion.
6: Yeah. What about that? What about having that much cash that you're like, oh, just all right, fine. I'll take it.
0: Mm. Yeah, social media is out of control in terms of addiction. My addiction with social media. It's the first thing I do. It is sometimes I think I've got my phone and I'm opening up before I've opened my eyes.
6: What do you mean?
0: Like that is the first thing I do each and every morning.
6: Wow. Mm. Okay. First thing in the morning when you wake up, do you go straight to the social media sites or do you go straight to the news sites?
0: I check if anyone's liked any of my stuff. No, straight just to scroll, and it is a work thing.
6: Mm.
0: Like, because I don't do it on the weekends. No. I certainly don't do it Saturday morning.
6: Yeah.
0: But you're sort of looking for, like yesterday, the first thing you saw was Dolly Parton. You're like, wow.
6: Yeah. But you can also get that in news sites, you know what I mean? Like you almost have to, I have to stop myself from going to social media before I try and check the news.
0: Yeah, I get mine from social media. I still feel like if you follow the right things, because it's sport as well.
6: Yeah, okay.
0: So because there's a time difference, you open up your phone, for example, and it'll be like, what? LeBron James, Philadelphia.
6: Yeah.
0: Who saw that coming?
6: Man.
0: Yeah, crazy stuff.
6: Yeah, also who cares? Yeah. I think the other thing with this is that hopefully this under 16 media ban that we've got here in Australia starts to take effect. We haven't seen any fines, have we, so far, producing Lucy, in terms of repercussions for people not adhering to the under 16 social media ban.
0: Mm. But it's been noted though.
7: Yeah, I don't think there has been, but I'll quickly Google. But also this week, New Zealand's been the latest country who are wanting to do the same thing as us now.
6: New Zealand? Yeah. Oh, we did talk about that, didn't we? Yeah. So I think finally most countries go, gosh, something has to be done.
0: Yeah.
6: Which is good.
0: Yeah, definitely. 6:10 and it is Throwback Thursday. Can we jump into a little special segment next?
6: Yeah.
0: It's got to involve Dolly Parton, doesn't it?
6: Has to.
0: Oh, okay. It'll be a Dolly Parton flavoured Throwback Thursday feature next on Nova 919.
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2: Got ourselves a rock slide at the moment in Cuddly Creek on Gorge Road near Torrens Hill Road. Other than that, a clear run around all the other majors, including the north-south motorway both ways in the city and the parklands for the moment. Works continuing later out to Harbour Victoria Road near Key Smith Drive 40 both ways, outbound Everard Park on the Gallipoli Ramp, and just be sure to check your speed, Barracks Road, Hope Valley and James Street, Campbelltown. 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Sunny for your Thursday today at a top of 19, and right now it's a cool 9 degrees. Traffic and weather every 15 minutes with Jodie and Hazy. 6 till 10 weekday mornings on Nova 919.
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9: 6 to 16, 19 across Adelaide today, mostly sunny. It is Throwback Thursday. Can we just take this opportunity to do, I don't know, let's call it a bit of a Dolly Parton tribute?
10: Absolutely. So obviously we woke up to the news that she passed away aged 80 yesterday, which was very sad. But we wanted to reflect on her most recent collabs first and foremost, because I didn't know this was a thing. So she did a cover with Miley Cyrus, who of course is her goddaughter. Mm. And Dolly said specifically that this is the song Wrecking Ball that made her cry when she first heard it, and she wanted to sing it with Miley, a version that they did, the two of them together, because she loved it so
9: and
10: much.
9: And they absolutely nailed it. You can see Dolly swinging from side to side perfectly. One of the great film clips. Nah, I've seen the video. She's not swinging. She's not swinging.
10: No, she's not. And then she did, Dolly Parton, a version of Sabrina Carpenter's Please, Please, Please. So that was released in 2024, and Dolly joined her for a reimagined version in 2025. Now, Dolly had one condition: no swearing on the song, no negative references to God. So Sabrina had to change a few things around because, of course, the original has both those things.
9: Dolly and Sabby C.
10: Oh, I'm asking, baby. Please, please, please don't prove I'm right.
9: Oh, yeah, you can sort of hear it adding to it beautifully in the background.
10: And the film clips. Amazing, because it's just the two of them in a Thelma and Louise style. They're in a truck and the police are chasing them, and it's very cool.
9: Yeah.
10: And they both look very over the top, done up.
9: Good.
10: As per you.
9: Good, because that's what Dolly was going for.
10: Yep.
9: Do you know what I love as well? I love a good cover, and particularly, geez, people like to cover Dolly's music.
10: Yeah.
9: So, of course, and this, do you reckon this one of Dolly might be the most covered?
10: Jolene.
9: Everyone's done a little version, have they?
10: I'm begging of you, please.
9: I really do like her goddaughter's version.
11: Jolene,
9: oh,
11: Jolene,
9: yes, go Miley.
11: Jolene, Jolene, oh, I'm begging of you, please don't take my man.
9: But we discovered yesterday, is this the best cover by the best artist of all time?
10: That's,
9: I mean, technically
10: good.
9: Speaking, she's won the most Grammys.
10: Mm-hmm.
9: Yeah.
10: All right.
9: We doing it?
10: Come on, Queen Bee.
9: I think we're doing it. Beyonce did a cover of Jolene. It's very good.
10: Let's hear it.
9: As expected. It's Jodie and Hazy on Nova 919.

0: Now that's a cover. That's how it's done. Did everyone see the tweet yesterday from a dude called Henry the Vacuum?
1: What did Henry
0: Not long after the announcement of the passing of Dolly Parton, he wrote, "It was that rat bitch Jolene. I'm convinced she did this." It might have been. It might have been. Who's to say?
1: This is my takeaway from this whole thing. Jolene, yeah. What a cow.
0: No, I know.
1: Honestly.
0: Such a bad reputation, but she deserves it. On top of that as well, Throwback Thursday, can we add an extra layer?
1: Yeah.
0: Send us through via text 0400 919 919 your favourite cover of all time. Obviously, that was a cover from Beyonce.
1: And not maybe better there's than some the song. Original, though.
0: Probably not better than the original, but there's probably some songs that are still throwbacks that are better than the original, okay?
1: Okay.
0: I'll give you an example.
1: Please.
0: Limp Bizkit. No one knows what it's like to be the bad man. This is a cover from The Who back in the day. It's empty.
1: The Who's got a more psychedelic feel, like he's dropped, you know, 6 mushrooms.
0: Oh, I'm absolutely stoned out of my brain right now listening to that. Okay, well, not physically. You don't need to drug test me, Producer Lucy, I promise. I'll give you another one.
1: Yeah.
0: You ready, Jones? Mm-hmm. Ready for this?
1: Yeah.
0: A song which we thought was an original. And then I

0: One more for you as well.
1: Okay.
0: Of course, the original. That's the original. I don't think people would realise when Alien Ant Farm had their one and only good song. Hey, have you got an example for us? Text it through 0400 919 919.
2: Are you trying to tell me that wasn't an original from Clayton Oliver to Annie Knight?
0: Well, we were discussing whether that was actually a theme song written for Annie Knight.
2: Yeah, maybe.
0: Turns out it wasn't, which blew
2: actually,
0: our minds.
2: Producer Lucy went down this rabbit hole. What is that song, Annie, about? Because no one seems to know.
0: I thought you meant the Annie Knight rabbit hole. Don't go down there.
3: I went down that one too. Don't worry.
0: Goodness
3: a few
0: me.
3: People have been in
2: I had a very long afternoon.
3: Now, Smooth Criminal is a charming, clever reference to an elusive lawbreaker who commits crimes cleanly and escapes without leaving obvious traces. So basically it's about a violent home invasion where an attacker breaks into an apartment and attacks a woman named Annie. Now, Annie is also a double meaning because it was CPR training in America back when Michael Jackson wrote it.
0: Well, everyone, the dolls?
3: Everyone who did CPR training used dolls called Resusci Anne. So everyone used to say during the training, Annie, are you okay?
2: Right.
0: What are you talking about? Annie, are you okay? Like she's literally that's part of the yeah. training, the steps.
3: Yeah, yeah. So they'd be doing CPR, you know, you'll go to your workplace CPR training.
0: And then you go, Annie, are you okay?
3: Yes. In America in the 80s, that was doing the rounds.
0: Oh, wow.
2: I just feel like Producer Lucy's borrowed some of those mushrooms that the Who were.
0: Annie, are you okay? As you bump on the chest.
3: No, I wish okay, I'd borrowed Annie. Some of those shrooms.
0: 6:25, if you've got an epic cover from yesteryear, please text it through 0400 919 919. I don't know how I'm going to do it, but I'm going to merge from that into this. Coming up next, polyamorous relationships.
3: Sure.
0: What do you know about them?
3: Mm-hmm.
0: Because what you think you know, you probably don't. It's a rising community here in Adelaide. We found out some information that absolutely blew our minds. We want to share it with you.
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23: 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Sunny today at a top of 19, and right now it's 9 degrees. Traffic and weather every 15 minutes with Jody and Hazy. 6 till 10 weekday mornings on Nova 919.
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24: Good morning, it's Mike Humphrey with you. 34 Australians are among the missing in Nepal as floodwaters sweep through valleys near its border with China. It's understood an earthquake triggered the floods, with dramatic videos circulating online. Over 100 people have been killed, with rescue efforts ongoing. The PM is backing down over plans that would see the states build green energy facilities to power new data centres. Anthony Albanese says he's happy with yesterday's discussions at National Cabinet and that a national standard to deal with AI development is not far away. Meanwhile, only Australian citizens will be able to hold gun licences under new laws agreed at yesterday's meeting. The changes will also see states share its information on gun ownership. Mark Zuckerberg has settled a case put before Meta, agreeing to pay $17.1 billion in damages over social media addiction. A coalition of US states arguing that apps like Facebook and Instagram are designed in a way that intentionally damage the mental health of young people. Beloved English actor Tim Curry has died, aged 80. The Rocky Horror Picture Show star, also known for major roles in Home Alone and Charlie's Angels, passing away in his home in LA. Nova Sport is up next.
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0: Footy First, Port Adelaide has announced new two-year deals for Lachie Jones and Ewan McKinlay, keeping them at Alberton until at least the end of 2028. Eagles young gun Harley Reid will have a delayed start to next year's season. West Coast player failing in his attempt to appeal a two-match ban at the tribunal. He was suspended for a dangerous tackle on Hawthorn's Jai Newcomb. And Mitch Stark has dethroned Jasprit Bumrah as the world's number one test bowler after taking 10 wickets against Bangladesh in Mackay. That is your sport on Nova. 7 o'clock this morning, your first chance to score $1,000 with Nova's birthday payday.
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0: morning, Jody and Hazy on a Thursday. 19 degrees across Adelaide today, mostly sunny. Jodes, yesterday we spoke about the rising polyamorous communities in Australia. 2% rise over the last 5 years. And we just sort of felt like it's this underground. I wouldn't say it's underground. It's more of an unknown, isn't it?
1: Yes.
0: Yeah. Mm. Quite niche. Well, I learned so much in terms of the difference between polygamy and monogamy.
1: And now you and Cara have added a third addition to your marriage. Well done.
0: My marriage? It's blown it off its head. No, but it was a very educational space. We put it out there as well. We said, if you are in a polyamorous relationship, give us a call on 13 24 10 and we got an excellent call.
1: Have a call from Pink in the city. Hello.
2: Good morning, guys. How are you?
1: Good, good. So you're a polyamorous person. What does that involve?
2: So for me, I think it was just a self-discovery thing. I only really came out polyamorous a few years ago. I'd always played in like the swinging scenes, and there is still like a lot of, you know, darkness and shadow and judgment around that. So you're probably right. It's probably a higher percentage because people don't really talk about it. But now there's a lot more people talking about being polyamorous, about having multiple relationships, multiple loves. And ethical non-monogamy actually plays in so many different forums. So it's not just multiple relationships. It can be experiences. But yeah, I'm super excited to share my wisdom and my knowledge.
1: Well, we'd love to hear from you because you're also a sex therapist. But that phrase, ethical monogamy, what does that mean?
2: So ethical non-monogamy means that you are really honest with your communication with your partners, and that can be different circumstances. So you might be in love with someone, so that might be polyamorous, and then you might have multiple relationships. Or maybe you just play with other people in sexual experiences and relationships, and they might just be one-offs, and that's ethical non-monogamy when you're playing with multiple people.
1: I think I missed the word non there, which was quite crucial.
0: Yeah, you
1: sorry
0: did.
1: About that. Yeah. Sorry about that.
0: Just correcting there. Can you take us through your current situation, Pig? How many are you in current relationships?
2: Yeah, so I have a wife, so I'm bisexual.
0: Yeah.
2: And we've been married, well, been together nearly 12 years, and for me, having a relationship with a beautiful, safe masculine is really important to me.
1: Yeah.
2: So I have a boyfriend that I see, and that's worked really well, but it's taken a long time for us to get here, where that's felt safe for her, for me to find somebody that I can see.
0: Right. So your wife is not in a relationship with this man? It's just you and the man?
2: No.
0: Right.
2: No, so I'm bisexual. My wife is fully gay.
0: Yep.
2: So she allows that part of me, because she knows and loves and trusts me, to play with a male. But it's taken a really long time where we had to work through our stuff, and we started studying sex therapy ourselves and working with other ethically non-monogamous coaches to work out a beautiful transparency and communication where we all feel safe and get all of our needs met.
1: And so, Pink, so whilst you see another man or men, is it?
2: Mm-hmm.
1: Men or just men?
2: Just one man.
1: Okay. Yeah. Does she see other women?
2: She has done in the past, and there's also been some other kind of play activities that we have done together, but currently no.
0: So Pink, my question as well is, how do you, and do you have to cross this barrier, or is it not there? The jealousy component, have you had issues?
2: Of course. Everyone gets insecure. Everyone feels unsafe when you're exploring something new, and it's just coming back to really deeply vulnerable communication to make sure that what you're doing in your relationship is good for the both of you.
0: Wow.
2: And like you said before about compersion, that is something that we can learn.
0: Yep.
2: To be excited about somebody else's excitement, to see them really light up in their exploration. But that is something that is learnt.
1: Hazy, you go.
0: I was just going to say, is there a larger community of polyamorous people in Adelaide that we know about, do you think?
2: Oh, 100%. 100%. And really, you know, years ago, it was just called the swinging scene. But that's developed now into relationships, into far more conscious sexuality, consent and boundaries and beautiful communities. It's much larger in my perspective in other states. But yeah, Adelaide is vastly growing.
1: Definitely exists. Mm. Do you believe in monogamy?
2: No, not at all.
1: Right.
2: I think it's a construct that has been forced upon us. I think it's human nature to be curious about other people and things. I think monogamy is a choice, and I absolutely support it. I think that that's what you choose, and you definitely want just that one soulful partner. but it is a choice.
0: Before we let you go and insert the comments for throwing at me, being like, "Oh, wouldn't you like to know?" But how do people find this community in Adelaide?
2: I think these days, like, socials is your biggest thing. There's Facebook pages, there's Insta, there's apps. Curiosity, finding those communities, tantra communities, spiritual communities. There are some beautiful humans out there that are willing to, to teach and take that shadow off of it.
1: Wow. That has been so very enlightening. Thank you so much for your call. We really appreciate it.
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4: Nova 919. Got a car v Brew at the moment in Bridgewater on the freeway down track near the old Kerrigully Bridge. Speed restrictions city bound there. Rockslide and Cuddly Creek Gorge Road near Torrens Hill Road. Works continuing Gilman Eastern Parade near the Gilman Ramp shortly. That has speeds at 40 both ways. Outbound Brooklyn Park Henley Beach Road near Holbrooks Road. City bound Unley Road. And slow down for a few unhappy snaps. Barracks Road, Hope Valley and Gorge Road, Paradise. 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Sunny for your Thursday today at 19. Right now it is 9 degrees. Traffic and weather every 15 minutes with Jody and Hazy. 6 till 10 weekday mornings on Nova 919.
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0: 6:51 on Nova 919. 19 degrees across Adelaide today. That's right, mostly sunny, absolutely gorgeous conditions. Did you see the statistics in regards to Woolworths and just how much money they've made from these bloody ooshies?
1: $165 million in extra revenue.
0: Not bad.
1: Yep.
0: That makes so much sense given there were so many examples. We are aggressively in our household. We're doing some renovations. We are aggressively trying to save.
1: Yes.
0: Like, I'm not allowed to drink water. I have restricted showers because we're on a power board,
1: yep.
0: And now I have to drink out of the toilet
1: okay.
0: to save water, which is fine. You get used to it.
1: Like a cat.
0: But there were so many different situations and scenarios where my wife, Cara, spent extra money at Woolworths to get some extra points to get an ooshie.
1: Okay. Well, she's doing that for the benefit of the family because if the kids are happy, then everyone's happy.
0: Yeah.
1: Except for Dad, who's like a cat just going... out of the toilet.
0: Still drinking out of the toilet. Refuses to explain to me why that's going to save us money, but here we are.
1: Yeah.
0: Let me know. I'll just do what I'm told.
1: And the double whammy for Coles because they saw a downturn for the last 2 months in profits as well. So we like to play a fun little ooshie game in our bathroom whereby Harper hides them everywhere and Mummy has to find them. So
0: it's good, isn't it?
1: That's good for time, poor Mum.
0: That's a nice little bit of fun.
1: It's excellent. And she put hot, hot, hot, cold, cold, cold.
0: Oh, okay. Which can be confusing when you're in the bath as well.
1: So
0: what were we talking here? The temperature. I get it. 6:53, Throwback Thursday. Tell us what we should play after 7 o'clock. The text line is open, 0400 919 919. What about birthday paydays? Well, going off yesterday.
1: All right, Danny, were you born on the 30th of November?
2: Yes.
1: Oh, my God, yes.
0: That's what it's all about.
1: Yeah.
0: More of that up next, please.
1: Were you born, Lauren, on the 18th of February?
2: Yes!
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8: 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Brooklyn Park's at Donald Rappin Drive near the airport. A car veered in Bridgewater on the freeway down track near the old Kerry Gully Bridge. Speed restrictions city bound and Rock Slide and Cuddly Creek Gorge Road near Torrens Hill Road. More bite, less thirst. 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Sunny today at a top of 19, and right now it's a cool one, 9 degrees. Traffic and weather every 15 minutes with Jody and Hazy, 6 till 10 weekday mornings on Nova 919.
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10: Good morning, it's Mike Humphrey with you. Nepalese officials say more than 30 Australians are among hundreds of foreign nationals missing after deadly flash flooding hit the Nepal-Tibet border. More than 150 people are now confirmed dead, with fears the death toll will rise as rescuers assess the devastation. The Department of Foreign Affairs and Trade yet to provide an update on Australians impacted. A huge cut to migration numbers is reportedly on the way. The AFR claiming the government will reduce the current quota by a third next financial year. It's still unclear when the government will reveal its migration policy after Immigration Minister Tony Burke canned a National Press Club address earlier in the month. Only Australian citizens will be able to hold gun licences, with major reforms agreed to at yesterday's National Cabinet. Meanwhile, Meta has settled a landmark case with a coalition of US states agreeing to pay over $23 billion over social media addiction. The parent company of Facebook and Instagram agreeing to limit how long teenagers can use the apps, whilst banning features that damage mental health. And Prince Harry and Meghan Markle have touched down in the UK, this time for an extended stay. The Duke and Duchess of Sussex putting down roots, children Archie and Lilibet enrolled in English schools. Nova Sport is up next.
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11: Port Adelaide has announced new two-year deals for Lachie Jones and Ewan McKinlay, keeping them at Alberton until at least the end of 2028. Eagles young gun Harley Reid will have a delayed start to next year's season, the West Coast player failing in his attempt to appeal a two-match ban at the tribunal. He was suspended for a dangerous tackle on Hawthorn's Jai Newcomb. And Mitchell Starc has dethroned Jasprit Bumrah as the world's number one test bowler after taking 10 wickets against Bangladesh in Mackay. Just after 7:30 this morning is your first chance to score some Royal Adelaide Show tickets.
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1: Nova's birthday payday. It's my birthday. Adelaide's favourite radio segment.
2: Yeah, we're going to do that in just a second, Jones. But can I just give a special shout-out to a couple of friends of mine?
3: Sure.
2: And that is George, Josh and Ree from Fresco Bar, which is what, 151? I think it is, producer Lizzie, 151 Peary Street?
3: Yeah. I don't know. You just look out the window and it's there.
2: So we just got our coffees about 10 minutes ago. Before that, and I'll say this because we're an open little unit here, Jones was a nightmare, wasn't she? Absolute nightmare. And then we gave her a little coffee. Fantastic, Jones.
3: That
2: so well done.
3: So unfair. I mean, you weren't perfect yourself. No.
2: Oh, what?
3: No. We try talking to this guy.
2: Says who?
3: Try talking to this guy at 5 o'clock in the morning before he's out of coffee.
4: Says all of us.
3: Bloody resting bitch face over there.
2: Well, anyway, we've had our coffee now, so now we're up and about. And one other thing I'll say about Fresco Bar.
3: What's that?
2: Iced latte, very reasonably priced.
3: Okay.
2: Do you know, I go to some places.
3: This is a man who's been scorned.
2: Yeah. I've gone to a couple of places. I've gone to a place in Bowden as well where it was $9 for a small iced latte. That is ridiculous.
3: That is crazy, isn't it?
2: We're still hanging out in the fives here, aren't we? We're hanging out in the fives here for Fresco Bar.
5: Is that why you're drinking water out of the toilet to save money? Because that iced latte set you back days.
2: Iced toilet water with a sugar.
3: And,
2: that's free.
3: Yeah. What did Cara say when you spent $9 on a nice coffee?
2: I didn't tell her. Please don't tell her.
3: Okay.
2: Please don't tell her.
3: Let's hope she's not listening.
2: I don't need that stress. 701, let's launch into birthday payday. Sure. Where it went off yesterday. I love a consecutive day where we give away $1,000 just for having a birthday.
3: Yes. Okay. It's my turn to drop the date. In fact, it's my turn every day, isn't it?
2: Yeah, drop it, Jones.
3: Okay. Were you born on the 16th? On the 16th, give us a call now, 13 24 10. Let's play. Match that up. Random month on the wheel. $1,000 all yours, that easy.
2: Okay, let's do it. Given it is Throwback Thursday as well, we mentioned this just before. Some of the all-time covers from all the way back.
3: Yeah. Annie, are you okay? Annie, are
2: you okay? Annie, are you okay? I don't think people coming through knew that this was a cover from Alien Ant Farm.
3: Yeah, right.
2: Me being one of them.
3: Okay.
2: Okay, I discovered this song, Smooth Criminal, through Alien Ant Farm and then discovered that it was a Michael Jackson classic.
3: Okay.
2: Yes, true story.

0: JoJo on Adelaide's Nova 919. Maybe sitting there and be like, what, JoJo? Why? What's happening? Well, it's Throwback Thursday.
1: Yes.
0: Okay? Makes sense now, doesn't it? Whoa.
1: Oh,
0: jeez. What happened there?
1: Okay. Nasty.
0: Someone's bringing COVID back. Unbelievable, Saints. 19 degrees across Adelaide today. It's going to be mostly sunny. Doing a thanks to Shell OTR. Let's do this.
2: Nova's birthday payday. It's my birthday. Adelaide's favourite radio segment.
1: Jeez. Oh, God.
0: Some sort of clay happening over there.
1: Christine from Kapunda. Good morning to you.
3: Good morning.
1: Good morning.
0: Christine, are we right in saying that you moved recently from Wyala to Kapunda?
3: Yes, I did.
0: Hey, did you ever dive with the cuttlefish?
3: No, I never got around to doing that.
0: Yeah. Okay. So that's I did it maybe 5 years ago. Mm-hmm. So it's this weird thing in Wyala where on the reef there, on the shore there, I think it's kind of near the port, it's like one of the most perfect breeding grounds in the world for cuttlefish.
1: Wow.
0: And they do little tours. We can dive with them. And yep. They're crazy little colourful creatures.
1: Mm-hmm.
0: And they're so randomly placid that you can get right up in their face.
1: Yeah.
0: And they'll only spook off when you touch them and try and pat them.
1: And which
0: speaking
1: you
0: from
1: obviously
0: a pen, don't pat them, okay? Don't pat the cuttlefish.
1: Christina, what would you do with $1,000?
3: I just moved back to Kapunda, so I'll probably save it, to be honest.
1: Yeah, right. Okay.
0: Go to the Bombers too, of course.
1: Yeah, of course. Yeah, we say that every time. Okay, would you like a slow, medium or fast spin?
3: I think a fast spin today, please.
0: Oh, yes. Live dangerously there, Christine. Good stuff.
1: Okay.
0: Joe's just getting run up with the right arm. Yep. 3, 2, 1, let's go. Unbelievable strength, stamina, and endurance.
1: Thank you.
0: In that spin. What aren't you?
1: Thank you, mate. All right, Christine, for $1,000. Were you born on the 16th of May?
3: No.
1: Oh.
0: What was it?
3: June.
0: No.
3: There's one more over.
0: Well, it's very close.
1: Oh, goodness me.
0: 4 days off from June as well. We could be birthday buddies. I'm on the 20th of June there, Christine.
3: Oh, so close.
1: Joint birthday party. All right, Christine, thank you so much for playing. We really appreciate you.
3: Thank you.
1: I hope the move goes well.
3: Thank you.
1: Have
3: a good day.
1: You too.
0: Oh, you too, Christine.
1: Bye.
0: Fantastic.
1: See you.
0: Really lovely.
1: Feel flat.
0: It's okay. Dust ourselves off.
1: Yep.
0: Let's get back into a nice, positive frame of mind. Let's go again at 8 o'clock this morning.
1: Sure.
0: Hey, Joe, it's coming up next. The English. Terrible at cricket.
1: Awful
0: teeth.
1: Mm-hmm.
0: Just, they've got this skin that if it's presented with temperatures above 20 degrees, sometimes sort of bursts into flames.
1: Very good morning to our English friends this morning, by the way.
0: But, and there is a big but.
1: Go.
0: They've introduced something into their school systems,
1: mm-hmm.
0: which we think is going to be an absolute game changer and we think should be looked at by this country.
1: 100%.
0: Let's explain next.
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5: Got ourselves a crash at the moment. Brooklyn Park on Donald Rabin Drive near the airport. A car veered Bridgewater on the freeway down track near the old Kerry Gully Bridge. Speed restrictions affecting Citybound there. Rockslide Cuddly Creek Gorge Road near Torrens Hill Road. Works continuing Gilman Eastern Parade near the Gilman Ramp. Speeds are at 40 affecting both ways there. Outbound Brooklyn Park Henley Beach Road near Holbrooks Road and Citybound Unley Road. Slowdown for a speed camera Gorge Road Paradise. 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Sunny today at a top of 19, and right now it's 9 degrees. Traffic and weather every 15 minutes with Jodie and Hazy, 6 till 10 weekday mornings on Nova 919.
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18: 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I love this on Nova 919.

0: Thursday. Good morning. It's Throwback Thursday, so you tell us exactly what to play. 0400 919 919. The text line is open. Jodes, they're about to roll out something in England which we think is excellent. You'd love to see it happen here, and that is new plans to prevent radicalisation in boys. They're jumping into the school system. So teachers are going to be given specialist training to spot misogyny in the classroom, as well as issues of consent, the dangers of sharing intimate images and online discourse. On top of that as well, high-risk pupils could be made to undertake behavioural courses to tackle prejudice against women and girls. So the rollout is taking place under the government's long-awaited strategy to halve violence against women and girls in the next 10 years. Bravo to what is happening in the UK.
1: Can we please do this here?
0: Yeah.
1: Can we please?
0: It'd be good,
1: could,
0: wouldn't it?
1: Could we get rid of algebra or whatever redundant mathematical course that is compulsory and make this compulsory here in Australia?
0: It hopes to prevent boys growing into violent young men by addressing dangerous mentalities at their roots. So this is what's happening now versus, I'd say, back in the day, and that is the internet. So I feel like for most people, particularly everyone that I was surrounded about, and for the most part, if you had a decent old man, then you're a very good chance to turn into a decent young man. On top of that, though, there is no way to control, for the most part, what kids are seeing on the internet. Unfortunately, you're attracted to things that you shouldn't be, particularly as a youngster, an absolute pillops like Andrew Tate.
1: Yeah.
0: You get a platform, and there's all sorts of different platforms and different people in this country with platforms for this sort of behaviour. And if that's what kids think is cool, or that's what something they should be looking at they're not supposed to, then that's what's going to infiltrate their brains.
1: Do you know what I find really ironic about the whole Andrew Tate situation and the misogyny online is, if the end game for young boys is to get the chicks, you know what I mean? If that's their goal, is to attract females by being highly successful, bringing in the money, living this pimp lifestyle, I wish that we could sit down our men in the schools and say, do you know what's attractive to women? Men who treat women well.
0: That's the problem. That's not what it is for Andrew Tate, that women are almost an accessory.
1: Totally.
0: So that's how bad it is. It's not the goal to attract women. It's women are there
1: as
0: needs for what men need, which is obviously absolutely disgusting.
1: Yeah, but they still want to attract that arm candy. They still want to attract that side piece.
0: I think Andrew Tate goes beyond that, which is even worse.
1: Yeah, totally.
0: So you're right, it works against traditional what you try and do, and that is for most blokes, including myself, and that is to find a perfect partner.
1: That's what I'm trying to say. Instead of teaching that model of this is how you attract women, we should be teaching young boys that the way to attract women is to treat them well.
0: Yes.
1: And respect them and look after them and protect them and not be the perpetrator. Do you know what I'm saying?
0: Yeah. What about this as well? A first of its kind study, the Misogyny Online Radicalisation and Youth Extremism in Australia report was recently done. This is done between young people aged 13 to 17. It found about 1 in 3 teen boys expressed misogynistic attitudes, mistrust of women and a belief in traditional gender roles. So that's what's happening in this country right now.
1: But you know the scary part about this is it's already bad here in Australia. It's so bad. 37 women have died this year at the hands of men. 37 women, and we're only in August. That's an average of one woman a week who dies at the hands of a man that they love and trust. So that's the situation now. And this is the first generation of young men coming through that are being exposed to the internet and these misogynistic attitudes and these really, really dangerous controlling behaviours. So what's it going to be like in 10, 15, 20 years?
0: Well, hopefully not like this. You know, when you're starting to do things like this. And also, like, guys like Andrew Tate exposed. Everyone say recently with his assets?
1: No.
0: That was exposed?
1: No.
0: So everything that he sort of flounders on social media, oh, here's my cars, here's everything. Exposed. Rented.
1: Also been
0: rented. So all of his assets that he was like, here's all my cars and everything, it got exposed that he actually rents it all.
1: Do you know what I hope they do in this curriculum?
0: Because he's full of shit.
1: Yeah, I know. If we adopt this in Australia, I hope they make young kids sit down and watch Manosphere, because, God, that's an eye-opener, isn't
0: yeah.
1: it?
0: Yeah. I just look at it from a parent's point of view, and I'll give you an example. So my son, it's Oliver Tree. Have you guys heard of Oliver Tree?
1: No.
0: So he's a young pop star. He was in America. He died this year, actually.
1: Yes.
0: Anyway, my son knows all the words
1: right.
0: to all of his songs.
1: Okay.
0: And I'm like, do you know these words? Mm. Like, what is going on? Because I never hear you listening at home. It's like, oh, we sort of listen a little bit at school, and I say a little bit on the weekends and stuff. So it was just a bit of a reminder. Like, you can't control for the most part. You think you can, but you can't control what they see and what's around them. And the difference when we were coming through is the internet didn't exist.
1: Yeah.
0: So you genuinely, for guidance and how you were shaped, you are looking at your parents.
1: Yeah.
0: Versus now parents are battling the internet.
1: Totally.
0: And you can't control it. So that's why it's so concerning. That's why a course like this or what's happening in the UK is brilliant, because you're so influenced by your peers, your pupils and teachers as well.
1: Yeah. I beg and plead with the government to adopt a similar sort of compulsory course here in Australia.
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9: 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Sunny today at 19, right now still quite cool at 10 degrees. 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
17: Good morning, it's Mike Humphrey with you. At least 100 people have been killed while hundreds are missing as floods sweep across Nepal. Walls of water seen gushing through river valleys near its border with China, with rescue efforts currently underway. 34 Australians remain unaccounted for, an earthquake said to be the cause of the torrent. Changes to gun laws were agreed at yesterday's meeting of National Cabinet. The new rules will see non-citizens stripped of gun licences, along with a crackdown on 3D printers and gun manufacturing. Meanwhile, the PM will allow Queensland to use coal and gas to power new AI developments. It comes following a push to go green, with data centres predicted to use as much power as half of Australian households combined by 2036. Overseas, Ukraine has awarded Elon Musk one of its highest honours for the ongoing use of Starlink, the telecommunications service providing internet access anywhere in the world now vital to the ongoing war effort against Russia. And beloved English actor Tim Curry has died aged 80. The Rocky Horror Picture Show star, also known for major roles in Home Alone and Charlie's Angels, passing away in his home in LA. Nova Sport is up next.
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0: Port Adelaide has announced new two-year deals for Lachie Jones and Ewan McKinlay, keeping them at Alberton until at least the end of 2028. Eagles young gun Harley Reid will have a delayed start to next year's season. The West Coast player failing in his attempt to appeal a two-match ban at the tribunal. He was suspended for a dangerous tackle on Hawthorn's Jai Newcomb. And Mitchell Starc has dethroned Jasprit Bumrah as the world's number one test bowler after taking 10 wickets against Bangladesh in Mackay. Get ready to win some Royal Adelaide Show tickets coming up in a matter of minutes.
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0: 7:34 with a top of 19 degrees across Adelaide today. A big special shout out to a very good friend of the show, and that is the sun. Mm. Well done.
21: And it's
0: well done, big fella.
21: The sun's a sort of friend that shows up when you need it the most. Yeah. Like, it's been a rough week around Adelaide. It
0: went missing.
21: Rain, it's cold.
0: Went missing.
21: But now it's here.
0: Mm-hmm.
21: It's heeding the call out.
0: It's going to stick around as well for the next few days at least. So 19 today, mostly sunny, 20 tomorrow and Saturday, and 19 degrees on Sunday. That's what it's all about. You know what that means? Footy finals must be here.
21: Ooh. Yep. Yeah, let's
0: Things
21: go.
0: Things start to warm up, get to the pointy end, and we get some hope. Mm-hmm. Okay? We get some hope.
21: We get some hope for the Crows.
0: Even Essendon's got hope at the moment because they've got a new coach.
21: Yeah, true.
0: Is it false hope?
21: I don't know.
0: Probably. Come on.
21: I wonder if all the Port supporters are going to get around the Crows during the finals campaign.
0: Oh, what do you reckon? Are you trying to?
21: Some of them might.
0: No, they won't.
21: Righto.
0: Are you trying to ignite some anger?
21: No, what I'm trying to say is that there are some South Australians who like to see all South Australians teams do well.
0: Well, Who are those South Australians?
21: Okay.
0: If you are staunchly a Crows supporter, then you strongly dislike Port Adelaide and vice versa.
21: You don't have to. There's a space, there's a grey area in between.
0: I just hope that there's a draw in the showdown.
21: Shut
0: so
21: up.
0: They both get points.
21: Okay.
0: It's not about if they win or lose. I just hope all the boys have a good time and the girls.
21: 13, 20, 10, get around me. You're one of those supporters that likes to see both teams do well. Yeah.
0: The calls are absolutely flooding in. Speaking of the line, 13, 24, 10, we're about to open it because we're going to play Jodie and Hazy Split or Steal. Up for grabs, family pass or passes to the Royal Adelaide Show. What a moral dilemma you'd face
21: what
0: yourself with.
21: What you going to do? You're going to split, you're going to steal.
0: The lines are now officially open. Royal Adelaide Show tickets and the golden ticket up for grabs. Give us a call. It's Throwback Thursday. 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

0: 92, one Adelaide's Nova 99, Throwback Thursday. Tunes like that, David Guetta and Nicki Minaj, turning the studio into an absolute high piece, isn't it? For goodness sake, ladies.
1: Producer Lucy and I are just going off our faces.
0: Yeah, okay.
1: We like to do that every Saturday night, don't we, Lucy?
0: Too much skin for mine at 7:43. Too much skin.
2: I forgot that song even existed, yet as soon as it started playing, I knew every single lyric.
0: My gosh, I brought something out of you, don't like just this inner devil. Almost.
1: No one can rap like Nicki Minaj, like Producer Lucy.
0: That's true. Chuck and Guetta.
1: Yeah.
0: Hell of a combination. More tunes like that, please. Tell us what to play next. 0400 919 919. How about some show tickets?
3: Jodie and Hazy's Split or Steal the Show.
0: Here we go.
1: What a juicy little competition this is. Okay, so you have three options here and effectively you can decide whether to keep the tickets for yourself or whether to share them with someone else. It's called Split or Steal. If they both split, they get one family pass each. If one splits and one steals, the stealer gets both family passes. They both steal, no one gets anything.
0: And it's happened too, by the way. We've had at least one, maybe two times where both people have stolen.
1: Yes.
0: And that is awkward where everyone walks away with nothing.
1: And then they have to meet each other at the end. Hello.
0: Yeah, hey. Oh, geez. Hey, Do you know what? We've both learnt something here.
1: Yeah.
0: Let's go to Morford Vale. That's where we find Jessica. Good morning.
4: Good morning.
1: Hello, Jess. Ooh, all right. Who would you take along to the show first and foremost?
4: Well, I've got an 8-year-old and a 4-year-old and then obviously hubby as well. So it would be a nice little family outing.
1: It would. Okay. All right, Jess. What would you like to lock away?
4: Well, I wanted to steal, but I'm going to go split.
0: Okay. How close were you to choosing a steal?
4: Well, I've been listening to you guys every morning and I'm like, oh my God, if I steal and then they steal and then no one gets it. And then I was like, oh, so we're going to go split because I'm feeling generous today on Thursday.
0: There you go.
1: This is what it does to people.
0: Also, Jess, thanks for listening every morning. And if we had the opportunity to listen to you, then we would.
1: Definitely.
4: Oh, thank you.
1: Yeah. All right. Okay, Jess has
0: made a decision.
1: Yep.
0: Okay. So now this is where it gets just a little bit interesting.
1: Super interesting, doesn't it?
0: Okay.
1: All right, let's go to Mount Barker where we'll find the lovely Debbie. Hello, Debbie.
5: Hello, how are you?
1: Hi, good. All right, tell us what you love about the Royal Adelaide Show.
5: Everything really, the animals, the food, the rides,
1: yep.
5: Show bags.
1: Okay. And
5: just
1: do you have
5: a great day out overall.
1: Do you have kids?
5: Yeah, I've got two daughters I'm going to take, but they're in their 20s now, like 20 and 23. But we haven't been together for so many years and I'm pretty excited about it, to be honest.
1: That would be nice, wouldn't it?
5: Yeah.
1: Nice little family outing because it's not often the 20-year-olds want to hang out with their parents,
0: is it?
1: That's
0: true.
5: No, it's true, very true. But, yeah, I'm very lucky that way. But, yeah, like I was saying, we have this way the finances are these days and whatever. Yeah, it'd be good just to be able to go and enjoy and not have to worry about the stress of paying.
0: Okay. Debbie.
1: All right,
0: Debbie. You need to make a decision. Are you going to split or steal the tickets?
5: I will be splitting the tickets today.
0: Oh, it's a double split.
1: It's a double,
0: yeah.
1: Yes.
0: Nice. Debbie, meet
5: Thanks,
0: Jessica.
5: Debbie.
0: You both are getting
5: Hello.
0: Tickets.
5: Oh, hi, Jessica.
4: Thank you for splitting.
5: I'm so happy for us both. That's amazing.
4: Oh, congratulations. My kids will be Thank very you. Thrilled too. Thank you.
1: That's the outcome.
5: No, that's the best. You made my day.
1: Oh, well done.
0: Jessica, Debbie, now friends. Maybe kids will be friends too. Share a hot dog.
1: I was going to say. Yeah. Debbie's kids are in babysitting territory.
0: Oh, okay. Yeah, good stuff. All right, that's how it's done.
1: Yes.
0: Oh, look, see, everyone walks away. Everyone walks away with tickets. That's nice. But what would you do? Would you steal the tickets? We have another opportunity coming up just a little bit later on. So keep it locked in over 919. There's nothing quite like the Royal Adelaide Show presented by Drake's. Miss it and you'll be left with a serious case of SHOMO. Get your tickets at theshow.com.au and Drake's Supermarkets.
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6: Nova 919.
0: 19 degrees, that's right. I said 19 degrees across Adelaide today, mostly sunny. 20 degrees tomorrow. Congratulations, son. Having a hell of a little period here.
1: Yeah. I'm going to call this the great book week balls up from you.
0: Okay.
1: You've made a monumental error.
0: Oh, how unexpected, right?
1: Yeah.
0: Okay, I'll take you through it next. And also, can we broadly talk about book week?
1: Yes.
0: Hell of a week. Just check your underwork.
6: Got a major crash out at the moment in Bridgewater on the freeway down track near the Old Kerry Gully Bridge. Speed restrictions city bound. Separate crash in Brooklyn Park on Sir Donald Brabham Drive near the airport. Rock Slide and Cuddly Creek Gorge Road near Torrens Hill Road. Works continuing Gilman Eastern Parade near the Gilman Ramp 40 both ways. Outbound Brooklyn Park Henley Beach Road near Holbrooks Road. City bound Unley Road. And just be sure to check your speed. 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Sunny today at a top of 19. Right now, it's 11 degrees. Traffic and weather every 15 minutes with Jody and Hazy. 6 till 10 weekday mornings on Nova 919.

0: Jody and Hazy on Adelaide's Nova 919, the home of the most Royal Adelaide Show tickets. Keep it locked for your chance coming up very, very soon. Let's talk book week.
1: Yep.
0: Oh, geez, hell of a week. Hell of a week. What about the alarming information that I was exposed to yesterday, Jodes?
1: What's that?
0: When I said to my kids at the dinner table in front of my wife, I said, guys, what's going on? What are we dressing up as for book week this week? You know, because Dad sits on the sideline and just goes, cool. I don't have to do anything.
1: Yeah.
0: That's fun, isn't it?
1: No, that's making me want to punch you in the face. Yes, go.
0: Kid said, what are you talking about, Dad? We already dressed up yesterday. God.
1: You missed it.
0: I missed it. Completely missed book week.
1: Oh, dear.
0: So then I discovered that my five-year-old went as Dorothy from The Wizard of Oz.
1: Yes.
0: Good stuff, Lottie. And my son, I would say controversially, went as Oscar Piastri. So I don't know. There would be. But I don't know your go-to Oscar Piastri book.
1: Yeah.
0: Okay?
1: Yeah.
0: But what I do know was easy outfit. It was an F1 McLaren polo.
1: Yes.
0: And an F1 McLaren cap.
1: Okay.
0: That's
1: okay.
0: It.
1: Right. So Cara's not one of those mums that will go and buy a glue gun, a bedazzler and hand stitch some ridiculous costume just so her kids can win book week.
0: Well, no, because I reckon maybe in future years for our five-year-old girl, she wants to go down that path, but for our son, he's like, no. It's Oscar Piastri and this is what I'm wearing, okay?
1: Yeah.
0: Good luck getting me out of it.
1: From the famous Oscar Piastri book, F1.
0: Yeah.
1: Yeah.
0: I think it's a series, isn't it?
1: Is it?
0: Yeah.
1: I don't know about that. Book week is a bit of a nightmare, and I have enjoyed the best thing about book week is the online commentary from some comedians. Let's go to this woman who has labelled herself the hormonal queen.
2: Yeah, hi. What were you thinking with book week? Do you know how stressful book week is? It's worse than exam week, nap lane week. The kids just go choppo. For starters, kids change their mind quicker and faster than they change their bloody underwear. So 1 minute they're Slinky Malinky, the next minute they have the bloody Cat in the Hat, next minute they're Little Red Riding Hood. I mean, I don't own a costume shop. I'm not running costumes of us. Why can't you just tell all the kids to go as Where's Wally, take a group photo and then send it to all the parents and we have to find our own kid?
0: You just feel like that's probably a solid collection of thoughts probably shared by most parents.
1: Yeah, what about this from Big Red Ben Knight, who used to be a teacher?
3: Book week. I love it. I swear, if you televised book week, more people would watch it than the Logies. I will say this, though. If parents put as much effort into reading books with their kids as they do book week costumes, Australia would be leading the world. Oh, you know how we do nothing over $20 for Secret Santa? We need to do the same for book week costume budgets. Like some sort of salary cap. You know, you got Crystal's mum that's dropped $500 at Spotlight. And then you got Jackson's dad who just bought a drop sheet from Bunnings and cut eye holes out of it. I love the behind the scenes of making costumes because they're not really behind the scenes. Some mum saying, and then we added pipe cleaners. I want to see. Hold still, Jaden. It's not too tight. Breathe through it. You want to win or not? I just want to go as Ronaldo. It's not even a book character.
0: That's it. I might say, I just want to go as Oscar Piastri. It's not a book character, but whatever. Okay, go for it, mate.
1: Good luck, parents.
0: Jeez, I love the idea of a book week salary cap.
1: Oh, yeah.
0: Isn't that good?
1: Yeah.
0: Just like a Secret Santa. Maximum, even if it's $50.
1: Mm-hmm.
0: And you've got to be creative.
1: Yes.
0: Can't outdo the other parents.
1: Yes. Or it's like trade week in the AFL.
0: Yeah, exactly.
1: Cannot spend any more than this.
0: Yes.
1: On your book week costume.
0: If it is a salary cap though as well, good luck. All the Geelong kids somehow managed to get all their things. It'll be some sort of scandal. Geelong's related.
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0: play the king. And I went, I don't want to do anything about the royal family. That sounds awful. 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What do you mean you turned it down?
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10: 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Got a major crash in Bridgewater on the freeway down track near the Old Kerry Gully Bridge. We've got speed restrictions affecting city bound there. Completely gridlocked. Avoid it if you can. Separate crash in Brooklyn Park on St. Donald Bradman Drive near the airport and a Roxlake Cuddly Creek Gorge Road near Torrens Hill Road. 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Sunny today, heading for a top of 19, and right now it's 11 degrees. Traffic and weather every 15 minutes with Jody and Hazy. 6 till 10 weekday mornings on Nova 919.
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11: Good morning, it's Mike Humphrey with you. Hundreds dead and 34 Australians missing as earthquake-triggered floodwaters sweep across Nepal. Walls of water seen gushing through river valleys near the Tibetan border, with video circulating online. Prime Minister Anthony Albanese extending the nation's sympathies whilst pledging support. Meanwhile, calls are growing for the government to reveal its new immigration policy. The AFR reporting the new plan will see the number of yearly arrivals reduced by a third. It comes as the PM announced UK backpackers won't be required to do regional work as a visa requirement. Only Australian citizens will be able to hold gun licences under new laws agreed to at yesterday's meeting of National Cabinet. The changes will also see states share the information on gun ownership. Authorities in South Australia are testing a red fox suspected of carrying bird flu. Overseas, Meta will pay over $23 billion in compensation following a landmark case in the US. Founder Mark Zuckerberg choosing to settle with 47 states after it was agreed Facebook and Instagram held features that harm the mental health of young users. And Beyonce fans are getting an early birthday present. She's announced a 20th anniversary edition of B-Day, the album that gave the world hits like Irreplaceable and ring the alarm. Nova Sport is up next.

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1: Nova Sport. Port Adelaide has announced new two-year deals for Lachie Jones and Ewan McKinlay, keeping them at Alberton until at least the end of 2028. Eagles young gun Harley Reid will have a delayed start to next year's season. The West Coast player failing in his attempt to appeal a two-match ban at the tribunal. He was suspended for a dangerous tackle on Hawthorn's Jai Newcombe. And Mitchell Starc has dethroned Jasprit Bumrah as the world's number one test bowler after taking 10 wickets against Bangladesh in Mackay. $1,500 up for grabs this morning when we play Gawn and Fitzy Seconds. It's happening at 8:30. Are you smarter than Fitzy? Take him on. Register your details via the Nova player.
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3: 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Jodie and Hazy.
1: Minutes past 8, gorgeous weather across Adelaide today, 19 degrees, mostly sunny. Read just a little article before, the headline was bomb found in Port Adelaide, and I was like, yeah, we get it. Zach Butters left, it is a bombshell. and then saw more details. Producer Lucy, they literally found a bomb in Port Adelaide, like an old school bomb.
4: Improvised mortar device was hidden behind a fireplace in a house that was being renovated. The house is roughly 100 years old, mm-hmm. and some tradies in their renovations found this little device, which looks to be no bigger than a 30-centimetre ruler.
1: Wow.
4: So they called police, first of all, because they went, yeah, this sort of looks like it would blow up if we touched it. So police came, and then the Australian Defence Force came and took it away so then they can detonate it safely elsewhere.
1: Right. Was it wearing a little Port Adelaide Guernsey, number 9? A little bombshell. See you later, Zach.
5: Yeah, see you, Zachy. Big hour coming up. Of course, it is Throwback Thursday, so 0400 919 919 is our
1: Jeez,
5: number.
1: Jeez, just careful the 919s there, I reckon. Like, how many do you need? 0400 919 919 919 919.
5: So if you want to get involved, text us through your throwback. We're going to talk awkward interactions very shortly as well, but oh my God, I want to give away some cash.
1: I was about to say we're due. We're probably not. I mean, we gave away yesterday.
5: Yeah, went off yesterday.
1: But it's always a treat when we do.
0: Nova's birthday payday. It's my birthday. Adelaide's favourite radio segment.
5: Yes, your chance to win $1,000, and we desperately want to give it away. So if you were born on the 25th, give us a call. 132410 is our number. 132410, the 25th.
1: Let's go. And you mentioned just before, it is a Throwback Thursday.
5: Yeah.
1: One of the great throwbacks, if you don't mind.
5: Yes, Hanson.
1: Bop. I saw an acoustic version of this the other day.
5: Did you?
1: When you really knuckle down the lyrics, gosh, man, they're deep. Like, genuinely deep. Yes.
5: You sure?
1: Listen closely. Hanson on Nova. Oh, yeah.

0: It's Throwback Thursday. Hanson Mbop from 1997. Of course, the Crows won the premiership that year. Did you analyse the lyrics?
1: Well, yes.
0: Solid, isn't it? For example, I mean, it's sung in such a boppy way that maybe you can't really understand the words. First verse, you have so many relationships in this life, only one or two will last. You go through all the pain and strife when you turn your back and they're gone so fast.
1: Oh. Okay.
0: It's a bit heavy, isn't it? Mm. So hold on to the ones who really care. In the end, they'll be the only ones there. When you get old and you start losing your hair, that's me, can you tell me who will still care? And that's what I'm finding as well. I'm losing my hair. No one really gives a shit. So, yeah.
1: I've lost interest in you making what is a really boppy pop song into something so very deep that makes everyone want to cry.
0: It's actually quite lyrically beautiful.
2: Nova's birthday payday.
3: It's my
1: segment. We're heading to Salisbury Downs where we're going to find Shanae. Hello.
4: Good morning, guys. How are we?
1: Good. We're going so well, thank you. Okay, $1,000. Where would you head?
4: I would probably go visit my brother and my sister-in-law in Port Lincoln.
0: Oh, do you know, have you been to Port Lincoln?
1: Yes,
0: I've never been.
1: Once. I went shark diving, Shanae.
0: Is it true?
4: Oh, my God. Yeah, that's definitely on my bucket list. I've been swimming with the seals and they're just as fun.
0: Wow. Oh. Shanae, is it true that there's so many tuna around Port Lincoln that the tuna actually walk down the street?
4: Oh, yeah, I actually met one last week.
0: Really? Unbelievable scene. Okay. Wow.
1: Oh, goodness me. Shanae, all right. Would you like a slow, medium or fast spin this morning?
4: Definitely fast. We've got to go into it. Let's do it.
0: Yeah, good call. Fast has been paying out recently too. I reckon at least the last two, maybe three, have been via fast spins.
1: Hmm.
4: Well, there you go. So I made the right choice then, hopefully.
0: Yeah. It's up to you now, Joe.
1: Good statistical guess from you.
0: What do you mean? There's no guessing about it. It's locked in.
1: Just before
0: it's analysis.
1: No, I'm not even going to do my tuna joke now. I'm just going to spin.
0: No. Get back. No, Joe. Get back here. Give us a tuna joke. What have you got?
1: I was just going to say, when you met the tuna, did you say nice to meet you? And did it say you too? No.
0: Back to proceedings. All right. You said fast spin, right, Shanae?
4: Yes.
0: Sorry about that. I'm so sorry about that. All right, Jones. 3, 2, 1. Let's go. Your form's excellent, by the way.
1: Thank you.
0: Well done.
1: So much. Right, we were 1 month off at 7 o'clock. Let's hope we aren't today. Yeah. Shanae, were you born on the 25th of December?
4: Oh, no, I wasn't.
1: Oh.
0: Sounded like it was close. What was it?
4: It was July. It's a long way away.
1: Not a Christmas Day baby then.
4: No, I'm not. It's because my presence is already presence enough.
0: Good call. Great stuff, Shanae.
1: Yeah. Oh, thank you so much for playing.
4: Thanks anyway, guys.
1: Yeah, we appreciate you.
0: All right. Have a good day, Shanae.
4: You too, legend. Bye.
0: You tuna. Oh, Joe, I can jump on that as well. See? Good stuff. 11 minutes past 8, we'll play Birthday Payday again 2 times tomorrow. Coming up next, can we talk about some awkward interactions?
1: Sure.
0: I mean, I thought I was the best at it.
1: Oh, no. It turns out there's someone in this team who has just scooted past you like that.
0: There's a new general in town. A prime awkward interaction. Let's go through it next after Jason Derulo for Throwback Thursday.

0: So low. 19 degrees across Adelaide today. Beautiful weather. Mostly sunny. Jodie and Hazy on Nova 919. Up for grabs this morning via 13, 24, 10, when we put this out there. $200 worth of Charlesworth nuts.
1: What?
0: That's bloody good.
1: And there's got to be some chocolate coloured numbers in there somewhere, doesn't there?
0: You think so. It's up to you. It's up to you. Chuck them in there. Yeah. When did you put your foot in it? Awkward interactions. Give us a call 13, 24, 10. I mean, producer Maggie's still in her roots, still finding her way. And we've had a couple of awkward interactions because on air I've sort of poked fun at the homeschooled community.
1: Yeah.
0: And we've since learned that producer Maggie had her own little homeschool stint.
1: Situation. We like to take the mickey out of producer Maggie wearing black each and every day.
0: Yeah.
1: So that's become an awkward.
0: And she's like, joke's on you guys because you've got black hearts. I'm like, whoa,
1: hey,
0: that's heavy.
1: Come on.
0: But in terms of awkward interactions and putting your foot in it, producer Maggie might be the doyen.
2: I'm the queen of it.
0: Yeah,
2: yes.
1: Well, we've got the king and the queen all bow down.
2: That's it.
0: Good
1: Let's
0: stuff.
1: Applaud you two.
2: Incredible.
1: Together.
2: It's unfortunate because I have one of those brains, I feel like, and I think we can all relate, where I always go first thought, best thought. Rarely is that the case, but I'll just jump straight in with my first thought and I just go for it.
1: No. If in doubt, leave it out.
2: Yeah, well, that's what I should start doing because
1: yes.
2: Last week, I have another job. I work at a Pilates studio.
1: How very
2: as well
1: dare
2: as
1: you.
2: Here. Yes, I know. And you guys are obviously the primo job. I prefer working here for sure. My other boss isn't listening.
1: Yeah.
2: So basically people come in for trials. We get them on the reformer. We give them a trial session, see if they like it. If they do, try and sell them a membership. Away we go.
1: Mm-hmm.
2: A woman came in last week and she was in for a trial. I was showing her around. I was about to get her on the reformer. And she pulled something out of her pocket. And of course my brain goes,
1: it's a gun.
2: First thought, best
1: get
2: thought.
1: Get down.
2: No, so she pulls this thing out and I immediately just jump in and I say, oh, sorry, ma'am. Sorry, you can't do that in here because I thought it was a vape.
0: Were you that polite though, or did you look her up and down and go, excuse me, you can't do that in here?
2: No, actually it said, can I hit that? No, I'm kidding.
0: No. Excuse me very much. Can I hit that?
2: Are we sharing? No, I said.
1: Excuse me very much. Do you have a spare?
2: Let's go outside. I said, ma'am, look, I'm so sorry. You can't do that in here. And I don't know why I thought that because what human in their right mind would just get out of vape in a Pilates studio and start puffing away? They just wouldn't.
1: Yeah.
2: But anyway, she looks at me and she goes, sorry, what? And I said, oh, sorry, you can't vape in here. And she goes, this is not a vape. And I looked at it properly. It was an insulin pump.
0: Oh, no.
2: And I just said,
0: there's a big difference.
2: I am so sorry. And she looked at me and she said, actually, the reason I've just pulled it out as well is because my insulin is dangerously low right now. I actually need to sit down and do you have anything with sugar in it? And I just went, oh, my gosh, I'm so sorry.
0: And that's
2: what can
0: goes,
2: I get you?
0: Sorry, you can't insulate in here.
2: Anyway,
1: I don't think that's the word.
2: No, but I wouldn't have known either. It's probably what I did say, honestly, trying to backtrack.
1: So then what? Did you help her?
2: I did. I sat her down, got her an apple. You know, it was all good. But she said, look, my insulin's too low, so I can't actually go through with this trial class. I can't exercise right now. I actually need to get home before I crash out too badly. And I said, nope, that's fine. I'll rebook you. I said, what time would you like to come in? We'll make it work because I've just made a mess of this whole thing.
1: Yeah.
2: So I was trying to be really polite. She goes, oh, next Wednesday, 6 p.m. We'll do the same time. I said, no worries. So update, I roll into work last night and I'm on the computer. I'm getting ready for my trials. I'm going, where's that girl that I booked in last week? The girl who was a type 1 diabetic and I made a hole, put my foot in it.
1: Yeah.
2: Where is she at? Couldn't find her in the system. Booked her in for the Tuesday night, so I had to call her and say, so sorry, I've messed up your trial and you can't come in tonight because we're full.
0: Yeah, so I don't want to be the one to tell you this, but she hates you.
2: She's not coming
0: forever.
2: Back.
0: Forever. She ain't coming back too,
2: she
0: by the way.
2: She ain't coming back.
1: And also, can we just circle back for one moment? Is your objective not to sell memberships?
2: Or? Yeah. Oh, it is. Oh, okay. Yeah, lucky I'm not working on commission because I lost that sale.
1: Just call her back today and just go, look, come in next Wednesday and bring watermelon-flavoured vapes.
0: Yes, and don't vape, sweetie. Chuck in a couple of sweeties as well. That'll sweeten the relationship for sure.
2: Honestly.
0: 13, 24, 10, when did you put your foot in it?
1: Yeah.
0: Awkward interactions. Well done, producer
1: Maggie.
0: That was
1: excellent.
0: It was just me with the super awkward interactions, but you're giving it a red hot crack. We appreciate that.
2: Always one up you.
1: Bow down to the royalty in the room of awkward interactions. Well done, you guys.
0: Best call this morning, best awkward interaction, a $200 voucher for Charlesworth Nuts. We'll take your calls next.
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0: 19 degrees across Adelaide today. It's going to be mostly sunny, even better tomorrow, top of 20. And on Saturday, before it dips back down to 19. On Sunday, Jody and Hazy on till 10 o'clock each and every morning, thanks to Shell OTR. Let's check your run to work.
5: For that drive into work, rather chaotic at the moment on the freeway down track near the old Kerry Gully Bridge in Bridgewater. We have a car and Roo crash. Speed restrictions affecting citybound there. Separate crash in Brooklyn Park on Sir Donald Bravin Drive near the airport. Trinity Gardens on McGill Road. Ottaway on Eastern Parade. Rockslide 2, Cuddly Creek Gorge Road near Torrens Hill Road, and just be sure to check your speed, Balmoral Road, Durnan Court, and Barracks Road, Hope Valley. 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Sunny today at 19, and right now it's 11 degrees. Traffic and weather every 15 minutes with Jody and Hazy, 6 till 10 weekday mornings on Nova 919.

0: Jody and Hazy on Nova 919. 823, 19 across Adelaide. Say throwback Thursday tunes like that. Tell us what to play next. Text lines open 0400 919 919. We're taking calls right now. 13 24 10 up for grabs. $200 to spend at Charlesworth. Nuts. Awkward interactions. Producer Maggie. Oh, she might be the queen of awkward interactions now.
1: Yeah, that was an absolute shocker when she said to a woman who came into the Pilates studio that she works at, "You can't vape in here." Mm. She's like, "That's my insulin pump.
0: That's my insulin pump.
1: And my blood sugar is dangerously low.
0: I might die soon."
1: Yeah.
0: Okay.
1: Okay.
0: I'm not vaping.
1: So stand down, lady.
0: Yes.
1: Needless to say, I don't think she'll sign up. Anyway.
0: Well done, Producer Maggie. Can I just say quickly as well, did anyone ever used to watch Hell's Kitchen with Gordon Ramsay?
1: Oh, little bits and pieces.
0: Oh, speaking of awkward interactions, the American version, when he eliminated a contestant and then she went to exit and she was waiting for the doors to open up automatically, but it was a push door. Oh, my God.
2: Your jacket.
3: Tremendous respect for you. It's been a pleasure, Chef. Thank you so much.
2: Likewise. Thanks, Lou. Good luck, Lou.
3: Thank you.
0: Oh, Lou. Off she goes. Now she's waiting.
3: I'm waiting.
0: Still waiting. No, everyone's noticing.
3: Yes, Chef.
2: You have to push the door, darling. It's not automatic.
3: Sorry, Chef.
0: Sorry, Chef. One last moment of humiliation before I cruise off into the sunset.
1: Oh, cop that. Let's go to Tiffany in the city. Tiffany, what was your awkward interaction, my love?
4: Oh, my goodness. Well, this is highly embarrassing. We were at work and someone came up to me and said, "Oh, is this person pregnant?" And she sort of had it like a roundish sort of stomach, let's just say that. And I turned around and said, "Oh, what, for the last 2 years?" Only to see that she was standing right behind us and I hadn't seen her.
0: You got done. Okay, so did she respond to you?
4: I got done really bad.
0: Did she say anything to you?
4: I think I got an eye roll and a stomp off, and I seem to recall probably a bit of a meeting afterwards.
1: Oh, yeah.
4: Sort of. Rather awkward.
1: Wow.
0: HR has entered the conversation.
1: Very good.
4: <Yes. laughs>
0: That's a good one.
1: Thank you, Tiff. Christina from Ingle Farm, what was your awkward interaction?
5: I went to my brother's wedding a few years ago and I'd never met his partner's side of the family at that time. And this lady came up to me and she's like, "Oh, you are so-and-so's sister." And I was like, "Oh, yeah, how are you?" And I'm like, "Oh, you must be the grandma." And she's like, "Oh, no, I'm actually the mum."
1: Oh, no.
0: Oh.
5: Yeah, so that was really awkward. And I, you know, try to, like, hide, but, yeah.
1: Oh, that's the worst.
0: So what was your direct feedback? Did you, were they offended?
5: Sorry?
0: Were they offended?
5: I'm not sure, possibly, because, you know, you can't call someone's mum the grandma of the daughter, so.
1: Yeah.
0: See, do you know what happened to me the other day? I've told you about this, Jade.
1: Yeah.
0: I was going for a run in Croydon and I bumped into someone and he goes, I know you. And I was like, "Oh, this never happens to me ever." Mm-hmm. He goes, "I do know you. You're Craig Burton." So Craig Burton.
6: Craig Burton is 25 years older than
0: That's
6: you.
0: That's what I was like, oh. I see. So Craig Burton, obviously dad of Ryan Burton, but Craig Burton, very good North Adelaide footballer back in the day.
1: Yeah.
0: Like, is Burton in his 60s?
6: Yeah, he also now lives up at Noosa.
0: Yeah. So wow. I was like, good looking older gentleman.
1: Yeah.
0: Technically 25 years older than me. Oh. Thank you. Not thank you. Offended? No. Not sure.
1: And also, excuse me, I'm on the television, sweetie.
0: Oh, yeah. I was like, no, I do radio. He's like, no, don't know you, Craig Burton. Can we take some more calls next, please?
1: Sure.
0: 13 24 10, can you top Producer Maggie? Awkward interactions up for grabs for the best call this morning. A $200 voucher to spend at Charlesworth Nuts.
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22: 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Sunny today at 19. Right now, it's 12 degrees. 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
26: Good morning, it's Mike Humphrey with you. 34 Australians are missing after deadly flash flooding hit towns on the Nepalese-Tibetan border. At least 160 are dead, with a desperate search underway for hundreds missing. Citizenship to be a condition of gun ownership following new laws agreed to at yesterday's National Cabinet. No movement on other states following New South Wales with its gun buyback scheme. States will be required to jointly share info on gun registrations. Australia's annual refugee intake will be reportedly slashed by a third. It's understood the federal government will reduce the current quota next financial year. Testing is underway in South Australia with a red fox suspected of carrying the deadly H5 bird flu strain. Overseas, Ukraine has awarded Elon Musk one of its highest honours for the ongoing use of the Starlink system, the telecommunications service providing internet access anywhere in the world, now vital to the ongoing war effort against Russia. And could the next James Bond be an Aussie? Jacob Elordi's reportedly on the shortlist to replace Daniel Craig, alongside British actors Harris Dixon and Dua Lipa's new husband, Callum Turner. Nova Sport is up next.
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2: Port Adelaide has announced new two-year deals for Lachie Jones and Ewan McKinlay, keeping them at Alberton until at least the end of 2028. Eagles young gun Harley Reid will have a delayed start to next year's season, the West Coast player failing in his attempt to appeal a two-match ban at the tribunal. He was suspended for a dangerous tackle on Hawthorn's Jai Newcombe. And Mitchell Starc has dethroned Jasprit Bumrah as the world's number one test bowler after taking 10 wickets against Bangladesh in Mackay.
3: Smashed roof.
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2: 8:34, top of 9:10 across Adelaide today. We are taking calls 13, 24, 10. Can you outdo producer Maggie for awkward interactions? Oh, some solid calls coming through. The best call this morning, Jones.
28: Yes.
2: $200 to spend at Charlesworth. Nuts.
28: Nice. Let's go to Seacliff where we find Joe, and you had one in the UK when you lived there.
29: Yeah, so it wasn't me personally, but it was my dad. So we went into the Newmarket horse racing.
28: Yes.
29: And he said to my mum, oh, there's Stuart over there, like his mate.
28: Yeah.
29: So he's gone up behind him, leant his hands over his shoulders and tweaked his nipples. And then as he's turned around, they both just like realised that's not even him.
2: Oh.
29: It's just a random guy.
28: Oh,
29: and
28: no.
29: Then they just awkwardly just carried on chatting as if they knew each other just because they knew it was so awkward.
2: That is genuine. Do you know what? That Joe has genuinely turns into a sexual assault case. Like, you can't go up to a random and tweak their nipples. No. Hey, was he all right about it, the guy?
29: Yeah, well, it was awkward, obviously, but then he was just like, oh, hey, mate, how you going? And then obviously it was the awkward conversation of we don't actually know what we're talking about.
28: Geez.
29: We don't know each other.
28: Oh, God. It's gone from bad for worse.
2: That's perfect.
28: Thank you, Joe. Julianne from Plimpton Park, your awkward interaction was at the swimming pool.
30: Yes. I was taking my 7-year-old to swimming, and my 5-year-old daughter was with us.
28: Yeah.
30: Picked up dad on the way to watch, and my daughter loved carrying trinkets in her handbag, and we're sitting at the pool watching my son, and she's playing with some toys. Next minute, I turn around, and out comes my personal device from my top drawer in my bedroom. I have never moved faster in my life.
2: Oh, my God.
30: Before my dad saw it, but I'm not sure if he did or not to this day. We never spoke about it. It was hilarious.
28: So, hey, wait. Had the 5-year-old grabbed it from the top drawer and put it in your handbag?
30: She put it in her handbag.
28: Oh, in her?
30: And yeah, she had her own little handbag of tricks.
2: My gosh.
30: And seriously, yeah, I thought that was quite normal to play with. And
2: did
30: I just
2: Julia?
30: Grabbed it, and I think she thought, what is happening?
2: I mean, the thing that caused the most suspicion was you've never moved that quick before in your life.
30: Oh, no. I was so quick. Oh, my gosh. I
28: love the 5-year-old being like, look what mummy got me. She was hiding it in her drawer, and it vibrates. Yeah.
2: It's awesome.
28: Jackie from Parallel. Hello, Jackie.
31: Hello. How are you going?
28: Good. So you're at the shopping centre. What happened?
31: This is going back a few years ago, but I used to get told, my mum would tell me if I'd smudge my mascara, and I appreciated that always. And
28: yeah.
31: So I was walking into work one morning, and I saw this lady just stood there waiting for somebody, and I thought, you know what, she's got something smudged under her arm, I'm going to go and tell her.
28: Yeah.
31: And be kind. And I went up to her, and I just said, excuse me, love, and I got really, I said, you've got mascara, and as I was saying it, I thought, oh, my God. She goes, no, it's a bloody black eye. And I was like, I don't know what to say. And I was so embarrassed, and I thought, oh, my God. And I just walked into work because it was in the shopping centre, and hoped she didn't come into the shop.
2: Oh,
31: so, Yeah. I was mortified.
28: Jackie,
31: yeah,
2: can't rub that one out.
28: Jackie, if it makes you feel better, I've done that to a lady who I thought she had that mascara goop in the corner of her eye. So I said, oh, you've just got a bit of mascara. And she said, oh, no, I've just had a skin cancer removed. I was like, oh.
31: It's an old one, but I never forget it. I tried to do a good thing, but it turned out to be a very awkward, bad thing.
28: Oh,
2: yeah.
28: Goodness.
2: So you're like, I'm trying to be helpful, but I just want you to know that the thing on your face is very noticeable, is what you've actually said.
28: Oh. Dee from Semaphore, you worked at a restaurant. What happened?
7: So this was during the Fringe, and I worked at a restaurant, and it was like prime peak hour, and they had finished their mains, and I was like, oh, you know, do you want dessert? And it's really important that they're French here.
28: Okay.
7: And they were like, yeah, can we have two avocados? And I looked at them, I was like, avocados? And they were like, yeah, avocados. And I was like, avocados? And they were like, yes, avocados. And they just looked at me like I was insane. And I was like, okay, no problem. So I went to the kitchen and I was like, table so-and-so want two avocados for dessert. And they looked at me like I was batshit crazy. I was like, listen, man, they're French. Like, I don't know what they eat for dessert. Like, they eat snails. Like, they could eat anything. And they were like, what do you want us to do? I said, slice up avocados and put it on two plates.
28: Yeah.
7: So I went over there awkwardly during peak hour carrying two plates of sliced avocados with a little bit of, I think it was like, sugar on it or something, icing sugar. And I walked over there, I was like, oh, two avocados. And they looked at me like I was insane. And they're like, no, two affogatos.
2: Affogatos. Oh, replace a V.
7: Oh,
2: put an F there.
7: God. And the entire restaurant watched me put these avocados to them and then walked away. And it was like the entire rush. They just didn't care that their food was like so invested in the avocado.
28: Oh, my God. Oh, I loved it. D's got, well, it's dessert. So it was pretty
7: awesome. Oh, it was so
2: bloody, bloody French. I don't know what they're into.
7: You know, they're French, like, they eat snails, they eat some really interesting delicacies, so, you know, avocados make sense, I guess.
2: The switch, though, they're like, oh, you weirdos, so here's your avocados.
28: Yeah.
7: Oh, no, okay. Oh, God, there's so many, but that one.
28: If we're going to make you feel better by giving you a $200 Charles Worth nuts pack.
2: Yeah, well deserved, well deserved.
28: I mean, my heart's... My heart's very much with Julianne, whose daughter stole her personal device from the top drawer. But anyway, Dee.
2: Okay. Oh,
7: no, I feel that one too.
28: Yeah.
7: I feel that. They took it out at the airport.
2: Oh, my God.
7: I had to carry it through the plane.
2: Jeez. Dee, we're going to call you again, I reckon. You've got some stories we need to hear.
7: Yeah, thank you.
2: Oh, good stuff. Oh, no socks this year. Give Dad something great this Father's Day. Charlesworth Nuts gifts are guaranteed to be a hole-in-one with delicious treats he'll love receiving.
28: Mm-hmm.
2: Wow. To be Dee from Semaphore for a day.
28: Oh, just half an hour.
2: Always an adventure. Hey, Ryan Fitzy Fitzgerald up next with Gone in 50 Seconds thanks to Automasters. It is worth $1,500.

0: Good morning. We're on a Thursday, Throwback Thursday, where you tell us what music to play. 0400 919 919. And do you want to thank Shell OTR this morning? Let's catch up with the big fella, I think.
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0: $1,500 up for grabs this morning. That is an amount of money that could change not just today, maybe your week and your life.
3: Oh my gosh. $1,500. Cherie from Oakton, you're playing for it. Good morning.
4: Oh, good morning.
3: Good morning. Have you played before?
4: Only in the car.
5: Oh, okay. How do you go, Cherie? You're pretty confident?
4: I'm pretty confident. Okay. So let's just hope I can take you down.
5: Yeah. Have you got any kids? Have we got the shows just around the corner as well. 1500 would be handy, Cherie.
4: Yeah, it'd be very handy. I don't know if I'd share it though, but I've got three teenagers. So
3: gone in one second.
5: Yeah. All right.
0: Blood suckers.
3: 60 Shocking. Seconds on the clock, Cherie. Okay, you just have to have the power at the end of it, okay?
4: Okay.
3: All right, let's play.
0: Let's roll.
3: Who won this year's Gold Logie, Cherie?
4: Sam Pang.
3: Yes. A larkspur is a type of what?
4: Pass.
3: Okay, it's a flower. Fitz, in which sport do players slide stones across ice towards a target?
5: It's very cool. I don't know. Pass.
3: Really? It's curling. Cherie, what colour typically is a ruby?
4: Red.
3: Yes. If you study oceanography, what are you studying?
4: Photography?
3: No, the ocean. Back to you, Fitz. Okay. In 2010, Adele sang Rolling in the What?
5: Deep.
3: Yes. What is the largest planet in our solar system?
5: Is it Venus?
3: No, Jupiter. Back to you, Cherie. Crunchy chocolate bars feature this key ingredient, apart from chocolate.
4: Honeycomb.
3: Yes. Where in Adelaide is the Lyell McEwen Hospital?
4: Elizabeth.
5: Cherie, she's got it.
4: Oh, wow.
5: $1,500. Well done.
4: Oh, wow.
5: Chim-chim-mini Cherie. Well done.
4: Oh, wow. That's so good.
3: $1,500. All yours, Cherie. Well done.
4: Oh, that's awesome. Thank you so much.
3: The largest...
5: Do you need a trip away, Cherie? What do you want to do?
4: Of course. Always. I'm not sure. I'm not sure what I would do with that, actually. But, I'm sure there's plenty of things on the list.
0: Oh, yeah. That's good. And none for the kids. Bloody teenagers.
5: Jupiter. Yeah. Should have known Jupiter. Venus is up there, isn't it?
3: Yeah.
0: What about your question as well, Cherie? It seemed too obvious, didn't it? Like, what do you study for oceanography?
4: I know.
3: Oh, Cherie, $1,500 all yours.
4: Oh, wow. Thank you so much.
3: You're so welcome. Well done.
0: All right, back tomorrow for a Friday edition of Gone in 50 Seconds worth $250 thanks to Automasters.
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6: 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Regency Park delays clearing from earlier crash on the north-south motorway near Kamira Street. Bueller Park, collision on McGill Road as you're approaching Fort Rice Road. And Brooklyn Park, another collision there, so not a rapid drive near the airport. Cameras, Barracks Road, Hope Valley and Gorge Road, Paradise. 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Weather-wise, heading for a beaut day. Going to be sunny and 19 right now at 12 degrees. Traffic and weather every 15 minutes with Jody and Hazy. 6 till 10 weekday mornings on Nova 919.
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10: It is 8:58, and that's right, it is Throwback Thursday, so tell us what we should play next. Text line's open. Yours. 0400 919 919. I tell you what was open yesterday, Jodes, and that was my mouth.
11: Oh, don't do that.
10: Yeah. I went to the dentist, and I'll tell you what I had put in.
11: What?
10: A crown, because I'm a king. can I just say?
11: The king of tooth again.
10: Oh, my gosh. If you've never had a root canal, you've never had a crown, then please keep on going down a very, very meticulous path of brushing your teeth.
11: And flossing.
10: So this is what you have to do after you get a root canal.
11: What?
10: So I had my root canal, which is about 3 or 4 different visits. I've spent thousands of dollars on this thing before you get a crown, where they basically turn your tooth into a stub and then put a crown over the top. Incredibly fascinating, the process too, by the way.
11: Mm.
10: Like they print it. They print the tooth.
11: Oh.
10: They literally take a scan. And yeah, they go, right, wait here. This would take about 10 minutes, and they come back out and your tooth's there. So it's like a 3D print of my tooth, my back one.
11: Is it silver?
10: No, I'm not Anthony from The Wiggles. But yeah.
11: Wow.
10: Isn't it fascinating?
11: That's unbelievable.
10: But it is a solid lesson, particularly for youngsters.
11: Mm.
10: Man.
11: Clean your teeth, guys.
10: Look after your teeth, because you don't want a root canal and you don't want to go down that path.
11: Yes. Mm. We always tell our kids to have a Dr. Ross clean, because he's the one that's going to be checking it sooner or later.
10: Oh.
11: Dr. Ross.
10: Judging too, by the way.
11: Exactly.
10: Judging. I've spent thousands of dollars on my teeth.
11: That's unbelievable.
10: Yeah.
11: Yeah, they look good though.
10: Do they though?
11: They're very white.
10: Because all I need from my dentist, just once, even from the assistant, is, you have lovely teeth.
11: Mm-hmm.
10: Never got it.
11: No, really?
10: Never got
11: just
10: it.
11: Just craving some love and affection.
10: No, because maybe beneath the scenes, underneath it all, they're like, wow, bit of a disaster in here.
11: Oh, okay.
10: So, yeah.
11: Okay. Was it painful?
10: Not at all.
11: Really?
10: Not even slightly. I don't think I felt even the slightest bit of pain. Even my dentist describes it as a small scratch when she's about to put in a needle.
11: Mm.
10: Hardly even felt the needle.
11: Even afterwards, it didn't ache or anything?
10: No. Wow. So that was amazing. But still, brush your teeth, kids.
11: And then
10: definitely
11: a
10: worth
11: hero
10: it
11: comes along.
10: Oh, you said it, not me. Maybe brush your teeth after you go to the show.
11: Yes.
10: Get as much fairy floss in as you can and then definitely brush your teeth. Should we do it next?
11: I think so.
10: Jodie and Hazy, split or steal, what would you do?
11: Give a moral dilemma. Let's go.
10: 13-24-10, let's play after this for Throwback Thursday. Stacey Orrico on Nova 919.

0: 7 minutes past nine. Good morning. Absolutely gorgeous weather across Adelaide today. Mostly sunny for a top of 19. It's Jodie and Hazy on Nova 919, where we have easily the most Royal Adelaide Show tickets up for grabs.
1: Jodie and Hazy split or steal the show.
2: Oh, yes. It's an interesting little concept, isn't it? And it's, I guess it's a bit of a test of character, should we say?
0: Well, I just...
2: In a way.
0: There's no judgment on my behalf.
2: Okay.
0: Because, I mean, one, if your attitude is, well, look, I'm happy just with the family pass and that's all I need, I'm going to split it. But if you're someone else who comes in, you're like, well, I don't know anyone else in the segment and I've got an extended family or I want to give some tickets to my brother's family, for example, then I understand why you'd go down that path.
2: Yeah. Okay. Well, this is how it works. If both callers split, they get one family pass each. If one splits and one steals, the stealer gets both of the family passes. But if they both steal, no one gets anything.
0: It's a tough situation when both steal. It's happened once.
2: We didn't like it. Michelle from Myrtle Bank. Hello, Michelle.
3: Hi, how are you?
2: Hi, we're going well, thank you. All right, who would you take along to the show for a start?
3: A husband and two children. So we've never been to the show before because we've been living in New Zealand, so we've come here. We weren't here last year, so this is the first time we can actually go. So hopefully, I'm really hoping the other person splits.
2: Michelle, Kiwis who come to Australia, most of them go to the Gold Coast.
0: Yeah.
3: I know, they do.
2: Why Adelaide?
3: Husband's family. They're all from here, so
2: makes sense. Gotcha.
0: There you go. Also, Michelle, there's this.
4: Oh, no. I'm beached through.
2: Stop.
4: I'm beached ears.
0: What's your thoughts on that?
3: Stop it.
2: Yeah. Exactly,
5: yeah,
2: Michelle.
5: Yeah, no, you've heard it all before.
2: Yeah. All right, Michelle, big choice to make. What are you going to do?
3: I'm going to split.
0: Okay.
3: Come on, other person, split it.
0: All right, very good.
2: Well, they can't hear you, so they don't know what you've done, so whatever they choose to do is going to be completely and utterly up to them. Hello, Stephanie.
6: Hello.
2: Hi. Okay, what's your circumstances? Family?
6: Family, yep. So I'll be taking my girls for the first time.
2: Right. Very interesting. Okay. Yes. You have a call to make now, Stephanie, and it's a big one. Yep. What would you like to do?
6: Well, because it's our first time, I'm hoping somebody else really wants to go as well. So I'd love to split.
0: Yeah.
2: Yes!
0: Oh, Stephanie, good call. Michelle, you've got some tickets as well. Ladies, first and foremost, Stephanie, meet Michelle. Congratulations.
6: Hello. Thanks, Stephanie. You're awesome.
7: That's all right. Thank you so much for splitting. I was so nervous.
6: Yeah, so was I. I was thinking, I'm going to get a stealer.
2: Well done, guys. Everyone's a winner. And everyone's going to the show for the first time.
0: Ah, that's good. That works. Good stuff. All right, keep it locked on Nova for more Royal Adelaide Show tickets.
2: Friday,
0: nothing like the
2: tomorrow.
0: Royal Adelaide Show. Presented by Drake's. Miss it and you'll be left with a serious case of SHOMO. Get your tickets at show.com.au and Drake's Supermarkets. Joji Menson. Friday, Frenzy tomorrow.
2: Yeah. 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
0: Coming up next, we're going to catch up with Felix from Anderson Solicitors. Ooh, some free legal advice. Let's throw some quirky questions at him.

0: beautiful weather across Adelaide today. 19 degrees, mostly sunny. It's Jodie and Hazy on Nova 919 until 10 o'clock each and every morning. Thanks to Shell OTR.
1: Jodie and Hazy's legal hotline.
0: Right, I love this, Joes. Thanks to the team at Anderson Solicitors. We're getting the professionals in to help answer your legal questions on air. And I'll say this much, no question too small or silly, because you have the legal rights.
2: Mm-hmm.
0: Do you know what I mean?
2: Yeah.
0: So much stuff you're like, well, where do I stand on a legal point of view here?
2: Yeah, absolutely. So if you have a question, you can head to the Nova Play or Nova FM to register. Plus, if you get on air, you can score yourself $200 cash.
0: Welcome to Felix Holscher, who is the managing partner at Anderson's Solicitors. He's in the studio. Good to have you back.
3: Thanks very much.
2: Okay, so on the line with a legal question is Rosemary from Lockleys. Hello, Rosemary.
4: Hi, how are you?
2: Hi, we're going well, thank you. All right, what would you like to ask Felix? Go for it.
4: Okay, we have a dog in the neighbourhood who is continuously barking day and night, and the noise is excessive, like all the time. What, you know, when does this become a legal issue?
0: Okay, and just some finer questions. Is it a small dog? Is it a medium dog? Is it a chihuahua? Or is it a different
4: it
0: type of dog?
4: Like it's it sounds more like a medium dog, to be honest, but I'm not sure.
0: Yeah. I've got a voice on them, that's for sure.
2: Yeah. And so have you spoken with the neighbour?
4: Well, people have left messages, letters in their letterbox, tried to knock on the door, but no one can, nothing's worked.
0: So, and the neighbours are definitely there? Like, you know that they're home?
2: Or are they at work all day?
4: Well, apparently, yeah, everyone sees people driving in and out.
0: Okay.
2: Right. Okay, over to you, Felix.
3: Yeah, well, it's a really good question and it happens everywhere. Any dog of any size can be incredibly annoying at any time of day if it's right next door or you can hear it all the time. The right approach, obviously, is to speak to the neighbour first or the dog owner.
0: Mm-hmm.
3: But if that fails, there's really two things you can do. The first is to go to the local council.
2: Yep.
3: And the council has got a whole range of powers to control barking dogs. So what usually will happen is that the council will write to the dog owner and say, hey, this is a problem. We've had a number of complaints.
2: Mm-hmm.
3: And if that fails, they'll usually give you some sort of evidence kit, which could be a diary to keep over 14 days or some recording materials.
2: Okay.
3: Because really, barking dogs, it comes down to the reasonableness of how much barking there is. Ultimately, we live in a city. There's going to be noise and dogs do bark. But when it becomes...
2: Dogs
3: are dogs.
0: Dogging it up.
2: Yep.
0: Mm.
3: But when it becomes unreasonable, the council can actually do things about it. And the first step is fines. So there's a number of fines, and there can be also compulsory training for the dog and for the dog owner. So it really depends on how bad the problem is and how long it goes for. But the local council is your starting point.
0: Wow. Okay. What if, and hypothetically, and I'm speaking on behalf of a friend here, what if my friend owned, I don't know, say a potato gun or something?
2: A what?
0: A potato gun.
2: What's a potato gun?
0: And that was to get itself involved in the managing of the dog issue. Is that would that be a recommendation of yours, Felix?
3: I think that's frowned upon. Yeah. I'm not sure we can do that
0: professionally.
2: Well, because there's also those collars too, isn't there?
3: There is, but I'm not sure that actually passes all the legislation here for being permitted for use.
2: Yeah, right.
3: Each council has its own... approaches to managing excessive noise, whether that's dogs or other things, really.
2: Okay. So if Rosemary goes to the council, that all fails, can she legally do something?
3: Well, there's an escalation, which is the Dog and Cat Management Board.
2: Yep.
3: They actually have abilities to put out control orders on animals. The fines keep going up and up and up. But ultimately, barking dogs at law constitute a nuisance, and you could actually approach the magistrates' court under a dispute and ask for specific orders about the dog and the barking and penalties and other things like that. So.
2: Wow.
0: So a Dog and Cat Management Board, hell of a Christmas party too, by the way, Joe, we know that for sure. But the cats, are we talking, for example, if it was a cat, like let's say you had a budgerigar and it was continuously in danger because the neighbour's cat was sort of going at it from the cage and then sneaking back. And I'm just thinking hypothetically, how do you control that? Because cats really run their own race.
2: Yeah, you can't tell a cat what to do.
0: No, you can't.
2: I'm not sure what specifically you're asking Felix to do in this circumstance.
0: I don't know.
2: I mean, it feels like an episode of Tom and Jerry right about now.
0: Also, I have an achy hip, Felix. there you go. Rosemary, does that answer your question? And do you know what sort of steps to take next?
4: Wow, that's amazing. Thank you. That's actually really good advice. I'm going to chat with everyone today.
0: Yeah.
2: Very nice.
0: Silence this pesky dog.
2: $200 for Rosemary too.
0: Yeah, nice. Good stuff. Congrats, Rosemary. Thank you so much for calling in. Supporting South Australians with legal expertise and advice for over 50 years, Anderson Solicitors. Help when you need it. If you've got a question for the good folks at Anderson Solicitors, please drop it via the Nova Player. No problem too big or small. And I'm guessing, Felix, like, there's no silly questions, right?
3: There's not. And it's interesting because sometimes the legal answer isn't necessarily exactly what you think it will be. Yeah. So it's always worth asking the question. And if the answer is simple, well, you'll get it straight away.
2: Yep. Beautiful. Felix, thank you so much for coming in.
3: Thank you. It's about
1: to go down. 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
2: A giant slap on the wrist for the big techs. Finally.
1: Straight out of the US, we need to talk about this next because the question from this is, will it have ramifications on social media in Australia?
0: Nothing but throwbacks all morning on Nova 919.
3: 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Right now, $2 from every purchase of select home security cameras and video doorbells from Arlo, Eufy, Orion.